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19: At the World Cup, the late game tonight is on Fox TV from Mexico City. Mexico hosting Ecuador, due to start at 9 p.m. Eastern time, although with lightning in the area, that kickoff may be pushed back just a little bit. France already won 3-0 over Sweden, two goals for Kylian Mbappe. Norway a winner on a goal in the 86th minute by Erling Haaland, 2-1 over Ivory Coast. The U.S. plays Wednesday night against Bosnia and Herzegovina. Netherlands coach Ronald Koeman stepped down. LeBron James told the Lakers he will play elsewhere this coming season. That gives the Lakers about $50 million in cap space. The Clippers are sending Kawhi Leonard to Toronto for two first-rounders and Brandon Ingram. Miami is signing guard Tim Hardaway Jr. Serena Williams lost her first-round match at Wimbledon. In baseball, the White Sox lead 9-1 at the Orioles, bottom of the fifth. Phillies up on the Pirates, 2-0, bottom of the sixth inning.
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20: He calls the ruling preposterous. I'm Lisa Lacera, Fox News. Vice President J.D. Vance reacting after the Supreme Court affirmed birthright citizenship.
21: The fact that this case was a 5-4 decision effectively means that the concept of birthright citizenship, which is an absurdity to the 14th Amendment, that concept is hanging by a thread.
20: On Fox's The Ingram Angle, the court rejected an executive order from President Trump that prevented children born in the U.S. to parents in the country illegally or temporarily from becoming citizens. On the heels of the ruling, the Justice Department says it's clamping down on what it calls birth tourism.
22: In a memo to federal prosecutors, Assistant Attorney General Colin McDonald says the DOJ will hold accountable those who engage in unlawful conduct, like false visa applications. A majority of Supreme Court justices blocked an executive order from President Trump that was intended to prevent automatic citizenship to children born in the U.S., the parents in the country illegally or temporarily. Chief Justice John Roberts concludes the 14th Amendment ensures any person born on U.S. soil is a U.S. citizen.
20: Fox's Jared Halpern at the White House. In another key ruling today, justices sided with West Virginia and Ohio, allowing them to ban transgender girls and women from female sports teams. Justice Brett Kavanaugh wrote the majority opinion, saying states have an interest in to protect biological females and ensure competitive fairness. The number of dead from last week's earthquakes in Venezuela has grown to more than 1,900 as aid groups warn Venezuela's healthcare system is near its limit.
23: Christian aid organization Samaritan's Purse opened its biggest field hospital in La Guaira today. It provides services like x-rays and operating rooms for those injured during the disaster.
20: Fox's Nate Foy in La Guaira, Venezuela. 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
20: Michigan's attorney general has stopped a betting website from operating in her state for the moment.
36: Michigan Attorney General Dana Nessel has gotten a state judge to issue a temporary injunction that prevents Kalshi, a betting site, from doing business with state residents. She argues Cauchy was violating the state's Lawful Sports Betting Act, which regulates mobile wagering. Nestle said the state law exists to shield Michigan residents from unlicensed predatory operators. An official with Cauchy said it will comply with the order, but pointed out the company follows federal trading laws, not in-state gaming statutes. The injunction will stand as the case moves through the courts. Gernal Scott, Fox News.
20: The Trump administration says it will freeze federal funding to New York's Medicaid Fraud Control Unit, the state agency responsible for investigating and prosecuting fraud in the government health care program. The Department of Health and Human Services accused the state of not securing enough criminal indictments, and it claims millions of dollars in funding would be suspended through at least September 30th. The New York Attorney General's office disputes that claim, saying it's long recognized as a national leader in effectively investigating and prosecuting Medicaid fraud schemes. A shakeup in the NBA's in the NBA as the Lakers lose future Hall of Famer LeBron James.
0: The 41-year-old four-time NBA champion, all-time leading scorer, and 22-time All-Star has informed the Los Angeles Lakers that after eight seasons, he's moving on, and that he'll play a 24th season in the NBA in 2026-27. James, who has played more games, more playoff games, more minutes, and who in a Lakers uniform broke the all-time scoring record in 2023, long held by Lakers legend Kareem Abdul-Jabbar, will take his talents elsewhere as a free agent.
20: Fox's Jared Max. James played 11 total seasons with the Cavaliers. I'm Lee Silasera. This is Fox News.
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2: Apple tech is getting pricier. It's never been a cheap investment to own Apple gear, be it a phone, tablet, computer, watches, TV box, speakers, or earphones. Apple's devoted fans have always rationalized the higher price tag by arguing everything from aesthetic style to security and reliability, and much of that has been vindicated through the years. But now Apple says prices of MacBooks and iPad tablets are slated to go up even more, and that things like HomePods and Apple TVs cost more now, too. Even that new lower-cost MacBook Neo will see its retail price jump $100. Apple blames the price increases on increased costs for semiconductors, as the AI and data center industry is putting a hefty demand on what is currently capable to be manufactured. Prices on iPhones are stable for the moment, but those two could increase later this year. Apple's stock, however, took a dip in reaction to the news. With Fox on Tech, I'm Eben Brown, Fox News.
3: 930 WFMD sky scan forecast for Frederick and surrounding counties. Mostly clear skies overnight, low about 72. For Wednesday, sunny and hot with a high near 97. Heat index values as high as 105. Mostly clear with a low of 75 Wednesday night. Thursday, sunny and hot with a high near 102. 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
2: 20 years behind bars is the sentence handed down to a Germantown man who admitted to a series of Frederick burglaries. 53-year-old Todd Dixon Latowski pleaded guilty to burglarizing two homes and a downtown restaurant during break-ins that occurred from late October of 2025 through early February 2026. Investigators linked him to the crimes using surveillance video, stolen credit card purchases, and a distinctive tattoo before arresting him. In addition to the prison sentence, he will be on probation upon release, have to pay restitution, undergo alcohol and mental health treatment, and is barred from contacting the victims or returning to their homes or workplaces. For more, get at WFMD.com. Marylanders who buy their own health insurance could see another significant increase in premiums next year. Health insurers have asked state regulators to approve an average 13.7% rate hike for individual plans sold through the Maryland Health Benefit Exchange for 2027. The proposed increase would affect about 282,000 people and follows an average premium increase approved for 2026. Insurance companies rising medical and prescription drug costs, along with the loss of enhanced federal premium tax credits. State insurance officials will review the request over the coming months before making a final decision later this year. To read more local stories, go to our website at WFMD.com. Now you can text your news and traffic tips into the station at 301-694-9363. I'm Diana Gibson. Mid-Maryland's News Radio Center, 930 WFMD.
3: Fox News, I'm Tom Graham. The Trump administration criticizing a Supreme Court decision striking down the president's executive order limiting birthright citizenship. Homeland Security Advisor Stephen Miller telling Fox News,
4: if your ruling requires you to suicide your civilization, your reading of the Constitution is wrong.
3: The Supreme Court ruling the 14th Amendment guarantees citizenship for anyone born on U.S. soil. A heat dome threatening to bring triple-digit temperatures, high humidity for tens of millions of Americans as the 4th of July holiday nears.
5: We've got extreme heat warnings up from the Midwest down the middle Mississippi, the Ohio Valley, and of course into the Mid-Atlantic and right here back up into the Northeast. New York City hasn't seen the triple digits in a decade and a half.
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6: WFMD sky scan forecast for Frederick and surrounding counties. Mostly clear skies overnight, low about 72. For Wednesday, sunny and hot with a high near 97. Heat index values as high as 105. Mostly clear with a low of 75 Wednesday night. Thursday, sunny and hot with a high near 102. 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
7: This is House Call for Health. A warning about abusing a common over-the-counter medication. America's Poison Centers, representing more than 50 poison centers across the country, says there's been a concerning rise in cases of diphenhydramine abuse among teens ages 13 to 19. That's the drug commonly found in some sleep and allergy medicines like ZQL and Benadryl. The centers believe the increase in misuse is because of recreational reasons rather than accidental over-medication. The advisory says take taking diphenhydramine in large amounts can affect the heart and brain and also lead to life-threatening effects. Some symptoms of too much include drowsiness, agitation, fast heart rate, nausea, hallucinations, seizures, loss of consciousness, and more. The advisory suggests talking with teens about misusing drugs and to be aware of social media trends or challenges that may encourage unsafe use of medications. For more health news, go to foxnewshealth.com. 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
2: Welcome back. It is the Alex Marlowe Show. I'm Jennifer Horn. Happy to be in for my friend Alex. He'll be back later on this week. I'll be in with you for the next couple of days. And you can follow me on social media at Jennifer Horn on X and on Truth at Jennifer Horn Radio on Instagram and Facebook. Follow Alex as well, Alex Marlowe on X. All right, guys. Supreme Court. End of session, and they unfurled their most controversial decisions of the term. That happened today. One of them, President Trump calling a big win. The Supreme Court handing a victory down to, purveyors of common sense. And by the way, the bulk of Americans agree with us on this, that states can ban biological boys who believe they are girls from competing in women's sports in public schools. This was a big decision that was, the decision authored by Justice Brett Kavanaugh. It was a 6-3 majority opinion, which essentially determined that Title IX allows sex-segregated athletic teams. Therefore, states can make such determination accordingly. The Constitution and Title IX do not require any overhaul of women's and girls' sports throughout America, the opinion reads. The ruling states in part that Title IX allows schools to provide separate women's and men's sports teams defined by biological sex. Remember that? You guys remember? I remember when we used to divide ourselves by biological sex. Not anymore. Not anymore. And according to this lawsuit, West Virginia was involved with it. West Virginia has permissibly maintained female sports for biological females consistent with Title IX. Isn't it such a switch? A couple of things about these decisions, just as a little jaunt off the main track here, is that I can remember, well, I wasn't born when Title IX was created. It was born in 1973, I want to say, somewhere around there. It was created in the early 70s. I was not here yet, but at that time, feminists were going crazy to bring women's sports into high schools. It was 1972. I was close. Okay, so 1972. I still wasn't here yet. But people were going nuts about this, right? They wanted to have women's sports. That's where the feminists were. They were coming out and they were saying, we need to give women athletes the ability, the same chance as men to play on teams. And there was a lot of pushback, but we did it as a country. And we created a strong female basis of sports programs throughout the nation. Where are those feminists today? Where are they protecting women's sports from biological men, especially sports like boxing, volleyball, wrestling, where you've got biological men who can do major damage to women, not just swimming, which we all think about because of Riley Gaines and her advocacy, but just in general, physical harm, taking away records, taking away the ability for women to actually win championships and move on to higher education, sometimes hindering their ability to get scholarships. Where's Gloria Steinem and Jane Fonda protecting them? They are gone. Now it's conservatives who are protecting women's sports. Part two of this is, where in the heck are the liberals today as President Trump takes a loss with his ruling on birthright citizenship, screaming about packing the court because the court has been contaminated with conservatism? Do we hear them anywhere? Do we hear any little chirps? We did last week when there were some immigration orders they didn't like. You heard from all of the members of the squad saying that we have to pack the court. We have to do better. President Trump has contaminated it with all of his picks for Supremes. Come on. Those people have to be silent today. And this is the point. Sometimes you are going to like what the court does. Sometimes you aren't going to like what the court does. But the court is only there to interpret the law as they see it. They're not there to legislate. They're not legislating from the bench. They're not there to create laws. They're not there to create new states so the Democrats can try to win elections. They are there to interpret. And you know what? Sometimes things that seem so common sense, like birthright citizenship, I think President Trump was on the right track. Maybe the way this case was written was just not appropriate. So you take another bite at the apple. You try it again. You figure out
8: how to get this to be something that we can get real change with, whether that's through lawsuits, the legislative process, or you get congressional representatives to actually do their job and push through legislation and say, hey, this is our new law of the land. Just something to think about. I always wonder where these guys are that were screaming their head off last week that are now celebrating today and probably maybe taking back all those horrible things that they said about Justice Barrett or Justice Kavanaugh, who ruled today together with the liberals on the court to take down Trump's ban on birthright citizenship. It's unbelievable. All right, so let's talk about this ruling from the Supreme Court when it comes to transgender individuals. Now the Supreme Court saying that states have the right to decide whether or not to allow biological men using Title IX to compete in women's sports. They say that they can ban that if that is a desire of the state. New polling is out, and polling has been out consistently, showing that the bulk of the American people agree with the decision the Supreme Court made. It's about a 70-30 issue. The last three surveys that were done from Quinnipiac, from Marquette, from Ipsos, all of them are about 7 in 10 voters, about 67-68% of Americans think that this is the right thing. But you know you're going to hear people going crazy about this on the left, right? Again, the feminists have disappeared in the age of LGBTQ+, transgender, whatever it is, pick your pronoun. The feminists go away. Women are not being protected anymore by the feminist class that we knew in the 70s that actually fought for Title IX. Here is, and I hate to keep going back to them, but it is fun to listen. MS Now reacting to the Supreme Court's ban on trans athletes, cut 15.
9: One of the things that I think people were really struggling with is this is a court that previously has said that when we're talking about sexual orientation discrimination, they said you couldn't discriminate against people on the basis of their sexual orientation because sex itself was what was banned in the statute. You couldn't discriminate on the basis of sex. Here, people were asking themselves, how is the court going to both say that sexual orientation discrimination is wrong and at the same time say that it's okay to discriminate on the basis of gender identity if both are on the basis of sex? And it seems as if what the court has said today is that biological sex is what the parameter is. This is how we determine what is okay and what is not. It is okay, according to them, to separate between the two biological sexes, although it is not okay in the workplace, for example, to discriminate on the basis of sexual orientation. And my guess is, not having read the opinions yet, my guess is that there are going to be some justices who say, I don't understand that differentiation. That doesn't make a lot of sense to me either constitutionally.
8: This is the problem. We can stop it here. This is where we get into trouble by just losing common sense and blurring the lines of reality. Here's the breaking news. You got girls and you've got boys. I'm sure scientifically we could come up with a few exceptions to that rule, but by and large, that's it. And if I have to tell you how to decide which is which, you know, you can call me after class and we can go through that. That's, you know, that's something for later. But we got girls, we got boys. And when it comes to sports, girls should be playing with girls and boys should be playing with boys. Of course, in the workplace, we shouldn't discriminate against people despite their sexual orientation. That's fine. That is a protection of your freedom of speech, your freedom to express yourself. But when you're going into a situation where you are boxing another person or you're spiking a volleyball in the direction of someone's head, you better believe it is a good idea to put people as evenly matched together as possible. Where did common sense go? How did we get here? And I think the answer to that is what we have been talking about the last several weeks, the last several months. Maybe even back to 2016 when Bernie Sanders came out and started getting a lot of popularity and we started to say, oh, Bernie, you know, he's cute. He's got these crazy ideas. They don't mean much. He's the exception to the rule of the Democrat Party. Not anymore. Bernie Sanders now looks like the moderate to some of these crazies that have just been elected in New York City or at least have moved forward after their primary. The Chevalier, Zohran Mamdani, the mayor of New York. We've got a couple of them in Los Angeles. Nithya Raman is one of them. These so-called Democrat socialists, these are the people responsible for blurring the lines that are now having to be decided by the top court in the land. They had to waste their time today and through this session to talk about what is a man and what is a woman and whether or not they should be playing in their each other's sports. because of the Democrat socialists that have been infecting this country. And it only continues. And the latest idea, so we've already seen them attack sex, biology, gender, race. Now they're coming after you economically. And it's catching on fast, guys. It's pretty frightening. Zohran Mamdani, I think, is the most frightening thing to happen to New York City and to American politics in a very long time. Putting a man who is anti-Semitic in charge of one of the biggest Jewish populations on the planet, crazy. Putting a guy who is economically out to lunch with all these crazy socialist ideas is pretty nuts. And listen to the latest from him today, Cut 13.
10: Above all else, this budget offers a roadmap for the years to come. This is only the first budget of our administration. Many more will follow. And every budget that follows will build on the principles established here. Honest budgeting, fiscal discipline, transparent government, and an unwavering belief that working people deserve a city hall that delivers for them every single day. We will return to this budget as a reminder of how much more is made possible when we shake off the shackles of the status quo and pursue the transformative change that New Yorkers deserve. That means finding efficiencies, it means cutting waste, and it means taxing the rich.
8: Okay, there it is, right there. Taxing the rich is transformative. That's what Mayor Mamdani is putting out there. Taxing the rich is transformative. Now, my question to you, is taxing the rich transformative? Because I think it's a Disney cartoon. I think it's an old story. Robin Hood went after the rich for a long time. And, you know, I guess he was made into a hero. But in real life, that Robin Hood theory, Zohran Mamdani with his little bow and arrow, his little satchel on his back, taking from the rich, it does not work. And he is going to collapse the city of New York now, a beautiful city. He's going to collapse it with his crazy economic policies. And that's just the beginning, because these socialists, they want to come to a state and a city near you. They're coming to California. I'm going to tell you, our governor, Gavin Newsom, there was a billionaire's tax proposal that was out there. They were trying to get it on the ballot. And Gavin Newsom came out and said, nope, guys, this is the wrong idea. We have too many people who are leaving the state of California already. He was actually trying to get elected for president at this time, right? So he says, no, we can't. I can't support a billionaire's tax. Well, the people behind it kept pushing. They were collecting signatures. They fire up this idea for the billionaire's tax. They were allegedly, and we saw them on video, but I'll say allegedly to protect ourselves, paying homeless people in cigarettes and pizza to get them to sign their petitions. They did. And the billionaire's tax is now on the ballot in California. So get this. Gavin Newsom watching Zohran Mamdani, seeing how he's taken off, watching these elections in New York, seeing this trend towards socialism that is just killing the Democrat Party that my grandparents belong to. Well, he's got a brand new idea for California. Flippity-flop, Gavin.

0: a hidden hand behind the universe and directly responds to the theory that creation, including us humans, just happened out of nothing. 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
7: Welcome back. It is the Alex Marlowe Show. I'm Jennifer Horn. Happy to be in for my friend Alex today. I'll be back later on in the week. I'll be with you tomorrow. And just, you know, kind of putting together a couple of the biggest stories over the last several weeks. And that is what we're seeing unfolding in the Democrat Party with today's Supreme Court decisions. If you are just kind of catching up, the two biggest Supreme Court decisions of the term, their decisions were released today. And in one of them, the Supreme Court issuing a land

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3: Two men are facing charges after investigators linked them to a theft at the Westminster Lowe's and a police pursuit that stretched into Baltimore County. Authorities say the theft was reported shortly before 3:40 p.m. on June 23rd at the Lowe's on Market Street. A Carroll County Sheriff's deputy attempted to stop the suspect vehicle on eastbound Route 140, but the driver sped away before the chase was eventually ended. The suspects were identified as 50-year-old Kevin Green and 42-year-old David Hayes, a fugitive wanted by the Harford County Sheriff's Office. Hayes was arrested on June 24th and will face theft and theft scheme charges. Green was arrested the following day and is charged with fleeing and eluding, reckless driving, drug possession, and other offenses. He remains held without bail at the Carroll County Detention Center, and investigators believe both men are tied to several similar thefts throughout the Baltimore region. The legal battle over gender identity policies in Montgomery County Public Schools is now headed to the nation's highest court. Former substitute teacher Kimberly Polk has asked the United States Supreme Court to review her case, arguing the school system violated her First Amendment rights by requiring teachers to use students' preferred pronouns and keep a student's gender identity from parents unless the student agreed. Polk says her Christian faith prevented her from complying and that the district refused her request for a religious accommodation, preventing her from returning to teach. The appeal follows a Fourth Circuit ruling in favor of the school system. For more information on these or any of our other local news stories, be sure to join us on the web at WFMD.com. For Mid-Maryland's Radio News Center, I'm Jimmy Key on 930 WFMD.
4: Fox News, I'm Chris DeMeo. U.S. special envoys are in Qatar for a new round of negotiations with Iran, meeting with Qatari officials as mediators.
5: To be serious, they've got to not just say the right things, they've got to make real concessions. So whether it's the president, me, anybody else in the negotiation, we care a lot less about what the Iranians say. We care a lot more about what they do. We see some positive signs. Obviously, we see some negative signs.
4: Vice President Vance on Fox's The Ingram Angle. Transportation Secretary Sean Duffy is threatening to seize drones after two collisions on Monday.
6: A helicopter pilot flying near JFK said he had a near miss with a large red and white remote-controlled plane at about 500 feet. Earlier that same day, the FAA says a JetBlue flight reported striking a drone at about 3,000 feet.
4: Fox's CB Cotton. 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
7: WFMD sky scan forecast for Frederick and surrounding counties. Mostly clear skies overnight, low about 72. For Wednesday, sunny and hot with a high near 97. Heat index values as high as 105. Mostly clear with a low of 75 Wednesday night. Thursday, sunny and hot with a high near 102. 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
9: Homeland Security Secretary Mark Wayne Mullen appeared before a House Appropriations Subcommittee Thursday. Some of the discussion centered on the Mexican border and the continuing challenge of dealing with the drug cartels there. Mullen testified that while the border is now secure concerning individual migrants, the cartels offer a more consistent problem.
10: Cartels are always changing, and they're a threat. There's not one inch
8: of Mexico's northern border that isn't covered by a plaza. Plaza is cartels, 9 cartels that control it.
9: The secretary explained further.
8: They're always looking for vulnerabilities to push human trafficking and drug trafficking across our border, and they're getting very good at it. They're even using UAS now.
9: But despite the challenge, the secretary made this promise that no matter what the cartels do,
8: we're going to defeat them at every turn.
9: Kevin Uretsky, Fox News.
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12: And it's Tuesday, June the 30th, broadcasting live here from Ketchum, Idaho. 2 great days of broadcasting from one of the most beautiful little towns in America. Talking politics now. We've got some fresh polling from 2 of the biggest Senate races in America, one in Maine and one in Texas, to break it down and give us a lay of the land. One of the best and most astute pollsters and commentators in the business, Natalie Jackson, joins us. She's been a columnist for National Journal, has a lot of political experience, and actually, Natalie, just launched today your own polling firm. Why don't we start there? Tell us about your new venture.
13: Well, thanks for having me. It's great to be here. So, yes, I just launched my own firm. It's called Centerline Research and Strategy. And as the name indicates, it's not a partisan effort. It's really about where people need to come together and make decisions and come together and push progress. We don't have huge majorities in politics anymore to pass a bunch of legislation and, you know, particularly at the federal level. So when people are getting policy things across the line, you know, like this housing bill, it's bipartisan. Everyone has come together and agreed on something. And I'm interested in helping clients who are doing that in politics, in business. You know, it's a tough environment when you're in business right now. You know, you have to navigate the political atmosphere. So I am building out my business on, you know, people making policy pushes, people who just need help building a coalition with their audience to get support for something, people who need to know where their audience is before they make decisions. So that's what I'm up to these days.
12: Nat, tell us, if somebody wants to find you on the internet, you've launched all your website and a digital presence today. Where do we find you?
13: My website is centerliners.com. And you can also, I'm just Natalie at centerliners.com. You can reach out and find me there. I'm also on X at NatalieMJ10. And of course, you can find me on LinkedIn as well.
12: Now, that all sounds great, but I actually think the best thing about this is your logo. You showed me, I looked at your stuff. You've got a picture of an armadillo walking on a yellow line, which I assume you owe to your Texas roots. The only thing, what's the old saying? Remind me.
13: It's the Jim Hightower quote, and it's also the title of a book he wrote. There's nothing in the middle except yellow lines and dead armadillos. Except my armadillo is alive, to be clear.
12: He's alive for right now. We'll see what happens. All right, Nat, so you're an experienced pollster. You've been around campaigns and media polling, and there has been some polling on a couple of big races. Let's start up in Maine. The New York Times Siena poll has come out. They had Graham Plattner up just a couple of points on Susan Collins. Plattner in the polling was doing poorly with uneducated white voters. Isn't that the very subgroup that he's supposed to be representing in this campaign? What'd you make of this New York Times poll on Maine?
13: You know, none of it is really surprising, including the, you know, non-college white vote. You know, that's become a very Republican constituency. So, you know, the idea that you can bring in a Democrat that's talking to the left, you know, Graham Plattner is pitching his policies to the populist left. The idea that he would enter the race and just because he looks a little scruffy and talks a little tough, he's suddenly going to attract this group that's been trending Republican for more than 10 years now. that's just kind of fantasy land. You know, you've got to have more than that. Getting people to cross the aisle is a big deal. If these are committed Republicans, they're going to vote Republican, most likely.
12: The average Democrat strategist here would lead you to believe or tell you that if you can find someone and have them play act as part of the working class, that that will be enough to, I don't know, fool or dupe these working class voters, which I think you correctly state are moving towards the Republicans. But that just doesn't bear out in the polling. So here's my question. Given where this race stands today, given that Plattner is not showing any extra appeal among working class voters, despite the theory of this campaign, who would you rather be here right now, the Democrats or the Republicans, in this main Senate race?
13: In this race, in this environment, I'd rather be the Democrats. Collins has a tough road, simply because Maine as a whole has been trending bluer. And she's escaped several times. She's been the lone conservative still getting elected statewide. So it's a big challenge. This is her first election since she put justices on the bench that helped overturn Roe v. Wade. You know, there are all those things that are going to play out in the campaign. At the same time, I'm not sure I'd love to be the Democrats either, because their candidate has a lot of baggage. And, you know, Plattner in these polls is underperforming what we call a generic Democrat, which just means if we put any Democrat up against any Republican, what does the vote look like? And in that case, the Democrat wins by like 10 points. Plattner versus Collins is only 2. So it's really, you know, calling this race a toss-up is very accurate right now.
12: All right, let's move down to Texas. There is some polling out today, I think, on the Texas Senate race that has this race tied at 47%. This is the Attorney General Ken Paxton taking on the Democrat James Tallarico. Now, in the governor's race down there, the incumbent Republican Abbott had a several points lead on his Democrat opponent. So let's talk Texas. You're from Texas. You've done some work down there. Would you rather be the Democrats or the Republicans, all things that you know today, in the Lone Star State?
13: I'd always rather be the Republicans in Texas. I am something of a blue Texas skeptic. That said, this year, again, with the environment that's going to be pretty favorable to Democrats, they have a decent shot. You know, this poll shows a tie. In Texas, a lot of times the polls have overestimated the Democrats' actual performance. So, you know, watch out for that. But at the same time, these are good signals. They have a good environment. Like I said, they have Ken Paxton, who, you know, we almost have the reverse of the Maine situation, where in this case, the Republican candidate comes with quite a bit of baggage. Although in this case, we pretty much seem to know what it is. We don't know if more is coming about Graham Plattner. So, you know, it's likely to come down to, do Republicans get motivated enough to turn out? Because any slack off in Republican turnout in Texas could swing this race.
12: So I saw a note on here. Somebody was analyzing these polling results, and the note was that it didn't seem like voters, independent voters, let's say non-Democrats, considered Tallarico to be overly radical on the left just yet. Now, we've spent a lot of time on this show going through a lot of his positions. I would sort of chalk that up to the fact that the advertising campaign really hasn't started yet. I mean, he's going to face tens of millions of dollars of advertising on some of the more, you know, egregious positions that I think we would all agree fairly exist outside of the mainstream in Texas. Is it your anticipation, I guess, then, that this race will be a pretty negative campaign, and that the stuff that is laying out there on Tallarico is likely to be effective in bringing home Republicans who maybe they don't love Paxton,
14: but they're never going to go for, you know, six genders, vegans, you know, a Christian who hates Christianity, you know, all the things we've heard about. My assumption is that's what's going to happen. Even the sort of the reluctant Republicans are just going to say no way to this.
13: This is going to be a pretty nasty campaign, because even if Tallarico himself doesn't go completely negative, which he may have to, outside groups will on his behalf. So there's going to be a ton of negative on Ken Paxton. We already saw a little bit of what that looks like in the primary. You know, Ken Paxton, we have already seen what Republicans are targeting with Tallarico. They're going to splash God is non-binary across everyone's screen, in everyone's mailer. You know, the idea that Tallarico would attract people because he's a Christian and he's a pastor was a nice idea. But the reality is that his version of Christianity and some of the things that he has said will be viewed as downright heretical to a lot of conservative Christians. And so, you know, that effect is being overplayed among hopeful Democrats. So, yeah, it's going to be a pretty rough.
14: Yeah, I agree with you. I think, I don't know, Tallarico to me is what a very liberal urban Democrat thinks would sell in Texas or some other, you know, middle America conservative state. But since they have no actual people in those friend circles, they don't actually know what might sell in Texas, but tend to agree. Negative race inbound. We got about a minute to go with Natalie Jackson, pollster and columnist for the National Journal. Let me read you a headline. American pride falls to 25-year record low. This is from Gallup. They put out their data yesterday. We've got a pride gap growing. Most Republicans, 70% of Republicans say they are extremely proud to be Americans. Only 14% of Democrats say the same thing. I'll give you the last word. What do you make of it?
13: You know, this slide among Democrats has been going on since about 2014, 2013. It actually predates Trump, although it did speed up under Trump. You know, you can kind of track it back to the start of the discussions about race in the country and the emergence of the Black Lives Matter movement. And there's this juxtaposition of being proud of the country and also knowing that we didn't get everything right at first. And Democrats haven't navigated that in a way that allows them to still be really proud Americans.
14: Yeah, it's a troubling gap on politics, but also I think a troubling gap on generations. If you look older, the older you are,
13: yes,
14: the more pride you have in America and these younger generations. Well, frankly, Nat, I think they've been taught to hate their country and to focus on its problems rather than its successes and achievements. Natalie Jackson is a great pollster. You can find her at centerliners.com. Centerline Research and Strategy, and she's a columnist for the National Journal. Natalie, thanks for making your debut on the Scott Jennings Show. We'll have you back soon. We take a break. More to come after this. Stay with us.
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8: Well, the president's got a banger of a Truth Social out there on the birthright citizenship ruling. I'll read it to you. I would like to congratulate President Xi and the great country of China on their massive birthright citizenship win, President Donald J. Trump. You know, when the man's right, he's right. We'll talk more about the Supreme Court later in the show. But joining us now is the author of the new hit book, The Making of the American Mind, which tells the story of how our Declaration of Independence was created and why it is one of the most important documents in our nation's history. Matthew Spaulding is here. Matthew, welcome into the Scott Jennings Show. Now, I'm seeing here that your book recently won the Intercollegiate Studies Institute Conservative Book of the Year. Congratulations. Tell us about it.
9: Thank you. Thank you. No, I appreciate very much. Good timing helps, but good topic and good writers behind me like Thomas Jefferson. You know, we're going into this anniversary just in a matter of days. It's a great time to take advantage of that, this unique moment

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2: Two men are facing charges after investigators linked them to a theft at the Westminster Lowe's and a police pursuit that stretched into Baltimore County. Authorities say the theft was reported shortly before 3:40 p.m. on June 23rd at the Lowe's on Market Street. A Carroll County Sheriff's deputy attempted to stop the suspect vehicle on eastbound Route 140, but the driver sped away before the chase was eventually ended. The suspects were identified as 50-year-old Kevin Green and 42-year-old David Hayes, a fugitive wanted by the Harford County Sheriff's Office. Hayes was arrested on June 24th and will face theft and theft scheme charges. Green was arrested the following day and is charged with fleeing and eluding, reckless driving, drug possession, and other offenses. He remains held without bail at the Carroll County Detention Center, and investigators believe both men are tied to several similar thefts throughout the Baltimore region. The legal battle over gender identity policies in Montgomery County Public Schools is now headed to the nation's highest court. Former substitute teacher Kimberly Polk has asked the United States Supreme Court to review her case, arguing the school system violated her First Amendment rights by requiring teachers to use students' preferred pronouns and keep a student's gender identity from parents unless the student agreed. Polk says her Christian faith prevented her from complying and that the district refused her request for a religious accommodation, preventing her from returning to teach. The appeal follows a Fourth Circuit ruling in favor of the school system. For more information on these or any of our other local news stories, be sure to join us on the web at WFMD.com. For Mid-Maryland's Radio News Center, I'm Jimmy Key on 930 WFMD.
3: Fox News, I'm Chris DeMeo. A setback for President Trump at the Supreme Court. The justice is narrowly upholding birthright citizenship in a 5-4 decision, ruling
4: citizenship then and now was the right to have rights, to freely participate in our political community. The framers of the 14th Amendment extended that promise to every freeborn person in this land.
3: Fox's Shannon Bream. A new round of negotiations set to take place between the U.S. and Iran in Qatar.
5: We have all the cards in negotiation. We obviously want it to be successful, but even if it's not successful, we've accomplished the core mission, which is to ensure that the Iranians never have a nuclear weapon. In other words, it's a win-win outcome for the American people.
3: Vice President Vance on Fox's The Ingram Angle. The U.S. and Iran agreeing to leave the Strait of Hormuz open during the talks. 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
6: WFMD sky scan forecast for Frederick and surrounding counties. Mostly clear skies overnight, low about 72. For Wednesday, sunny and hot with a high near 97. Heat index values as high as 105. Mostly clear with a low of 75 Wednesday night. Thursday, sunny and hot with a high near 102. 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
7: I'm Bill Hemmer, and these are the most impactful moments in American history. What does disaster look like? In the early morning hours of April 18th, 1906, the city of San Francisco fiercely trembled as a 7.9 magnitude earthquake shook the city. Buildings collapsed, the ground split as the San Andreas Fault divided for nearly 300 miles. For 3 days, the city burned. as fires and smoke engulfed the city of Fall. The catastrophe killed more than 3,000, and even more lost everything they had, with property damage nearing $400 million. That would be $14.4 billion today. In the wake of the tragedy, San Francisco was forced to rebuild, now with the knowledge that urban America was not an invincible infrastructure. For more, go to foxnewspodcast.com. I'm Bill Hemmer, Fox News.
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3: 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Do you feel like you're stuck in the daily grind, just going through the motions without doing work you're truly passionate about? Well, you're not alone. Nearly 70% of Americans are not engaged in their jobs, and I've been there too. I know how frustrating that can be, but you don't have to be one of the 70% anymore. I'm Ken Coleman, an author, speaker, and radio show host at Ramsey Solutions. And if you want to find a job you love, then my book, The Proximity

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7: 20 years behind bars is the sentence handed down to a Germantown man who admitted to a series of Frederick burglaries. 53-year-old Todd Dixon Latowski pleaded guilty to burglarizing two homes and a downtown restaurant during break-ins that occurred from late October of 2025 through early February 2026. Investigators linked him to the crimes using surveillance video, stolen credit card purchases, and a distinctive tattoo before arresting him. In addition to the prison sentence, he will be on probation upon release, have to pay restitution, undergo alcohol and mental health treatment, and is barred from contacting the victims or returning to their homes or workplaces. For more, get at WFMD.com. Marylanders who buy their own health insurance could see another significant increase in premiums next year. Health insurers have asked state regulators to approve an average 13.7% rate hike for individual plans sold through the Maryland Health Benefit Exchange for 2027. The proposed increase would affect about 282,000 people and follows an average premium increase approved for 2026. Insurance companies cite rising medical and prescription drug cost, along with the loss of enhanced federal premium tax credits. State insurance officials will review the request over the coming months before making a final decision later this year. To read more local stories, go to our website at WFMD.com. Now you can text your news and traffic tips into the station at 301-694-9363. I'm Diana Gibson, Mid-Maryland's News Radio Center, 930 WFMD.
8: Fox News, I'm Sue Guzman. The Trump administration is criticizing a Supreme Court decision striking down the president's executive order limiting birthright citizenship. Homeland Security Advisor Stephen Miller telling Fox News,
9: if your ruling requires you to suicide your civilization, your reading of the Constitution is wrong.
8: The Supreme Court ruling the 14th Amendment guarantees citizenship to anyone born on U.S. soil. Heat dome threatening to bring triple-digit temperatures and high humidity for tens of millions of Americans as the 4th of July holiday approaches.
10: We've got extreme heat warnings up from the Midwest, down the middle Mississippi, the Ohio Valley, and of course into the Mid-Atlantic and right here back up into the Northeast. New York City hasn't seen the triple digits in a decade and a half.
8: Fox Weather's Ian Oliver in East Rutherford, New Jersey. 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
5: I-30 WFMD sky scan forecast for Frederick and surrounding counties. Mostly clear skies overnight, low about 72. For Wednesday, sunny and hot with a high near 97. Heat index values as high as 105. Mostly clear with a low of 75 Wednesday night. Thursday, sunny and hot with a high near 102. 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

0: celebrating America's 250th birthday.
1: They were two teenage boys with vivid imaginations and a love of science fiction when they changed our culture forever. In 1933, Jerry Siegel and Joe Shuster created a costume superhero with a secret identity, and 5 years later, Superman debuted in Action Comics number one. For almost 90 years, the last son of Krypton has fought for truth, justice, and the American way.
2: What is a hero? My answer was that a hero is someone who commits a courageous action without considering the consequences. Now my definition is completely different. I think a hero is an ordinary individual who finds the strength to persevere and endure in spite of overwhelming obstacles.
1: Siegel and Shuster created a whole new genre of fiction that led to the pantheon of superheroes, including Batman, Wonder Woman, and Green Lantern, characters who have represented the best of our American values for almost a century.
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5: Mexico advanced at the World Cup 2-0 over Ecuador, leading 2-0 in the first half, outshooting him at the time 8-1 in about the first 30 minutes. Mexico will now face the England-Congo winner this Sunday. France advanced to play Paraguay July 4th in Philadelphia. The French were 3-0 winners over Sweden. Kylian Mbappe, two more goals. Norway will face Brazil this Sunday in the round of 16. Norway eliminated Ivory Coast 2-1 on a goal in the 86th minute by Erling Haaland. The U.S. plays Wednesday night against Bosnia and Herzegovina. LeBron James told the Lakers he will play elsewhere this coming season. The Clippers are sending Kawhi Leonard to Toronto for two first-rounders and Brandon Ingram. In the WNBA's Commissioner's Cup Final, New York over Las Vegas, 93-85. Serena Williams lost her first-round match at Wimbledon. In baseball, Detroit sent the Yankees to a sixth straight loss.
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6: A big day at the nation's highest court. I'm Sue Guzman, Fox News. The Supreme Court wrapping up its term, resolving cases involving transgender athletes, campaign finance rules, and birthright citizenship. Fox's Jessica Rosenthal has more.
7: The U.S. Supreme Court struck down President Trump's executive order finding the 14th Amendment confers citizenship upon most people born here. President Trump said then Congress should work to end birthright citizenship now, and House Speaker Mike Johnson reacted.
8: I think it's clearly an issue that merits the attention of Congress. I don't know what the remedy is, how to define it, or the timeline. It would be premature for me to project that, but I will tell you that it's a big concern with the American people because it's been abused.
7: The justices also ruled states can block transgender athletes from competing in girls and women's sports. They also ended caps on political party expenditures when coordinating with individual candidates, finding the limits violated the First Amendment. Jessica Rosenthal, Fox News.
6: Meanwhile, President Trump wants Congress to put limits on birthright citizenship after the Supreme Court tossed aside his executive order. Fox's Jared Halpern with more from the White House.
9: While calling the Supreme Court ruling reaffirming birthright citizenship too bad for the country, President Trump says it can be made up in Congress through legislation he will support. On social media, the president says Congress should start today to work on ending expensive and unfair birthright citizenship, though it's unclear if federal legislation would pass a Supreme Court review. Five justices, led by Chief Justice John Roberts, concluded citizenship for any child born in the U.S. is guaranteed by the Constitution's 14th Amendment. At the White House, Jared Halpern, Fox News.
6: New Jersey Republican Congressman Tom Kaine Jr. says he was being treated for depression during his unexpected four-month absence from Congress, saying in a brief speech on the House floor that he remained silent about his condition because he's a private person by nature. America's listening to Fox News.
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6: Primary night in Colorado. Democratic Socialist Malay Kuros defeating Colorado Congresswoman Diane DeGette.
13: It's a stunning victory for the first-time candidate against a nearly 30-year incumbent. Kuros, a former corporate attorney, is the latest Democratic Socialist or progressive candidate to boot a Democratic incumbent this month. With the district covering the dark blue city of Denver, Kuros is expected to win in November and reach Congress in January. The new nominee joins two other Democratic Socialists who prevailed against establishment-backed candidates in New York City's House primaries last week.
6: Fox's Ashley Strohmeyer. Meantime, in the governor's race, Attorney General Phil Weiser has defeated Senator Michael Bennet. United States and Iran resuming talks in Doha, Qatar.
14: As U.S. negotiators Jared Kushner and Steve Witkoff meet with Qatari mediators, but no Iranians in Doha, Iran is circulating a plan with U.S. ally Oman to collect tolls in the Strait of Hormuz, despite American objections. The White House reacting to the news, as reported by the New York Times, telling Fox, President Trump has been clear that Iran cannot control the strait, which is an international waterway. Tensions pushed oil prices slightly higher Tuesday ahead of the talks, but President Trump has been pressuring gas companies to lower prices to $2.50 a gallon, accusing them of price gouging. Meantime, Democrats, still broadly opposing military action, are expressing little faith in diplomatic efforts.
6: Fox's Jackie Heinrich. Millions are facing dangerous heat this week.
15: More than 20 states are staring down the possibility of actual air temperatures reaching the triple digits, 100 degrees. Those feels like temperatures up over 110. So that's where the danger comes in here as we move closer to the 4th of July come Saturday. Thursday, Friday, Saturday, that appears to be the peak of it. We've got extreme heat warnings up from the Midwest down the middle Mississippi, the Ohio Valley, and of course into the Mid-Atlantic and back up into the Northeast.
6: That is Fox Weather's Ian Oliver reporting. New York City has not seen triple digits since 2010. I'm Sue Guzman. This is Fox News.
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17: I'm Michelle Polino in theaters.
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17: Millie Alcock stars in Supergirl as Kara Zor-El, sent to Earth by her parents to be raised by her cousin Kal-El, known as Superman. Supergirl adopts the secret identity of orphan Linda Lee, making Midvale Orphanage her home.
19: Reminder, the stunts in this movie were performed by professionals.
17: Johnny Knoxville and the gang return for Jackass Best and Last, featuring all new stunts and stupidity, along with the greatest hits and biggest laughs from the past. And Angelina Jolie stars in Couture.
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17: Set during the frenzy of Paris Fashion Week, where Jolie's character Maxine, a filmmaker, discovers she has breast cancer and is drawn into an unexpected connection with a familiar collaborator.
21: I think that's my little brother.
17: Streaming on Netflix, John Cena and Eric Andre star in Little Brother, a comedy following a famous real estate agent whose carefully curated world is upended when his eccentric little brother unexpectedly reappears. That's Fox on Film on Fox News.
22: 930 WFMD SkyScan forecast for Frederick and surrounding counties. Mostly clear skies overnight, low about 72. For Wednesday, sunny and hot with a high near 97. Heat index values as high as 105. Mostly clear with a low of 75 Wednesday night. Thursday, sunny and hot with a high near 102. 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
7: Two men are facing charges after investigators linked them to a theft at the Westminster Lowe's and a police pursuit that stretched into Baltimore County. Authorities say the theft was reported shortly before 3:40 p.m. on June 23rd at the Lowe's on Market Street. A Carroll County Sheriff's deputy attempted to stop the suspect vehicle on eastbound Route 140, but the driver sped away before the chase was eventually ended. The suspects were identified as 50-year-old Kevin Green and 42-year-old David Hayes, a fugitive wanted by the Harford County Sheriff's Office. Hayes was arrested on June 24th and will face theft and theft scheme charges. Green was arrested the following day and is charged with fleeing and eluding, reckless driving, drug possession, and other offenses. He remains held without bail at the Carroll County Detention Center, and investigators believe both men are tied to several similar thefts throughout the Baltimore region. The legal battle over gender identity policies in Montgomery County Public Schools is now headed to the nation's highest court. Former substitute teacher Kimberly Polk has asked the United States Supreme Court to review her case, arguing the school system violated her First Amendment rights by requiring teachers to use students' preferred pronouns and keep a student's gender identity from parents unless the student agreed. Polk says her Christian faith prevented her from complying and that the district refused her request for a religious accommodation, preventing her from returning to teach. The appeal follows a Fourth Circuit ruling in favor of the school system. For more information on these or any of our other local news stories, be sure to join us on the web at WFMD.com. For Mid-Maryland's Radio News Center, I'm Jimmy Key on 930 WFMD.
8: Fox News, I'm Chris DeMeo. A new round of negotiations set to take place between the U.S. and Iran in Qatar.
9: We have all the cards in negotiation. We obviously want it to be successful, but even if it's not successful, we've accomplished the core mission, which is to ensure that the Iranians never have a nuclear weapon. In other words, it's a win-win outcome for the American people.
8: Vice President J.D. Vance, a guest on Fox's The Ingram Angle. Milei Quiros has defeated Congresswoman Diana DeGette in a Colorado House primary.
10: The promise is made. The promise is unfulfilled. That this country belongs to everyone who loves it and what it stands for. Not just the people born here. Not just the people who look a certain way. But everyone.
8: And she's the latest Democratic socialist to boot out a Democratic incumbent this month. 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
11: The 930 WFMD sky scan forecast for Frederick and surrounding counties. Mostly clear skies overnight, low about 72. For Wednesday, sunny and hot with a high near 97. Heat index values as high as 105. Mostly clear with a low of 75 Wednesday night. Thursday, sunny and hot with a high near 102. 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

0: 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With everything being said about AI, you may be surprised to find that Google still controls 90% of the search market. Yes, I said 90%. In less than a year, its stock price has more than doubled. And so far, ChatGPT has not spelled the quick, predicted death of Google. In fact, I don't believe that Google will experience a quick death. Maybe not even a death at all. Now, there's no question that chatbots are an existential threat, so Google will pivot and adapt. And for the first time in 25 years, look for a major redesign with Google's AI as Google defends its dominance. Join a million folks who get my free 5-star rated newsletter every single morning. 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
3: The High Court rules, the President reacts. I'm Chris DeMeo, Fox News. President Trump wants Congress to put limits on birthright citizenship after the Supreme Court tossed aside an executive order. Here's Fox's Jared Halpern.
4: While calling the Supreme Court ruling reaffirming birthright citizenship too bad for the country, President Trump says it can be made up in Congress through legislation he will support. On social media, the president says Congress should start to work on ending expensive and unfair birthright citizenship, though it's unclear if federal legislation would pass a Supreme Court review. 5 justices, led by Chief Justice John Roberts, concluded citizenship for any child born in the U.S. is guaranteed by the Constitution's 14th Amendment. At the White House, Jared Halpern, Fox News.
3: The U.S. and Iran resumed talks in Doha, Qatar, after a series of strikes this past weekend.
5: As U.S. negotiators Jared Kushner and Steve Witkoff meet with Qatari mediators but no Iranians in Doha, Iran is circulating a plan with U.S. ally Oman to collect tolls in the Strait of Hormuz, despite American objections. The White House reacting to the news, as reported by the New York Times, telling Fox, President Trump has been clear that Iran cannot control the strait, which is an international waterway. Tensions pushed oil prices slightly higher Tuesday ahead of the talks, but President Trump has been pressuring gas companies to lower prices to $2.50 a gallon, accusing them of price gouging. Meantime, Democrats, still broadly opposing military action, are expressing little faith in diplomatic efforts.
3: That's Fox's Jackie Heinrich at the White House. At least 2 dozen people are dead after days of torrential rain and flooding in Ghana and the Ivory Coast. Emergency workers continue to rescue residents from submerged buildings. Stocks gaining ground on Tuesday, the Dow finishing up 136 points, the Nasdaq ended up 393, and the S&P 500 finished up 59. 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
6: 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Just click listen, then swipe right and hear the latest news updates on your time. 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
3: Congressional candidate Malay Quiros has defeated Colorado Congresswoman Diana DeGette in a Colorado House primary.
10: It's a stunning victory for the first-time candidate against a nearly 30-year incumbent. Quiros, a former corporate attorney, is the latest Democratic socialist or progressive candidate to boot a Democratic incumbent this month. With the district covering the dark blue city of Denver, Quiros is expected to win in November and reach Congress in January. The new nominee joins two other Democratic socialists who prevailed against establishment-backed candidates in New York City's House primaries last week.
3: Fox's Ashley Strohmeyer. Officials say residents in Bensalem, Pennsylvania, no longer have to shelter in place after a freight train derailed.
11: The director of public safety for Bensalem Police, he announced that there is no threat to the public, that the freight cars, 16 cars that derailed out of a 72-car train, are okay. There were a few of those cars that did have hazardous materials in them, but they were checked out and they did not leak. So the evacuation order and the shelter in place for the immediate area has now been lifted. The Bensalem director of public safety says that they received a call about the derailment. Police, fire, EMS, and hazmat responded, assessed the situation, and deemed it safe for the public.
3: That's Fox 29 Philadelphia's Jennifer Joyce. Well, President Trump says the Republican Party will hold its first ever midterm convention in Dallas, Texas on September 9th and 10th. The president making the announcement on Truth Social, saying Dallas is one of my favorite places in the world. It'll be fantastic. It has never been done before and will be a truly historic event. The FBI reportedly determines ransom notes in Nancy Guthrie's abduction are not genuine. That's according to a report in Reuters. Guthrie, who authorities believe was abducted from her Tucson, Arizona home, has been missing since February 1st. I'm Chris DeMayo. This is Fox News.
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12: It's a series of animated vignettes, historical snapshots of America, to help children increase their faith in God and pride in America. The Star-Spangled Adventures brings history to life. 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
13: We tell the whole story, the good, the bad, and the ugly, but there's a great deal more good than there is bad and ugly when you look at the history of the United States. 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
13: 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Think about that. That is a revolutionary change for our government to say that our rights come from God.
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14: 930 WFMD SkyScan forecast for Frederick and surrounding counties. Mostly clear skies overnight, low about 72. For Wednesday, sunny and hot with a high near 97. Heat index values as high as 105. Mostly clear with a low of 75 Wednesday night. Thursday, sunny and hot with a high near 102. 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
1: 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We're saluting the brave men and women from Frederick City's Police Department, Frederick Fire Department, and Frederick County Sheriff's Office. It's the WFMD 4th of July Party in the Park. 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
4: 20 years behind bars is the sentence handed down to a Germantown man who admitted to a series of Frederick burglaries. 53-year-old Todd Dixon Letowski pleaded guilty to burglarizing two homes and a downtown restaurant during break-ins that occurred from late October of 2025 through early February 2026. Investigators linked him to the crimes using surveillance video, stolen credit card purchases, and a distinctive tattoo before arresting him. In addition to the prison sentence, he will be on probation upon release, have to pay restitution, undergo alcohol and mental health treatment, and is barred from contacting the victims or returning to their homes or workplaces. For more, get at WFMD.com. Marylanders who buy their own health insurance could see another significant increase in premiums next year. Health insurers have asked state regulators to approve an average 13.7% rate hike for individual plans sold through the Maryland Health Benefit Exchange for 2027. The proposed increase would affect about 282,000 people and follows an average premium increase approved for 2026. Insurance companies cite rising medical and prescription drug cost, along with the loss of enhanced federal premium tax credits. State insurance officials will review the request over the coming months before making a final decision later this year. To read more local stories, go to our website at WFMD.com. Now you can text your news and traffic tips into the station at 301-694-9363. I'm Diana Gibson, Mid-Maryland's News Radio Center, 930 WFMD.
5: Fox News, I'm Sue Guzman. Another Democrat incumbent ousted by a Democratic socialist. Malay Quiroz defeating Colorado Congresswoman Diane DeGette in Tuesday's House primary.
6: The promise is made. The promise is unfulfilled. That this country belongs to everyone who loves it and what it stands for. Not just the people born here. Not just the people who look a certain way. But everyone.
5: Senator John Hickenlooper survived a primary challenge from progressive Julie Gonzalez. Vice President J.D. Vance says the Trump administration will use legislation to limit birthright citizenship after the Supreme Court rejected the president's executive order.
7: What we're talking about is fixing a problem the Supreme Court created. We also want to look over the long term at undoing that problem to begin with, because, again, this was only a 5-4 decision.
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8: WFMD sky scan forecast for Frederick and surrounding counties. Mostly clear skies overnight, low about 72. For Wednesday, sunny and hot with a high near 97. Heat index values as high as 105. Mostly clear with a low of 75 Wednesday night. Thursday, sunny and hot with a high near 102. 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

0: celebrating America's 250th birthday. We the People hasn't always meant all the people. It took 144 years after our nation's founding for women to win the right to vote. The suffragette movement in the U.S. began in 1848 with a women's rights convention. But back then, the idea of women being able to vote seemed too extreme to some of the attendees. Susan B. Anthony became the leader of the movement in the 19th century.
1: It was we the people, not we the white male citizens, nor yet we the male citizens, but we the whole people who formed the union, and we formed it, not to give the blessings of liberty, but to secure them.
2: Not to the half of ourselves and the half of our posterity, but to the whole people.
0: By 1918, 15 states had granted women the right to vote. A year later, Congress voted in favor of all women in the U.S. having that right. And in 1920, the 19th Amendment was ratified by a majority of the states. Today, we take that right for granted, and women have run for some of the highest offices in the land, including president.
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4: Mexico advanced at the World Cup 2-0 over Ecuador, leading 2-0 in the first half, outshooting him at the time 8-1 in about the first 30 minutes. Mexico will now face the England-Congo winner this Sunday. France advanced to play Paraguay July 4th in Philadelphia. The French were 3-0 winners over Sweden. Kylian Mbappe, two more goals. Norway will face Brazil this Sunday in the round of 16. Norway eliminated Ivory Coast 2-1 on a goal in the 86th minute by Erling Haaland. The U.S. plays Wednesday night against Bosnia and Herzegovina. LeBron James told the Lakers he will play elsewhere this coming season. The Clippers are sending Kawhi Leonard to Toronto for two first-rounders and Brandon Ingram. In the WNBA's Commissioner's Cup Final, New York over Las Vegas, 93-85. Serena Williams lost her first-round match at Wimbledon. In baseball, Detroit sent the Yankees to a sixth straight loss.
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5: Major cases decided. I'm Sue Guzman, Fox News. The Supreme Court has wrapped up its term resolving cases involving transgender athletes, campaign finance rules, and birthright citizenship. Details from Fox's Jessica Rosenthal.
6: The U.S. Supreme Court struck down President Trump's executive order finding the 14th Amendment confers citizenship upon most people born here. President Trump said then Congress should work to end birthright citizenship now, and House Speaker Mike Johnson reacted.
7: I think it's clearly an issue that merits the attention of Congress. I don't know what the remedy is, how to define it, or the timeline. It would be premature for me to project that, but I will tell you that it's a big concern with the American people because it's been abused.
6: The justices also ruled states can block transgender athletes from competing in girls and women's sports. They also ended caps on political party expenditures when coordinating with individual candidates, finding the limits violated the First Amendment. Jessica Rosenthal, Fox News.
5: On the heels of the ruling, the Justice Department says it is clamping down on what it calls birth tourism.
8: In a memo to federal prosecutors, Assistant Attorney General Colin McDonald says the DOJ will hold accountable those who engage in unlawful conduct, like false visa applications. A majority of Supreme Court justices blocked an executive order from President Trump that was intended to prevent automatic citizenship to children born in the U.S., the parents in the country illegally or temporarily. Chief Justice John Roberts concludes the 14th Amendment ensures any person born on U.S. soil is a U.S. citizen.
5: Fox's Jared Halpern at the White House. President Trump announcing that Republicans will hold their first ever national convention ahead of the midterm elections, and it'll be held September 9th and 10th in Dallas. At least 14 children are dead, 8 others hurt after the roof of a tutoring center that was under construction in Lahore, Pakistan collapsed. Building collapse is common in Pakistan due to lax construction standards. 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
5: New primary results announced in Colorado. Political newcomer and Democratic Socialist Mela Quiroz defeating Colorado Congresswoman Diana DeGette. More Colorado primary results from Fox's Kevin Corr.
16: Yes, we're in the Centennial State of Colorado. Not just this race that we're following. We also have been following the Senate contest over in Colorado, as well as the governor's primary. John Hickenlooper, the senator, not a real challenge whatsoever. 56, he says this will be the last time he runs for public office. As for the governor's race in the state of Colorado on the Democratic side, this was actually somewhat interesting. Weiser out in front of Michael Bennett. That is a big surprise. And now Weiser is going to come away with a big win on the Democratic side.
5: The U.S. and Iran resuming talks in Doha, Qatar.
17: As U.S. negotiators Jared Kushner and Steve Witkoff meet with Qatari mediators, but no Iranians in Doha, Iran is circulating a plan with U.S. ally Oman to collect tolls in the Strait of Hormuz, despite American objections. The White House reacting to the news, as reported by the New York Times, telling Fox, President Trump has been clear that Iran cannot control the strait, which is an international waterway. Tensions pushed oil prices slightly higher Tuesday ahead of the talks, but President Trump has been pressuring gas companies to lower prices to $2.50 a gallon, accusing them of price gouging. Meantime, Democrats, still broadly opposing military action, are expressing little faith in diplomatic efforts.
5: Fox's Jackie Heinrich. Millions are facing some dangerous heat this week.
18: More than 20 states staring down the possibility of actual air temperatures reaching the triple digits, 100 degrees. Those feels like temperatures up over 110. So that's where the danger comes in here as we move closer to the 4th of July come Saturday. Thursday, Friday, Saturday, that appears to be the peak of it. We've got extreme heat warnings up from the Midwest down the middle Mississippi, the Ohio Valley, and of course into the Mid-Atlantic and back up into the Northeast.
5: Fox Weather's Ian Oliver. New York City hasn't seen triple digits since 2010. I'm Sue Guzman. This is Fox News.
20: Bullet points.
21: I'm Chris Foster. The Supreme Court recently ruling in a case that brought gun and marijuana rights groups together, siding with a Texas man challenging a law banning drug users from owning firearms. The court agreeing unanimously that Ali Daniel Hamani's Second Amendment gun rights were violated by a federal law banning gun possession by illegal drug users. The ruling does not invalidate that law, but says it's too broad, lumping occasional drug users in with addicts or people who are currently intoxicated. Hamani was indicted after federal agents found a 9mm pistol and marijuana during a search of his home in Texas in 2022. He told them that he used marijuana about every other day. The law is usually used in cases involving other charges. It's turned to say sometimes prosecutors throw it in there with leverage. It's the only charge that was brought against Hamani. President Biden's son Hunter was convicted under that law 2 years ago. He was pardoned by his father before sentencing. And those are your bullet points. I'm Chris Foster, Fox News.
22: The 930 WFMD Skyscan forecast for Frederick and surrounding counties. Mostly clear skies overnight, low about 72. For Wednesday, sunny and hot with a high near 97. Heat index values as high as 105. Mostly clear with a low of 75 Wednesday night. Thursday, sunny and hot with a high near 102. 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
1: The Supreme Leader Khomeini, he used his ex post to frame Iran's conflict with the United States as a jihad, calling it to be a holy war, casting it as a religious duty to destroy us. 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They're actually making it a holy war, and everybody in the Middle East knows what a menace they are right now.
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5: Two men are facing charges after investigators linked them to a theft at the Westminster Lowe's and a police pursuit that stretched into Baltimore County. Authorities say the theft was reported shortly before 3:40 p.m. on June 23rd at the Lowe's on Market Street. A Carroll County Sheriff's deputy attempted to stop the suspect vehicle on eastbound Route 140, but the driver sped away before the chase was eventually ended. The suspects were identified as 50-year-old Kevin Green and 42-year-old David Hayes, a fugitive wanted by the Harford County Sheriff's Office. Hayes was arrested on June 24th and will face theft and theft scheme charges. Green was arrested the following day and is charged with fleeing and eluding, reckless driving, drug possession, and other offenses. He remains held without bail at the Carroll County Detention Center, and investigators believe both men are tied to several similar thefts throughout the Baltimore region. The legal battle over gender identity policies in Montgomery County Public Schools is now headed to the nation's highest court. Former substitute teacher Kimberly Polk has asked the United States Supreme Court to review her case, arguing the school system violated her First Amendment rights by requiring teachers to use students' preferred pronouns and keep a student's gender identity from parents unless the student agreed. Polk says her Christian faith prevented her from complying and that the district refused her request for a religious accommodation, preventing her from returning to teach. The appeal follows a Fourth Circuit ruling in favor of the school system. For more information on these or any of our other local news stories, be sure to join us on the web at WFMD.com. For Mid-Maryland's Radio News Center, I'm Jimmy Key on 930 WFMD.
6: Fox News, I'm Chris DeMeo. Another round of negotiations as the U.S. works to come to a resolution to the conflict with Iran.
7: As U.S. negotiators Jared Kushner and Steve Witkoff meet with Qatari mediators but no Iranians in Doha, Iran is circulating a plan with U.S. ally Oman to collect tolls in the Strait of Hormuz, despite American objections. The White House reacting to the news, as reported by the New York Times, telling Fox President Trump has been clear that Iran cannot control the strait, which is an international waterway.
6: Fox's Jackie Heinrich. Maylock Hero says defeated Congresswoman Diana DeGette in Colorado's House primary. She's the latest Democratic socialist to boot out a Democratic incumbent this month. The president also notching a win when it comes to campaign spending in federal elections. The court struck down a federal election law that set limits on how much political parties can spend. 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
8: WFMD Skyscan forecast for Mid-Maryland. Excessive heat watch in effect today. Plenty of sunshine, highs near 99, but feel closer to 108 degrees. Clear tonight with a low of 77. Thursday brings even more dangerous heat with sunshine. Highs near 103. Heat index values up to 112. 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WFMD meteorologist Diana Gibson.
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0: 9:30 WFMD Skyscan forecast for mid-Maryland. Excessive heat watch in effect today. Plenty of sunshine, highs near 99, but feel closer to 108 degrees. Clear tonight with a low of 77. Thursday brings even more dangerous heat with sunshine, highs near 103, heat index values up to 112. 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WFMD meteorologist Diana Gibson.
1: 9:30 WFMD traffic for Frederick and surrounding counties. A service of Frederick Air. It's a good call.
0: We continue to see some issues. 70 eastbound this morning in Howard County, just after 27 in Mount Airy. The entire interstate is shut down because of an accident that happened a few hours ago. Use 144 to move around that. And westbound at the accident scene, the left lane and left shoulder continue to be blocked. 15 looks good this morning from Thurmont to Frederick. 270 southbound, a little congested in between Frederick and Urbana. This report is a service of Frederick Air and Bryant. Whatever it takes to keep you comfortable, Frederick Air. It's a good call.
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4: Now, a look at what's happening from the Fox News Rundown.
5: Good morning. It's Wednesday, July 1st. This is the Fox News Rundown. Vice President J.D. Vance says the Trump administration will use legislation to limit birthright citizenship after the Supreme Court rejected President Trump's executive order in rulings yesterday.
6: What we're talking about is fixing a problem the Supreme Court created. We also want to look over the long term at undoing that problem to begin with, because, again, this was only a 5-4 decision.
5: Vance on Fox's Ingram Angle, another Democrat incumbent ousted by a Democratic Socialist. Malak Quiroz defeating Colorado Congresswoman Diane DeGette in Tuesday's House primary.
7: The promises-

0: Senator John Hickenlooper survived a primary challenge from progressive Julie Gonzalez. It's a heat zone threatening now to bring triple-digit temperatures and high humidity for tens of millions of Americans.
1: We've got extreme heat warnings up from the Midwest down the middle Mississippi, the Ohio Valley, and of course into the Mid-Atlantic and right here back up into the Northeast. New York City hasn't seen the triple digits in a decade and a half.
0: Fox Weather's Ian Oliver. I'm Sue Guzman on the Fox News Rundown.
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5: From the Airtron Heating and Air News Center, this is WFMD News.
6: Two men are facing charges after investigators linked them to a theft at the Westminster Lowe's and a police pursuit that stretched into Baltimore County. Authorities say the theft was reported shortly before 3:40 p.m. on June 23rd at the Lowe's on Market Street. A Carroll County Sheriff's deputy attempted to stop the suspect vehicle on eastbound Route 140, but the driver sped away before the chase was eventually ended. The suspects were identified as 50-year-old Kevin Green and 42-year-old David Hayes, a fugitive wanted by the Harford County Sheriff's Office. Hayes was arrested on June 24th and will face theft and theft scheme charges. Green was arrested the following day and is charged with fleeing and eluding, reckless driving, drug possession, and other offenses. He remains held without bail at the Carroll County Detention Center, and investigators believe both men are tied to several similar thefts throughout the Baltimore region. The legal battle over gender identity policies in Montgomery County Public Schools is now headed to the nation's highest court. Former substitute teacher Kimberly Polk has asked the United States Supreme Court to review her case, arguing the school system violated her First Amendment rights by requiring teachers to use students' preferred pronouns and keep a student's gender identity from parents unless the student agreed. Polk says her Christian faith prevented her from complying and that the district refused her request for a religious accommodation, preventing her from returning to teach. The appeal follows a Fourth Circuit ruling in favor of the school system. For more information on these or any of our other local news stories, be sure to join us on the web at WFMD.com. For Mid-Maryland's Radio News Center, I'm Jimmy Key on 930 WFMD.
7: Fox News, I'm Chris DeMeo. Another round of negotiations as the U.S. works to come to a resolution to the conflict with Iran.
8: As U.S. negotiators Jared Kushner and Steve Witkoff meet with Qatari mediators but no Iranians in Doha, Iran is circulating a plan with U.S. ally Oman to collect tolls in the Strait of Hormuz, despite American objections. The White House reacting to the news, as reported by the New York Times, telling Fox, President Trump has been clear that Iran cannot control the strait, which is an international waterway.
7: Fox's Jackie Heinrich. Mayla Kiro says defeated Congresswoman Diana DeGette in Colorado's House primary. She's the latest Democratic socialist to boot out a Democratic incumbent this month. The president also notching a win when it comes to campaign spending in federal elections. The court struck down a federal election law that set limits on how much political parties can spend. 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
9: We continue to see some issues. 70 eastbound this morning in Howard County, just after 27 in Mount Airy. The entire interstate is shut down because of an accident that happened a few hours ago. Use 144 to move around that. And westbound at the accident scene, the left lane and left shoulder continue to be blocked. 15 looks good this morning from Thurmont to Frederick. 270 southbound, a little congested in between Frederick and Urbana. This report is a service of Frederick Aaron Bryant. Whatever it takes to keep you comfortable, Frederick Air. It's a good call. 930 WFMD Sky Scan forecast for Mid-Maryland. Excessive heat watch in effect today. Plenty of sunshine, highs near 99, but feel closer to 108 degrees. Clear tonight with a low of 77. Thursday brings even more dangerous heat with sunshine, highs near 103, heat index values up to 112. 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WFMD meteorologist Diana Gibson.
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8: I'm Taylor Riggs, and this is the Fox Business Report.
13: Stocks ending the last trading day of the month, quarter, and first half of the year higher, with the Dow posting its 19th record close of the year, while the NASDAQ and S&P 500 notched their best quarter in 6 years. The tech sector ending a weak month on a strong note. Chip makers were among the gainers, with shares of Advanced Micro Devices jumping 8% and closing with a market value of about $900 billion, even as AI spending fears linger. Lee Munson, president and CEO of Portfolio Wealth Advisors, still sees opportunities in tech stocks.
14: But I think if you're looking for something with a reasonable value and you want to look at that large tech trade, you're going to look at your Microsofts, you're going to look at your Amazon.
13: The Dow up 136 points, the NASDAQ higher by 394, S&P 500 up 59. This morning, ADP releases its private sector employment report for June. That's your Fox Business Report. I'm Hillary Barsky, invested in you.

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2: Joe Concha.
3: What's on your mind?
4: We truly are a country of two very different mindsets. In 2001, 25 years ago, 90% of Republicans were very proud to be Americans. 85% of Democrats were also proud to be Americans. This was before 9/11. But in 2026, the number for Republicans has stayed exactly the same at 90% proud to be American. But among Democrats, it's less than 3 in 10. 29% are proud to be a citizen of this country. If there's another word for pathetic, I'd love to hear it, because that is what this describes. I am certain there were plenty of people under the Obama administration or under the Clinton administration who were proud to be Americans, regardless of party, obviously based on that poll we just read from 2001 when Clinton was still in office. But now, Democrats are the angry party, the petulant party, the party that blames all their problems on government instead of their own choices as individuals, as human beings. And their hatred for Donald Trump obviously guides much of that sentiment. And it's a whole bowl of wrong that even on our own country's 200

0: 50th anniversary, that one quarter of Democrats, according to the same poll, will fly a flag to celebrate America. Eight words. If you don't like it here, get out, please, and find that utopia somewhere else that does not exist in other countries. I'm Joe Concha.
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7: Accident persists. 70 eastbound after 27 in Mount Airy. Travel lanes are blocked. 70 westbound at the accident scene. Left lane, left shoulder currently blocked as well. On 270, southbound delays are by 85 and then Urbana in through Hyattstown, but steady from Germantown to 495. No problems on 85 southbound from 270 to 28. This report is a service of Frederick Air and Bryant. Whatever it takes to keep you comfortable, Frederick Air, it's a good call. 930 WFMD Skyscan forecast for Mid-Maryland. Excessive heat watch in effect today. Plenty of sunshine, highs near 99, but feel closer to 108 degrees. Clear tonight with a low of 77. Thursday brings even more dangerous heat with sunshine, highs near 103, heat index values up to 112. 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WFMD meteorologist Diana Gibbs.
8: Another socialist is knocking a Democrat out of Congress. I'm Dave Anthony, Fox News, this time in Colorado.
9: We will not wait to take the fight to Donald Trump and the oligarchy.
8: Mela Kiros wasn't even alive when Diana DeGette was first elected to Congress in 1996, but she beat DeGette in a Democratic primary.
10: Kiros is a 29-year-old Democratic socialist. She supports Medicare for all, abolishing ICE, and ending U.S. military funding for Israel. Kiros' win comes after several far-left candidates in New York wrapped up a series of wins in last week's primaries, and she indicates there's more of where that came from.
8: That's Fox's Madeline Rivera. It's a very Democratic district, so Kiros is expected to win that House seat in November. Another socialist failed to unseat another incumbent in Colorado. Senator John Hickenlooper defeated his primary challenger, Julie Gonzalez. The U.S. and Iran will talk again today, indirectly through mediators in Qatar.
11: Special envoys Kushner and Witkoff held meetings in Doha, Qatar on Tuesday. These talks were aimed at advancing the memorandum of understanding with Iran and entering into the next phase of these negotiations. Also keeping the Strait of Hormuz open. Technical talks on the nuclear issue will move forward as planned today as traffic does continue to increase in the Strait.
8: That's Fox's Trey Yingst in Tel Aviv. A ship ran aground in the Strait today, not going through a route approved by Iran. They keep digging through earthquake rubble and hoping in Venezuela after a three-year-old boy was found alive.
12: His survival is described by President Delcy Rodriguez as a source of hope for our people. Kleber Moran was pulled from the wreckage of a collapsed building nearly a week after two strong earthquakes hit northern Venezuela. He's recovering in the hospital, where his vital signs are said to be promising. Around 2,000 people are confirmed dead, with tens of thousands unaccounted for.
8: That's Fox's Jonathan Savage. America's listening to Fox News.
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8: It's too bad for the country. But President Trump also says he's not giving up in his reaction to the Supreme Court not allowing him to stop babies born in the U.S. to parents here illegally from being U.S. citizens. He did like the other rulings on the Supreme Court's last day of the term.
14: The U.S. Supreme Court struck down President Trump's executive order finding the 14th Amendment confers citizenship upon most people born here. President Trump said then Congress should work to end birthright citizenship now, and House Speaker Mike Johnson reacted.
15: I think it's clearly an issue that merits the attention of Congress. I don't know what the remedy is, how to define it, or the timeline. It would be premature for me to project that. But I will tell you that it's a big concern with the American people because it's been abused.
14: The justices also ruled states can block transgender athletes from competing in girls and women's sports. They also ended caps on political party expenditures when coordinating with individual candidates, finding the limits violated the First Amendment. Jessica Rosenthal, Fox News.
8: It's going to be a really hot day for millions of Americans, with heat warnings from Louisiana up to Wisconsin, over to New Jersey, up to Maine.
16: It is the heat and humidity, so not just dealing with high temperatures, but it's the combination of the humidity making it very hard for us to keep our bodies cool.
8: Fox Weather's Britta Merwin. In a lot of these areas, the temperature of the heat index will top 100 degrees for a few days. On Wall Street, stock futures are down after another Dow record high close to finish out its best first half of a year since 2021, gaining almost 9%. At soccer's World Cup, a star shines again.
17: Dembele to Mbappe. Step over from Mbappe. Still Mbappe!
8: Kylian Mbappe scored again, and France beat and eliminated Sweden 3-0. Mbappe's now 18 goals in 18 career World Cup matches, one behind Messi's record. Mexico also advanced to the round of 16, knocking out Ecuador 2-0. Norway KO'd Ivory Coast 2-1. The U.S. plays tonight against Bosnia and Herzegovina. I'm Dave Anthony, and this is Fox News.
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7: A dangerous heat wave is settling over the mid-Maryland region and will continue for the next several days, with afternoon highs over 100 degrees and heat index values around 110 degrees. Health experts recommend drinking plenty of water, wearing light-colored, loose-fitting clothes, and limiting outdoor activity during the hottest part of the afternoon. Watch for signs of heat exhaustion, including heavy sweating, dizziness, weakness, nausea, and muscle cramps. If someone becomes confused, loses consciousness, or stops sweating, call 911 immediately, as those are signs of heat stroke and a life-threatening emergency. A federal prison sentence has been handed down to a woman who illegally re-entered the United States after previously being deported. 31-year-old Vanessa Bakee received 6 months in federal prison after pleading guilty to illegal re-entry following her removal from the country in August of 2023. Court records show she re-entered the U.S. in November of 2023 and later lived in Frederick, where she eventually was arrested on attempted murder and assault charges after allegedly stabbing a man during a violent incident in September of 2024. She later pled guilty to first-degree assault in Maryland State Court and received a 25-year sentence, with most of it suspended. Authorities say her case is part of Operation Take Back America.
18: The Supreme Court of Maryland upheld a Frederick County judge's decision blocking a referendum on the county's expanded data center zoning ordinance from appearing on the November general election ballot. In the order issued Tuesday, the state's highest court affirmed the June 21st decision by the Circuit Court of Frederick County. The court agreed the zoning ordinance is not subject to referendum under the Frederick County Charter and found the petition failed to include the full and accurate text of the law as required by the state election law. A full written opinion explaining the decision will be released at a later date. As 4th of July approaches and celebrations mark the 250th anniversary of the Declaration of Independence, Maryland residents are being reminded to check both state and local fireworks laws before making any purchases. While fireworks regulations have loosened in many states over the past two decades, Maryland law remains strict. Only sparklers and sparkling devices are legal for consumer use in the state. All other fireworks are prohibited unless a person obtains a special permit from the state fire marshal, submitted at least 10 days in advance with a fee and bond required. Violations can result in misdemeanor charges and fines up to $1,000. Diana Gibson, WFMD News.
5: 930 WFMD traffic for Frederick and surrounding counties. A service of Frederick Air. 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
19: Bad accident on 70 eastbound just prior to West Watersville Road. The whole eastbound side is closed, so you're going to have to get off on 27 and get around that. Even a lane and shoulder on the westbound side is closed, so expect some heavy delays trying to head towards Baltimore right now. 270 southbound Urbana to Hyattstown, you've got a little delay there, but clear from there down towards D.C. And 15 looks good as you head towards Leesburg, and it looks good on 340 to Harper's Ferry. I'm Emma Jay with your WFMD traffic, a service of Frederick Air and Bryant. Whatever it takes to keep you comfortable, Frederick Air, it's a good call.
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20: 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Train 894 is leaving Frederick at 7:10, Monocacy 7:17. And train 874 is on time, leaving Point of Rocks coming up in about 10 minutes. Train 876 also on schedule this morning, leaving Point of Rocks at 6:50. For the MTA Transit Team, I'm Austin Todd on WFMD.
18: 930 WFMD Sky Scan forecast for Mid-Maryland. Excessive heat watch in effect today. Plenty of sunshine, highs near 99, but feel closer to 108 degrees. Clear tonight with a low of 77. Thursday brings even more dangerous heat with sunshine, highs near 103, heat index values up to 112. 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WFMD meteorologist Diana Gibson.
21: Well, sun's not really out yet. It's starting to rise. 72, sunny in Frederick. Clear skies. Good morning. First day of July. This 4th of July, join 930 WFMD in Baker Park from noon to 5 as we celebrate America's 250th anniversary and honor our hometown heroes. 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It's the WFMD 4th of July Party in the Park. 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

0: It's the Morning News Express. Good morning. Rise and shine up at Adam. July 1, 2026. 6:11 with the Morning Mayor, Bob Miller. We've got laws going into place. We have the Supreme Court making decisions, and people all up in arms about some of those decisions. And yes, the 4th of July coming up. Well, we're going to start now with something very disturbing. A 10-year-old boy was charged after stabbing a Dollar Tree employee in Swartra Township, Pennsylvania, multiple times during an attempted robbery. A 10-year-old. According to the Township Police Department, officers were called to the Dollar Tree on Paxton Street at 5:06 on Monday the 29th for a robbery involving a knife. When officers arrived, police said the boy was being detained by store employees. Investigators determined that the boy had walked into the store carrying a fixed blade knife, threatened an employee demanding money, according to police. As other employees stepped up to help restrain the boy until police arrived, one worker was stabbed multiple times. Police say the injured employee did require medical treatment. The boy was charged with robbery, aggravated assault with a deadly weapon, possession of an instrument of crime. Authorities said he is being held in a secure detention facility. How does that happen? And this is kind of on the other side of Harrisburg, kind of across the river, Susquehanna River. 10 years old. 10 years old. How does that happen? How do we let a 10-year-old? How does a 10-year-old? I had no thoughts at any time of something like that as a 10-year-old. You know, I guess the world is growing up differently, because probably when I was 10, I was trying to go outside and be Captain Kirk. I'd watch an episode of Star Trek and go outside and try to replicate it, because at 10 years old, I didn't have any friends. Not that I didn't have any friends, I just didn't have any that were close enough that I could go play in the neighborhood. 10 years old, that is just a bizarre story. Coming up a little bit later on this morning, also got the exciting news the other day that we were able to talk to Newt Gingrich, former Speaker of the House, the man who did the contract with America and kind of started that whole Tea Party thing to kind of change the way we do business in our country, sometimes for the better, sometimes not for the better. We'll talk about some of the things the Supreme Court has decided. That's all coming up on the Morning News Express at Free Talk 930 WFMD.
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2: 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The Pleasant Valley Fire Company is going to have a bingo bonanza. This event will take place July 11th. Get ready for a cruise and benefiting local charities, taking place on July 18th by Fredneck 4x4. This will take place at 4 p.m. at the At Home Store on Monocacy Boulevard in Frederick. And you and your family are invited to the 4th Annual Badges for Baseball event benefiting the Boys and Girls Clubs of Frederick County. This will take place from 10 until 2 on Thursday, July 16th. The Youth Club and First Responders will play ball at Harry Gross Stadium in Frederick.
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5: Mexico advanced at the World Cup 2-0 over Ecuador, leading 2-0 in the first half, outshooting him at the time 8-1 in about the first 30 minutes. Mexico will now face the England-Congo winner this Sunday. France advanced to play Paraguay July 4th in Philadelphia. The French were 3-0 winners over Sweden. Kylian Mbappe, two more goals. Norway will face Brazil this Sunday in the round of 16. Norway eliminated Ivory Coast 2-1 on a goal in the 86th minute by Erling Erling Haaland. The U.S. plays Wednesday night against Bosnia and Herzegovina. LeBron James told the Lakers he will play elsewhere this coming season. The Clippers are sending Kawhi Leonard to Toronto for two first-rounders and Brandon Ingram. In the WNBA's Commissioner's Cup Final, New York over Las Vegas, 93-85. Serena Williams lost her first-round match at Wimbledon. In baseball, Detroit sent the Yankees to a sixth straight loss.
6: 930 WFMD traffic for Frederick and surrounding counties. A service of Frederick Air. It's a good call.
3: Still a very bad accident on 70 eastbound just before West Watersville Road. A whole eastbound side is closed and you got delays all the way back to 27. You're going to have to get off there and use that as the alternate route. Again, the whole eastbound side is closed as well as one lane and shoulder on the westbound side. So expect those delays over there. Otherwise, just slow on 270 from Urbana to Hyattstown. Clear from there down to DC. And it looks good on 15 headed to Leesburg. No issues on 340 to Harper's Ferry or 70 up towards Hagerstown. I'm Emma Jay with your WFMD traffic, a service of Frederick Air and Bryant. Whatever it takes to keep you comfortable, Frederick Air, it's a good call.
2: 930 WFMD Sky Scan forecast for mid-Maryland. Excessive heat watch in effect today. Plenty of sunshine, highs near 99, but feel closer to 108 degrees. Clear tonight with a low of 77. Thursday brings even more dangerous heat with sunshine, highs near 103, heat index values up to 112. 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WFMD meteorologist Diana Gibson.
0: Thank you, Diana. Right now, temperatures outside our studio doors. It's a nice, beautiful morning. Get it done early because it's going to get hot later. Now, if there's a little bit of a breeze, then that kind of helps you out, but still going to be a hot one as we talked about it. Diana talked about it. So please just hydrate. We all know the rules, right? We all know the plan. It is the Morning News Express. So I was telling you, I've gone through my flag issues. I had a problem with my flagpole that I just bought. And then I went out and I went down to our friends over there at U.S. Flags and I got myself a brand new, bigger flag, a 4x6 flag and a 250th flag. And I had problems that was just... Long story short, but I got them up yesterday, and we had a nice little breeze blowing, and I'm going to tell you something. It's if you're like me, when you hear that rustling of the flag, it really does. I don't know what about the rustling of a flag flapping in the wind, but it's just an amazing sound.
7: I am your flag. I've been kicked, trampled, burned, and shot full of holes. I have fought battles, but I prefer the untroubled air of a world at peace. I am your flag. I represent the freedom of humanity, and I shall fly high, thundering in silence for the whole world to hear. My gentle rustling in the breeze sounds out the warning to all who would bury me forever. For those who have perished, for my right to freedom of flight, for those who will die, and indeed for those who will live, I stand as a symbol of freedom-loving people. I have been carried into battle in faraway lands, always for the cause of freedom. I am blood-stained, torn, and many times wearied and saddened by the thousands who've paid the supreme sacrifice. Do not let it all be for nothing. Tell me the brave has died for a worthwhile cause. Be proud of what I represent and display me for all to see. Whether you call me Old Glory, Stars and Stripes, or Star-Spangled Banner, I shall fly forever as a symbol of your freedom, as I did for your ancestors, and I shall for your heirs.
0: Minute and 33 says a whole lot about how and why we love America.
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0: Happy birthday. 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It's time for your birthdays. Man. man, I'm just trying to get ahead of myself. 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Liv Tyler, yep, son of you-know-who, is 49 today. Lord of the Rings and Armageddon. Pamela Anderson from Baywatch is 59 today. This Canadian actor, I think it's Canada Day, too. I'm not sure. I think it is. But he's a comedian, screenwriter. He turned 74 today. He got his first start on Saturday Night Live, but he's been in some other movies out there, a couple small ones. Trading Places, Ghostbusters, The Blues Brothers. You know who I'm talking about.
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0: There you go. From Trading Places, Dan Aykroyd is 74 today. Jamie Farr, one of the few last remaining members of MASH, is 92 today. Missy Elliott is 55. Debbie Harry from Blondie is always Debbie. Was it ever Deborah Harry? No, I always think of maybe Debbie. 81 today. Michelle Wright, country singer, 65. Fred Schneider from the B-52s is 75 today. Evelyn Champagne King is 66 today. Carl Lewis is 65. Would have been, still is, but would have been Princess Diana's birthday today. Twyla Tharp, the choreographer, is 85 today. Also celebrating a birthday today, local celebrities, Tanya Hadasy-Steer. Our friends at Carl Harris also celebrating a birthday. Jonathan Schweitzer, Pastor Schweitzer, celebrating a birthday. Gary Portmas Jr. used to work with him. His dad owned a radio station over in Hagerstown and used to work with him. I could tell you some stories, but I won't because I had to sign non-disclosure agreements. So if it's your birthday or anniversary, then happy birthday, happy anniversary from your friends here at Free Talk 930 WFMD and, of course, WFMD.com. 623, your national anthem coming up next.
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0: If you've never been to Fort McHenry, that says they're the one they play at Fort McHenry. If you've never been to Fort McHenry, what happens is you go into the museum or whatever they have there, and you sit and watch a little presentation. And at the end of the presentation, they play the national anthem. And I think they played that version of the national anthem. And they open up the curtain behind you. And there it is in all its glory, Fort McHenry and the flag. And the flag rustling in the wind, just like, you know, you heard just a second ago. It sent shivers down my spine. It is a wonderful thing to see. And then you walk up, you go to the fort. So, you know, it's kind of like, that's history right there, right? I mean, that's what it's all about. And we are so lucky to have so much history around us. And we do take full advantage of it here in this county and the surrounding areas. So please enjoy. This is our country's celebration of our birthday. And what we'll hear is all the negativity. And I, you know what, I do pile on sometimes. I understand what people are talking about.
1: My name is Joe from Newmarket. It's time to rise and shine with Bob Miller in the morning. 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
0: Well, let's shine today and through the rest of the week as we head towards the big party in the park, the 930 WFMD, and our friends from Airtron, JoJo's, and Celebrate Frederick. We're going to have, if you're a veteran, we're going to honor you, of course, with our friends from Airtron. You walk up and you're a veteran. We have a very limited supply. So if you come in late, I'm going to tell you, you're not going to probably get this wonderful, cool bag chair that they have. We have a couple of them. We have a lot. I say we have a bunch, but it's not going to last forever, I'm sure. We also have 250 American flags. They're 8x12 American flags, not feet, but inches. It comes on a stick, and you can stick the stick into the ground when you get home. We will not be giving them out to children because, you know, kids wave things around. Next thing you know, it's going to bop somebody in the head or some going to poke an eye out. You know the old adage, you're going to poke an eye out with that thing. So we're going to have that. We also have if you're a give to Christmas cash for kids, Airtron has given us a couple of these really nice little cooler bags. And if you give to Christmas cash for kids, more than a penny. You know, I'm just going to be mean if that happens. But if you donate to Christmas Cash for Kids, then we'll give you one of those while supplies last. Everything that we got is while supplies last. We'll be there from I'll be there earlier, but our official time is from noon until 5. And if you want to come by and say hi. Also, a couple other things that we've got going on. It's really kind of cool. We're celebrating and honoring our heroes by giving some awards to the and these have come from their own divisions. We've got the Sheriff's Department, the Frederick County, Frederick City Police Department, and the Fire Company, Frederick County Fire Department, as well. We'll be honoring people on stage, our sister station stage. They got a great country lineup for you and music lineup. It's going to be fantastic. So we are our friends at Overhead Doors presenting our hometown heroes. It's going to be a lot of fun. Plus, come by the booth and we'll give you an opportunity to, record your own voice saying that good morning, or you can do a happy anniversary to WFMD. It's our 90th anniversary. Also going to have your opportunities. If you have a good story about maybe Happy John, Tommy Grunwell, God rest his soul, any of the stories that you may have about WFMD, it's our 90th anniversary. We'll give you an opportunity to share those with us as well. It is 6:30 at WFMD.
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4: 930 WFMD traffic for Frederick and surrounding counties. 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
2: 70 eastbound is still closed just prior to West Watersville Road, right after the exit for 27 from an accident. So the whole eastbound side closed, as well as a lane and a shoulder on the westbound side. So expect heavy delays. You're going to have to use 27 to get around that or get off at that exit. 270 southbound Urbana to Hyattstown. You've got some delay through there, but clear from there down to D.C. And it looks good on the other routes. 15 down to Leesburg, 70 up to Hagerstown, as well as 340 to Harper's Ferry. I'm Emma Jay with your WFMD traffic, a service of Frederick Air and Bryant. Whatever it takes to keep you comfortable, Frederick Air, it's a good call.
3: 9:30 WFMD Sky Scan forecast for Mid-Maryland. Excessive heat watch in effect today. Plenty of sunshine, highs near 99, but feel closer to 108 degrees. Clear tonight with a low of 77. Thursday brings even more dangerous heat with sunshine, highs near 103, heat index values up to 112. 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WFMD meteorologist Diana Gibson.
0: 72, sunny skies. Good morning, Buckystown.
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3: Heat is settling into the Mid-Maryland region over the next several days. Afternoon highs over 100 degrees with heat index values soaring around 110 degrees. Limit strenuous outdoor activities during the hottest part of the day. Drink plenty of water and never leave children or pets in parked vehicles. And check in on neighbors who may be vulnerable during the extreme heat. Howard County Police are investigating a fatal motorcycle crash that claimed the life of a rider Sunday, June 28th in Ellicott City. Investigators say the collision happened at around 7:30 when a 2008 Yamaha traveling eastbound on Baltimore National Pike near Frederick Road left the roadway. The adult male was thrown from the motorcycle and pronounced dead at the scene. Police say no other vehicles were involved and speed is believed to have been a factor. Eastbound Baltimore National Pike was closed for 2 hours while the investigation continued. Maryland has joined 24 other Democratic-led states in suing the Trump administration over new Medicaid work requirements, arguing the rules could increase vulnerable residents to lose health coverage. The administration says the policy is designed to ensure able-bodied adults who receive Medicaid are working, attending school, or participating in community service for at least 80 hours each month. Officials also say the changes are intended to reduce fraud, encourage employment, and preserve Medicaid resources for those who need it most. The lawsuit claims the new rules unfairly limit exemptions for medically frail people and create unnecessary barriers to coverage. A Leesburg man is facing multiple felony charges following a hit-and-run crash that seriously injured a pedestrian earlier this year. After a months-long investigation, Leesburg police arrested 26-year-old Alexi Fisher on June 12th in connection with a February 8th crash on Battlefield Parkway. Fisher is charged with felony hit-and-run, violating the move-over law, failing to report the crash, failing to yield to a pedestrian, and failing to pay attention. He was taken to the Loudoun County Adult Detention Center and later released on a $5,000 bond. Following an extensive investigation, Leesburg police have made an arrest in a hit-and-run pedestrian crash that happened on Battlefield Parkway in February. Police say 26-year-old Alexi Fisher of Leesburg was arrested June 12th and is charged with felony hit-and-run, violating the move-over law, failing to report the accident, failing to yield to a pedestrian, and failing to pay attention. He was arrested and later released on bond. Diana Gibson, WFMD News.
5: Fox News, I'm CJ Papa. More negotiations taking place in Doha, Qatar.
6: Technical talks on the nuclear issue will move forward as planned today as traffic does continue to increase in the strait. U.S. mediators remain confident that the current framework could lead to Iran making nuclear concessions.
5: That's Fox's Trey Inks in Tel Aviv, but what about those massive tankers passing safely through the Strait of Hormuz?
7: Our position has been crystal clear since this has begun. The movement in the strait should not be hindered by any logistical or security management method.
5: That is the Qatari foreign minister. Colorado turns deeper blue.
8: We won tonight!
5: A 29-year-old Democratic Socialist Melat Kyros dethrones longtime Congresswoman Diana DeGette in the Democratic primary. 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

0: Morning News Express on WFMD. Well, the Supreme Court had a busy day yesterday, didn't they? Some big, big decisions were laid out yesterday. They closed out their term. Now they're all in. They take off their robes and they got nothing underneath, a bunch of except for t-shirts and shorts and heading to the beach now, right? They had three major rulings. Now, the first one, the justices upheld state bans on transgender girls playing in girls and women's competitive sports. It was a 6-3 decision written by Justice Brett Kavanaugh, reversed lower courts and reinstated the laws in West Virginia, Idaho, and 27 other states. It was the first time the court weighed in on the issue and marked a major setback for roughly 122,000 transgender teens in U.S. high school sports. Supporters of the ban point to physical advantages tied to male puberty, while trans teens and families call it a matter of identity and equal opportunity. And that is just, I'm sorry, your feelings don't overrule facts. Okay? I'm sorry. This was never an issue when I was young. How come all of a sudden this like exploded transgender thing has happened? The Supreme Court says no on that one. But you know what? The LGBTQ and whatever else is going to continue to fight. The LGBT Life Center CEO, Stacey Walls, said that there will be time for the fight to continue later.
1: There's going to be plenty of time for the fight, but today we want to make sure kids are taken care of. We want to make sure people feel included and them to understand that they are welcome in so many places. And so this doesn't diminish that in any way.
0: Well, they're still welcomed. This doesn't stop somebody from being welcomed. It just means that you can't have an advantage and that you play in the sport that your biological body is, and you play in that particular sport. That's how it works. Some Morning News Express, 6:38.
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0: 930 WFMD traffic for Frederick and surrounding counties. 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It's a good call.
1: 70 eastbound. We still got that accident just before West Watersville Road. Closing up the eastbound side entirely and one lane and shoulder on the westbound side. We got some word. It's a tractor trailer that rolled over. They just got it turned back over. So it's going to be a little while for that cleanup. So definitely have to get off at 27 if you're headed that way and find an alternate route. 270 southbound Urbana to Hyattstown still is slightly delayed, but clear from there down to D.C. And 15 looks good headed to Leesburg. I'm Emma Jay with your WFMD traffic, a service of Frederick Air and Bryant. Whatever it takes to keep you comfortable, Frederick Air, it's a good call.
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2: Good morning from the MTA, checking in on the MARC train system. Looking okay right now on the Brunswick line. Train 894 is leaving Frederick at 710, Monocacy 717. That train will be arriving in Washington just before 9 o'clock. Train 876 looks good this morning, leaving Point of Rocks around 6:50, arriving in Washington about 8:15. Train 878 is on time this morning as well, but leaves Point of Rocks just before 7:20. For the MTA Transit team, I'm Austin Todd on WFMD.
3: 930 WFMD sky scan forecast for mid-Maryland. Excessive heat watch in effect today. Plenty of sunshine, highs near 99, but feel closer to 108 degrees. Clear tonight with a low of 77. Thursday brings even more dangerous heat with sunshine, highs near 103, heat index values up to 112. 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WFMD meteorologist Diana Gibson.
4: And we got mostly clear skies outside, 72 in Frederick. Rise and shine, New Market in Germantown. It's the Premier Dental Arts Morning News Express.
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4: 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On a Morning News Express with the Morning Mayor, Bob Miller. This is good stuff here. It's coming up. You probably won't hear this anywhere else, but you will hear it here. On a House hearing on sanctuary city policies, it turned into a screaming match. Now, why would I play this? I mean, it's no, you know, it's just a House city committee, whatever, hearing committee. Well, it dealt with Representative Mike Lawler from New York. He's a Republican. And Jamie Raskin, a Democrat from our great state of Maryland. They clashed over immigration and sanctuary and jurisdictions. Now, the dispute began after Lawler, who was appearing before the committee to introduce a witness, criticized sanctuary city policies. He said cities such as New York and Chicago ignore federal immigration law and provide safe havens for criminals. Committee members interrupted him, saying he was only supposed to introduce his witness rather than make a political point. The exchange escalated, and he accused Democrats of applying different standards to victims of violent crimes, and that's when Jamie Raskin chimed in. Go ahead and play that cut.
5: So while some of my colleagues may not want to hear the truth, the same outrage you feel about Renee Good and Alex Pretty,
6: Mr.
5: you should
6: Chairman,
5: feel about Sheridan Gorman and Lincoln Riley
6: this,
5: and every angel family
6: statement.
5: In this country.
7: I do feel that outrage.
5: You do not. Do you, because if you did, you would
7: feel,
5: not support
7: sanctuary. Do you feel the outrage about Alex
5: Pretty
7: and Renee Good?
5: You should be ashamed of yourself.
7: You don't belong
5: yourself,
7: in this committee.
5: Jamie.
7: You should get the hell
5: You're
7: out of
5: disgrace.
7: Here. You don't understand the rules
5: You're
7: of the committee. You don't understand the Constitution.
5: You're a disgrace.
8: Mr. Raskin.
7: Full of it.
8: Mr. Raskin.
5: You're an absolute disgrace supporting sanctuary policies.
7: Say one word.
5: Get rid of
7: sanctuary.
5: I did. I wrote a whole New York Times op-ed about it. You should be absolutely ashamed of yourself for not opposing sanctuary policies that resulted in their daughter's death.
8: The committee will be in order.
9: Mr. Chairman.
4: I think I love the whoever the chairman is. Well, committee, you be in order. Oh, yeah. There you go. And, oh, by the way, Lawler did write a New York Times opinion piece about the case and called for comprehensive immigration reform. He called it tragic and preventable. So he did write one. Mr. Raskin, again, an embarrassment to Maryland. Thank you. Yeah, ready to go. Way to make us look so bad. It is the Morning News Express, 6:45.
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4: The Frederick Keys fell 5-3 in Game 1 of a 6-game series at home to the Brooklyn Cyclones last night. Colson Montgomery Jr. Perez homered during Chicago's 7-run third inning, and the White Sox pounded the Orioles 9-3 on Tuesday night. Cade Savali gave up one hit in 7 innings and had a career-high 13 strikeouts in the Nationals' 8-1 victory over the Red Sox, snapping Boston's 5-game winning streak. Now, Savali, who was at the center of a scuffle in the 4th inning, yelled at Red Sox first baseman Wilson Contreras after striking him out, causing the benches to clear. Contreras, along with Red Sox interim manager Chris Tracy, teammate Nate Eaton, and Nationals pitcher Miles Mikolas were all ejected. A mere 16 years after his first famed decision, the one that saw him leave Cleveland for Miami, LeBron James is getting ready to change uniforms once again. He told the Lakers that his 8-year run with them is over and that he'll play a record-extending 24th NBA season somewhere else. The Washington Wizards have no interest in trading all-star forward Anthony Davis and are not even listening for offers for him. Davis is eligible for contract extension that he can sign for up to 4 years at $275 million starting August 6. In the FIFA World Cup round of 32, yesterday saw Norway defeat the Ivory Coast 2-1. France blanked Sweden 3-0. Mexico over Ecuador by a score of 2-0. Spotlight tonight will be on the United States, which faces Bosnia and Herzegovina with a win or go home round of 32. The winner advances to face Mexico in the round of 16. Sports 15 and 45 at WFMD, a service of Airtron Heating and AC.
2: 930 WFMD traffic for Frederick and surrounding counties. A service of Frederick Air. It's a good call.
3: Still heavy delays on 70 eastbound. It's actually closed just prior to West Watersville Road from a multi-vehicle collision there. They've just flipped the tractor-trailer back over, so still cleanup happening over there. And heavy delays as you get towards that exit for 27. So you're going to have to get off there and use that to get around. Use 144 to get around that. Otherwise, you got a little delay on 270 southbound, Urbana to Hyattstown. Clear from there down to D.C., though. And 15 looks good still, headed towards Leesburg. 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
9: Your 930 WFMD sky scan forecast for mid-Maryland. We have an excessive heat watch today as temperatures climb to 99 with heat index values reaching 108. Clear tonight with a low of 77. Thursday turns even hotter, topping out near 103 and feels like temperatures as high as 112. 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WFMD meteorologist Diana Gibson.
4: Thank you, Diana. Right now, temperatures outside our studio doors on top of Grove Hill Road. It is pretty darn nice when you factor in what could be coming our way, and that is that excessive heat. Right now, 72. Sunny skies in Frederick. 648. We'll get a check on our first look at what went on with the markets yesterday with Chris Murray, the president of Murray Financial Group. The business update is right around the corner.
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14: 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Hey, I'm Danny Gurry from Good Morning Frederick, and in celebration of America's 250th, I'm hiding 250 red, white, and blue eggs around Baker Park. That's from Schifferstadt down to the bandshell. 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
4: Let's check in with Chris Murray, president of Murray Financial Group in downtown Frederick, and also the host of your financial editor Saturdays here on WFMD. Chris, good morning. Markets closed higher, sir.
15: Yeah, good morning, Bob. They did. The Dow was up 136 points. The S&P 500 up 58. And the NASDAQ had another strong day. It was up 393 points yesterday. So a good day and really a solid quarter. You know, we just ended the quarter and it was a very good one.
4: We see consumer confidence ticked up a bit.
15: Yeah, we got that from the conference board. So it showed that consumer confidence was a little bit higher in this month of June. So you saw it go from a reading of 90.6 in May to 91.2 in June. And that was, you know, another good number. Once again, it's kind of just like the the report we spoke about last week, the University of Michigan Consumer Sentiment Report, people are feeling better this month because of the energy prices going down. We talked about whether it's AAA or Gas Buddy, and we talked about those national averages, and with them coming down, people were feeling a little

0: 298,000. And then when you get into the oil and natural gas and, you know, the logging and all that, it's even more availability for those job openings. So hopefully they'll get filled, and people, you know, these days in those areas, you know, will make themselves some good money.
1: Yeah, it'd be nice. Lagging home prices index fell in April. What does it mean by lagging home prices?
0: So this is a report from April. So it's just the information is lagging. You know, we're getting ready to, we flipped the calendar. So we're in July. So it's old data, but it's the S&P Case-Shiller Home Price Index for 20 cities. And it basically saw no change month over month. And when you factor in inflation, home values actually fell for the 11th straight month in April in these 20 cities. What really is a head scratcher, Chicago was the strongest market with a 6.5% annual gain on your home price, followed by New York, which was up 3.8. So, you know, we hear about all these people, and they're fleeing the cities and they're going to Texas and Arizona and Florida. But yet, you know, you see that there's still a strong demand for house prices in those areas.
1: Yeah, I mean, of course. Let's talk about what's coming up today as people start to get ready to head out for a long weekend.
0: Yeah, a lot of people are checking out. You're right. But we do have a pretty full docket today. We have mortgage apps, Challenger job cuts report, the ADP employment report. Initial jobless claims will come out a day early, and the ISM manufacturing index.
1: Well, we're glad you didn't check out, sir. Thank you so much.
0: Thanks, Bob.
1: We'll do it again next hour on the Morning News Express 6:54.
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5: I had a friend call me not too long ago. He said, "Dude, I'm getting married. I want you to sing at my wedding." I'm like, "Okay, I'd be honored. When are you getting married?" He goes, "In 2 weeks." I go, "Thanks for the heads up." I said, "Okay, when do you want me to sing to the wedding?" He goes, "Well, when the bride's walking down the aisle, I want you to sing then." I said, "Okay, well, what do you want me to sing?" He goes, "You pick." Yeah. That's what I was thinking. Half of me's going, "No way." The other half of me's like, "I can make this a wedding no one's ever going to forget."
6: What's love got to do? Got to do?
5: That wouldn't be very appropriate.
6: Used to be mine.
5: That wouldn't be good. I'm gonna lose a friend over that one.
6: Well, there's worse. But I still haven't found what I'm looking for. You can't always get what you want, but you can try sometimes. You might find you get what you need.
1: A very funny comedian, Tim Hawkins, who was in Frederick not too long ago. He usually comes around this area at some point in time. If you've never seen him, go see him. That's Tim Hawkins. He's also the guy who did the Chick-fil-A song.
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8: As America prepares to celebrate 250 years of independence, one symbol will be flying proudly across the nation, the American flag. But when the Declaration of Independence was signed in 1776, there was no official American flag. Many patriots fought under the Grand Union flag with 13 stripes and the

0: British Union Jack in the corner. The first official U.S. flag wasn't approved until June of 1777. Although the popular legend of Betsy Ross sewing the first flag endures, historians generally credit Francis Hopkinson, a signer of the Declaration of Independence, with its design. The American flag has changed 27 times. The current 50-star version was designed by 17-year-old Robert Heft as a school project in 1958, and his star arrangement became official when Hawaii became the 50th state. Matt Murphy, Fox News.
1: 930 WFMD traffic for Frederick and surrounding counties. A service of Frederick Air. It's a good call.
2: Still heavy delays on 70 eastbound. It's actually closed just prior to West Watersville Road from a multi-vehicle collision there. They've just flipped the tractor-trailer back over, so still cleanup happening over there. And heavy delays as you get towards that exit for 27. So you're going to have to get off there and use that to get around. Use 144 to get around that. Otherwise, you got a little delay on 270 southbound, Urbana to Hyattstown. Clear from there down to D.C., though. And 15 looks good, still headed towards Leesburg. 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They don't do one-size-fits-all.
3: Your 930 WFMD sky scan forecast for Mid-Maryland. We have an excessive heat watch today as temperatures climb to 99 with heat index values reaching 108. Clear tonight with a low of 77. Thursday turns even hotter, topping out near 103 and feels like temperatures as high as 112. 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WFMD meteorologist Diana Gibson.
4: Thank you, Diana. Right now, we've got beautiful weather, 72 right now. I say it's beautiful because it's not hot yet. It's not that hot. It's kind of a nice day outside our studio doors. Don't forget, we've got it all going on at Baker Park. Join us for the wonderful 250th celebration of our wonderful country here at Baker Park. We'll be there from noon until 5. Hope to see you there. We'll have lots of stuff to give away. And we're going to be honoring our hometown heroes on our sister station, the WFRE Country Music Stage. Hope to see you there.
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5: Another Democrat primaried out of Congress. I'm Dave Anthony, Fox News, by another socialist challenger, this time in Colorado, a week after two socialist candidates defeated two incumbent House Democrats in New York.
6: Democrats in Denver vote for change, nominating Democratic socialist Melot Kyros for the U.S. House seat held by Diana DeGette, elected in 1996, the year before Kyros was born.
7: We won tonight, but this is something so much bigger than this moment, than one moment. A movement.
6: She's an attorney raised in Denver. Her parents came to the U.S. from Ethiopia when she was a baby. She wants to abolish ICE and pass universal health care.
5: That's Fox's Chris Foster. Kyros expected to win in November, facing Republican Christy Peterson in a very heavily Democratic district. Another socialist lost a statewide race in Colorado. Julie Gonzalez lost to her challenge, trying to unseat Democratic Senator John Hickenlooper. A ship has run aground in the Strait of Hormuz, taking a route not approved by Iran, which keeps trying to control that shipping lane. As U.S. talks continue today in Qatar through a mediator, Vice President Vance tells Fox,
8: I actually think that the United States is in a great position, however the negotiation ultimately shakes out.
9: The Wall Street Journal reports the Trump administration is still considering the possibility of military action if talks fail. The Journal reports the conversations have centered on whether the U.S. should abandon negotiations and resume full-scale attacks on Iran, the officials said. A move some of them describe as finishing the job. While not making a final decision, Trump has told aides he believes another round of full-scale attacks could derail diplomacy and hurt Washington's chances of ultimately dismantling Iran's nuclear program.
5: Fox's Trey Yingston, Tel Aviv. A lot of Americans need the AC for the next few days. Warnings about triple-digit heat up from Louisiana to Michigan, Maryland to Maine.
10: We get it. It's summer. It's supposed to be hot. But this is something on a totally different level. The highest heat that we have felt in decades for spots across the Northeast.
5: Britta Merwin, America's listening to Fox News.
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5: The Supreme Court is on summer break after ending its term with three rulings, and one was a setback for the president.
12: Well, calling the Supreme Court ruling reaffirming birthright citizenship too bad for the country, President Trump says it can be made up in Congress through legislation he will support. On social media, the president says Congress should start today to work on ending expensive and unfair birthright citizenship, though it's unclear if federal legislation would pass a Supreme Court review. Five justices, led by Chief Justice John Roberts, concluded citizenship for any child born in the U.S. is guaranteed by the Constitution's 14th Amendment. At the White House, Jared Halpern, Fox News.
5: On Wall Street, stock futures are down before the second half of the year's trading. The Dow closed out the first half at a record high. It has surged up nearly 9% so far in 2026. The Nasdaq's gained almost 13%. Three more teams knocked out of soccer's World Cup.
13: France's Kylian Mbappe found the back of the net twice in a 3-0 win over Sweden. He's now at 6 goals for the tournament, tied with Argentina's Lionel Messi for the most goals so far. France will face Paraguay in the round of 16. Norway's Erling Haaland is right behind Messi and Mbappe. The striker scored a goal in the 86th minute to propel his team to a 2-1 victory against Ivory Coast. Norway will take on Brazil in the next round. And co-hosts Mexico are moving on.
14: Julian Quiñones, and oh, that's such a dirt!
13: The call on Fox, Julian Quiñones with the opening goal against Ecuador en route to a 2-0 victory. Mexico will square off with the winner of Wednesday's match between England and Congo DR. Tony Genualdo, Fox News.
5: Also today, Belgium plays Senegal. Then tonight, it's Team USA trying to advance to the round of 16, facing Bosnia and Herzegovina. At Wimbledon, Serena Williams' comeback. 4 years after retirement, fell short. The 44-year-old lost in the first round to a 20-year-old, Maya Joint. I'm Dave Anthony. This is Fox News.
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3: Our region is heading into several days of dangerous heat with temperatures over 100 degrees and feels like temperatures climbing past 110 degrees. Health officials urge everyone to stay hydrated, take frequent breaks in air-conditioned buildings, and check on older adults, young children, or anyone without adequate cooling. Never leave children or pets in parked vehicles, even for a few minutes. Early signs of heat illness include excessive sweating, headache, dizziness, fatigue, and nausea. If symptoms worsen to confusion, unconsciousness, or a body temperature above 103 degrees, seek emergency medical help right away. A woman who returned to the United States after being previously deported has now been sentenced in federal court for illegal reentry. A U.S. District Court judge sentenced 31-year-old Vanessa Bikie to 6 months in prison after she unlawfully reentered the country in November of 2023, months after being removed in August of that year. Prosecutors say Bikie had originally been apprehended near Eagle Pass, Texas in 2023 and ordered removed to Ecuador, but later came back without permission and settled in Frederick. She was later arrested by local police on attempted murder and assault charges tied to a September 2024 stabbing. Federal officials say the case is part of Operation Take Back America. A legal challenge over Frederick County's data center zoning referendum has come to an end, at least for now. The Supreme Court of Maryland ruled Tuesday that the proposed referendum cannot appear on the November ballot, affirming a lower court's decision. The justices agreed the ordinance approving the expanded data center zoning district is not eligible for referendum under the county charter. They also upheld the finding that the petition submitted by the Frederick County Data Center Referendum Committee did not contain the full and accurate text of the ordinance as required by Maryland law. Before stocking up on fireworks for July 4th festivities, officials say Maryland residents should always be aware that state law tightly restricts what is allowed. Even though many states permit broader fireworks use around the 4th of July and nearby holidays, Maryland only allows sparklers or sparkling devices for consumers. Anything beyond that requires a permit from the state fire marshal, including advance approval, a fee, and a bond posted at least 10 days before use. Officials note that violations can lead to misdemeanor charges and fines up to $1,000. Diana Gibson, WFMD News.
1: 930 WFMD traffic for Frederick and surrounding counties. A service of Frederick Air. It's a good call.
2: 70 eastbound still closed from an earlier accident just prior to West Watersville Road. Again, the whole eastbound side closed. So you're going to have to get off at the exit for 27 and use 144 to get around that. There's heavy delays leading up to that exit as well. Even one lane on the westbound side is closed as well. Otherwise, we're just seeing some delay on 270 from Urbana to Hyattstown, but clear from there down to DC. And it looks good on 15 headed to Leesburg, as well as 70 up to Hagerstown and 340 to Harper's Ferry. I'm Emma Jay with your WFMD traffic, a service of Frederick Air and Bryant. Whatever it takes to keep you comfortable, Frederick Air, it's a good call.
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15: Good morning from the MTA. Checking in on the MARC train system. Still looking okay right now on the Brunswick line. Train 894 is the next train out of Frederick at 710. Monocacy 717. And I'll get you to Washington just before 9 o'clock. Point of Rock's departure is on the way. Train 878 is on time. That's leaving in about 10 minutes. Train 880 makes a stop at Point of Rock's just before 8 o'clock. For the MTA Transit team, I'm Austin Todd on WFMD.
3: Your 930 WFMD Skyscan forecast for Mid-Maryland. We have an excessive heat watch today as temperatures climb to 99 with heat index values reaching 108. Clear tonight with a low of 77. Thursday turns even hotter, topping out near 103 and feels like temperatures as high as 112. 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WFMD meteorologist Diana Gibson.
4: Thank you, Diana. Right now, temperatures outside, it is a 74, starting to creep up. Hagerstown, good morning. Yellow Springs as well, 709.
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0: Morning News Express and Free Talk 930 WFMD. We are proud and privileged to be able to talk to the former Speaker of the House, Mr. Newt Gingrich. Speaker Gingrich, thank you for joining us on Free Talk 930 WFMD. And you are the founder of the Contract with America. You have a new program, Newt's Gingrich's America's 250 series. Tell us a little bit about that. First of all, thank you for joining us.
1: Well, we do. Thank you. I'm delighted to have a chance to chat with you. We do a program called Newt's World, which is a podcast. And when we saw the anniversary coming up, we felt that it was such an important moment in history and so worth studying that we wanted to devote a whole series of podcasts to exploring the creation of America, the principles behind it. And then we also added to that a special section where we did the 15 tapes specifically on the inventions created in America which have changed the world. And people don't realize how much American entrepreneurs and American inventors have literally changed the world that we live in. So you combine the core political values of the Declaration with the result of those values, which is the greatest explosion of human talent ever. It's not only worth celebrating, but it's worth studying to try to understand how they did it.
0: When you were studying this, when you were redoing your own research, you talked about some of the inventions. What was one of the main inventions in your mind that stood out?
1: Well, I mean, first of all, the airplane. I mean, we take it for granted, but it is the Wright brothers, who are two bicycle mechanics, who, by the way, were actually doing their experiments for about $5 per flight. I mean, they were very frugal, and they ran a whole series of flights. And in the end, on December 17th, 1903, they actually flew. And it was the first time humans had ever flown. And from that comes everything you and I are used to today. You'd have to also say, for example, the smartphone and the cell phone, both of which are American creations. The internet, which was an American creation, even down, you know, mass-produced automobiles. Henry Ford invented modern mass-produced cars in a way that changed literally for middle-class people all over the world. It gave them a chance to buy a car, which they would not have had if we were still back in the handcrafted system of the past.
0: What about the parallels? Do you see any parallels when you were doing your research between the challenges that faced the early America in 1776 to those that we're facing today?
1: Yeah, I think there's a permanent tension, and that almost every generation has to learn how freedom works. Ronald Reagan once said that freedom is always one generation deep, and unless you convince the next generation that it's worth the effort to be free, it'll disappear. And I think in that sense, we're back in that situation. We have a group of people on the left who are basically anti-American and have a set of values which about 85% of the American people oppose. And yet they're going to do everything they can to fight us and to try to win elections, even if it's impossible. And I think that's a serious threat because they are so far outside any sense of what America is all about that they form a rallying point for people who really do want to live in a world that isn't decisively defined and dominated by the United States.
0: Is history being recorded accurately today?
1: Well, probably about as much as it ever has. I mean, yeah. I think every generation, you know, the British weren't going to write a positive biography of George Washington. When Andrew Jackson took on the American establishment, he left office in 1836. The first biography that was friendly to him was literally 100 years later in 1935, because the elites hated him. and were scared. He frightened them. So to that, and I mean, it's clear that most of the media hates Trump. That they wake up in the morning and they know Trump did something bad. They just don't know what it was.
2: Yeah.
1: And you know, it's we used to say this about Reagan too. So I think if you're a conservative, you have to assume in the modern era that the media is so far to the left that it will automatically be opposed to you, and that's why conservatives have to campaign longer and better and be more articulate and win the arguments, because the news media is not going to do it for them.
2: In 30 seconds or less, because we're going to get cut off here, your thoughts on how the president is handling the Iran situation?
1: Look, I think he's doing a very good job in a very hard situation. We are not prepared to send in ground troops and wage a big war. On the other hand, we cannot allow them to get nuclear weapons. And so he's trying to balance carrots and sticks and gradually convince them that their future lies in working with us, not threatening us. And that's hard. And it's particularly hard to do it in public when every single time anything goes wrong, the news media is all going to attack Trump. And he knows that. I mean, he gets up every morning knowing that anything that goes wrong, they're going to come after him.
2: Former Speaker of the House, Newt Gingrich. The Newt's World airs till July 4th. We appreciate your time and thank you for your service to the country, sir.
1: Great. Great to be with you.
2: Have a great day.
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5: Mexico advanced at the World Cup 2-0 over Ecuador, leading 2-0 in the first half, outshooting him at the time 8-1 in about the first 30 minutes. Mexico will now face the England-Congo winner this Sunday. France advanced to play Paraguay July 4th in Philadelphia. The French were 3-0 winners over Sweden. Kylian Mbappe, two more goals. Norway will face Brazil this Sunday in the round of 16. Norway eliminated Ivory Coast 2-1 on a goal in the 86th minute by Erling Haaland. The U.S. plays Wednesday night against Bosnia and Herzegovina. LeBron James told the Lakers he will play elsewhere this coming season. The Clippers are sending Kawhi Leonard to Toronto for two first-rounders and Brandon Ingram. In the WNBA's Commissioner's Cup Final, New York over Las Vegas, 93-85. Serena Williams lost her first-round match at Wimbledon. In baseball, Detroit sent the Yankees to a sixth straight loss.
6: 930 WFMD traffic for Frederick and surrounding counties. A service of Frederick Air. It's a good call.
7: Still an accident closing up 70 eastbound just before West Watersville Road. Again, that whole eastbound side is closed as they work to clear up this accident. So you're going to have to get off on the exit for 27 and use 144 as the alternate route. That's got some delays around Lisbon as well. 270 southbound, a little bit slow from Urbana to Hyattstown and around the exit for 124. But 15 looks good headed to Leesburg. 340 to Harper's Ferry is clear, as well as 70 up to Hagerstown. 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
8: Your 930 WFMD sky scan forecast for mid-Maryland. We have an excessive heat watch today as temperatures climb to 99 with heat index values reaching 108. Clear tonight with a low of 77. Thursday turns even hotter, topping out near 103 and feels like temperatures as high as 112. 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
2: And right now, temperatures outside, 74, sunny skies in Frederick. 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
2: At WFMD with the Morning Mayor, Bob Miller. Telephone number 301-694-9363. Well, the Supreme Court of Maryland upheld a lower court's judge's ruling that the referendum on the data center zone near Adamstown cannot be placed on the November general election ballot. That decision upholds the James Bonifant, Judge Bonifant of Frederick County Circuit Court in June. The ordinance used by the county council to enact a zone map is not subject to referendum under the county's charter, and that means the forms used to collect the referendum signatures were inadequate, which is what, again, the county's has always been. Look, we understand where you feel and how you feel, but it doesn't meet the standards that would put it on a referendum question on the ballot. That was the county's assertion from the get-go when they had this. And we've had Brad Young, and he's scheduled to be here on Monday, and he was on with Tim and Frank to talk about this. That was kind of his, not his position, but as he said, look, this is the position of the county. This is, if you want to change it, get the referendum to change the charter to where you can allow things like this to happen. But that was not done. And look, they fell short of what they wanted to do. They did a great job of adding over 20 some odd thousand names to a petition to allow it to be on the referendum, and you can't, you got to say that they did a great job of doing that. It just was all in vain, other than the fact that they know that there's a lot of people who don't want this, and that even though I think that I want to give the credit to Steve McKay, but it might have been Jerry Donald. I don't remember who it was who was quoted in a report or media source that said the referendum may not be on the ballot, but it's still on the ballot. you know, if you don't like data centers in Adamstown or on this piece of property, then you vote people out. And I guess they can change it, bring it up again, and change it. But then that's going to cost a whole lot of money, too. So, I mean, because you know that people who have already signed agreements, deals, and invested money, they're going to sue. And I'm sure the county has you know, money for that, but I don't know. It just seems like it's going to be, this is just going to be ugly, ugly, ugly. And I think that the county sits there and says, we've done everything we can to ensure that we've put the most restrictions on these data centers. So let's go back to the fact that the higher court in Maryland said the same thing that the lower court said. That this did not meet the requirements to be on a referendum. Elizabeth Bauer, the referendum committee's lead, told the Friday News Post that she is disappointed by the decision, but her group won't appeal it further and is focused on supporting county council candidates in November elections who support their goals. Okay, good. Amen, go for it. I'd be, all in favor of that. But just remember, got to remember one thing. And I would hate to have people be a one topic, one, you know, candidate. It's not just about data centers in Frederick County. Yeah, that's a big part of it. And everybody uses AI. Everybody, but most people have used AI, whether they know it or not, have seen it, have used it. And you would think, and this is what somebody said earlier, a long time, well, I should say, but well, like that technology will be outdated. Well, then I'm sure they'll use those buildings to retrofit it. They are an ugly eyesore, that is for sure, in a beautiful little town of Adamstown. But they had where the East Alco site was, so they kind of tried to expand it and said, look, this is an area that's kind of industrialized, and we're going to kind of continue that industrialization. They're not the ugliest buildings in the world, but they're huge. They're behemoths, and that's, I don't know if the buildings themselves, and if you're down in Adamstown, you know, let me know this, because I know you got a lot of farmland, and it's a quaint little town, I get that, but is it just the sheer size? I know that they talk about the diesel generators are going to be fired up every now and then to make sure that they're running. And the noise, you know, some of that kind of stuff can be, you know, you can kind of have an abatement to that. I mean, you can kind of put up berms, and you can kind of put up sound barriers and things of that nature. And I'm sure it won't ever go away. But I'm just wondering, are you okay with some of the buildings just because they're big? I mean, or warehouses. I mean, it kind of looks like you're going down, you know, down 85 sometimes. You know, you have a lot of industrialized areas there, but you also have houses right beside it. So that's kind of an interesting take. I'm just trying to see what you think. Give us a call, because I know there's, you know, look, I'm not sure. I'm probably more on the sides of less data centers, but I also know they're going to come. And if we can control it a little bit, should we not do that? But I like what what they're saying. It's like, look, we're not going to go any further with our push to get this done and put it on a referendum. We're going to put people in office that will do that for us.
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7: Traffic still closed on 70 eastbound from an accident just Huntersville Road just past Mount Airy. You're going to have to get off on 27 to get around this and use 144 as an alternate route because, again, it is closed on the eastbound side. Even the lane closed on the westbound side as they work to clean this up. 270 southbound Urbana to Hyattstown. A little bit of delay as well as further down coming up on 370. And 15, you got a little delay around Luckett's headed towards Leesburg, but it looks good on 340 headed to Harper's Ferry as well as 70 up to Hagerstown. I'm Emma Jay with your WFMD traffic, a service of Frederick Air and Bryant. Whatever it takes to keep you comfortable, Frederick Air, it's a good call.
8: Your 930 WFMD sky scan forecast for Mid-Maryland. We have an excess of heat watch today as temperatures climb to 99 with heat index values reaching 108. Clear tonight with a low of 77. Thursday turns even hotter, topping out near 103 and feels like temperatures as high as 112. 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WFMD meteorologist Diana Gibson.
2: Thank you, Diana. Right now, temperatures, it is kind of warm outside, but still pretty nice. It is 74.
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8: Prepare for an extended stretch of dangerous heat across our region. Hot and humid conditions will push feels-like temperatures to up to 110 degrees through the end of the week, increasing the risk of heat-related illnesses. Health officials say stay hydrated. Take frequent breaks if you're working outside and try and spend time in air-conditioned spaces during the afternoon. The heat wave will last through this weekend. 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A deadly motorcycle crash remains under investigation in Ellicott City after a rider was killed Sunday, June 28th. Howard County Police say the crash happened around 7:30 p.m. on eastbound Baltimore National Pike at Frederick Road when a 2008 Yamaha left the roadway. The adult male operator was ejected from the motorcycle and died at the scene. Investigators believe speed likely contributed to the crash, which did not involve any other vehicles. Eastbound Baltimore National Pike was shut down for about 2 hours during the investigation. To read more, get at WFND.com. A coalition of 25 Democratic-led states, including Maryland, is challenging a Trump administration's new Medicaid work requirements in federal court. The administration said the changes are meant to promote personal responsibility, move more able-bodied adults into the workforce, reduce waste, and protect the long-term sustainability of the Medicaid program. Under the new policy, most adults ages 19 to 64 would have to work, attend school, or complete community service for at least 80 hours a month to keep their benefits. The states argue the rules are too restrictive and could leave people with serious medical conditions without health coverage. For more local stories, go to our website at WFND.com. Following an extensive investigation, Leesburg police have made an arrest in a hit-and-run pedestrian crash that happened on Battlefield Parkway in February. Police say 26-year-old Alexi Fisher of Leesburg was arrested June 12th and is charged with felony hit-and-run, violating the move-over law, failing to report the accident, failing to yield to a pedestrian, and failing to pay attention. He was booked into the Loudoun County Adult Detention Center before being released on a $5,000 bond. To read more, get at WFMD.com. 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I'm Diana Gibson, Mid-Maryland's News Radio Center, 930 WFMD.
16: News. I'm Gianna Gelosi. A big win for Democratic Socialists in Colorado.
17: We will not wait to take the fight to Donald Trump and the oligarchy.
16: 29-year-old Maylot Kyrios defeated 15-term incumbent Congresswoman Diana DeGette in the Denver area.
18: She supports Medicare for all, abolishing ICE, and ending U.S. military funding for Israel. Kyrios' win comes after several far-left candidates in New York wrapped up a series of wins in last week's primaries, and she indicates there's more of where that came from.
16: Fox's Madeline Rivera, the U.S. and Iran are indirectly talking again today.
19: These talks were aimed at advancing the memorandum of understanding with Iran and entering into the next phase of these negotiations, also keeping the Strait of Hormuz open.
16: Fox's Trey Yingst. 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
2: Morning News Express. Good morning. 7:34. All right, this is just creepy. All right, I'm going to just be out there for you. Creepy stuff. There are people out there that want to be buried next to celebrities. Yeah, buried next to celebrities.
21: Is an iconic Hollywood figure. And the Hollywood Forever Cemetery is an iconic location. And as an independent artist, my biggest complaint is not being seen. This ensures that I will be seen forever. I was always a huge Wizard of Oz fan, and of course, as a homosexual, I love musicals. So, yes, it's a pretty good match.
2: Why does somebody have to say that? Why is it that gay people have to tell you that I'm gay? That was Jeffrey Dicker, who paid $50,000 to be buried next to Judy Garland. A new report says that celebrity superfans are spending some serious money to be buried next to their idols. One Marilyn Monroe fan paid $195,000 for a mausoleum crypt near her final resting place. A Judy Garland fan, as you just heard, paid $50,000. He even filled it with his own art. And as a homosexual, that's what he said. I mean, why do you got it? Why is that part of it? I mean, it's I'll give you an example. Kind of a bit funny. I was talking to a Washington Redskin. You might know him. Last name was Man, first name Charles. And I told him, I said, I'm a Cowboys fan. He goes, why do you guys always have to announce that to us? I'm like, I don't know. A New York Woodlawn Cemetery plot near jazz legends Miles Davis and Duke Ellington can cost over $70,000. And at a Hollywood Forever Cemetery in Los Angeles, burial spots start around $200,000. Custom mausoleums can be as high as $6 million. Cemetery officials say requests to be buried near famous people happen all the time. They like the idea of spending eternity in a legendary company. You're not. You should know better than that, but I guess you don't. It's the Morning News Express. Good morning. Rise and shine up at Adam.
0: 930 WFMD traffic for Frederick and surrounding counties. A service of Frederick Air. It's a good call.
7: 70 eastbound just before West Watersville Road is still closed. The entire eastbound side just after Mount Airy. Even one lane on the westbound side also closed from an earlier really bad accident. So definitely use 144 as the alternate route to get around that as you're heading towards Baltimore, even though it's got some delays as well. 270 southbound, just a little congested from Urbana to Hyattstown. And stop and go from Clarksburg Road down to 370. 15 southbound towards Leesburg. You've got some delays after Luckett's. And really heavy traffic over on Highway 7 as they're heading towards Leesburg as well, just after Round Hill. I'm Emma Jay with your WFMD traffic, a service of Frederick Air and Bryant. Whatever it takes to keep you comfortable, Frederick Air, it's a good call.
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1: 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Checking in on the MARC train system. Still looking okay right now on the Brunswick line. Train 894 is our main concern. Delayed about 5 to 10 minutes. Arriving in Washington after 9 o'clock. Final departure out of Point of Rocks this morning is train 880. That's coming up in about 15 minutes. Arriving in Washington just after 9:20. For the MTA Transit team, I'm Austin Todd on WFMD.
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8: Your 930 WFMD sky scan forecast for Mid-Maryland. We have an excessive heat watch today as temperatures climb to 99 with heat index values reaching 108. Clear tonight with a low of 77. Thursday turns even hotter, topping out near 103 and feels like temperatures as high as 112. 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WFMD meteorologist Diana Gibson.
2: Thank you, Diana. Right now, temperatures outside, beautiful. I mean, we have a heat advisory in effect, but if it could stay like this for the rest of the week, it would be great. But we know it's not, so it won't be great. 75 right now at WFMD.
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2: 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It is July 1st. Means it's National Baked Bean Month. Ooh, don't want to be around you. National Blueberry Month, National Cell Phone Courtesy Month, National Grilling Month, yes. National Hot Dog Month, National Ice Cream Month, I love ice cream. National Picnic Month, Watermelon Month, National Vacation Rental Month, Lasagna Awareness Month. I don't know how they throw that one in there. National Anti-Boredom Month as well. Also, National Morning Mayor Birthday Month. Yep, that's true. Also on this date in history, in July 1st, in 1817, the Office of Pay and Receipt of Westminster Bank, later the Farmers and Mechanics Bank, began operations in a room in a tavern at 2nd and Market Streets in downtown Frederick. Michael Tawney, the father of Roger Brooke Tawney in 1819, stabbed his neighbor, John Magruder, to death at his Calvert County home and fled Maryland. He died a year later after a fall from a horse in Loudoun County. John Nelson, a native of Frederick and a son of the Revolutionary War hero Roger Nelson, became Attorney General of the United States in 1843. And the administration of President John Tyler. Also on this date, Samuel Byerly and John R. Stoner, George Stockdale, Vincent Siebold, John Root, and Harry Gorsuch obtained a charter for a national bank to operate in Thurmont. In 1959, the town of Walkersville acquired the Walkersville Water Company for $60,000, $15 in cash and $45 in bonds. Also on this date in history, President Andrew Jackson announced to Congress at the bequest of James Smithson of 100,000 gold sovereigns to found an institution in Washington. We now call it the Smithsonian. The first adhesive postage stamps were issued in the United States on this date in history. The first TV commercial was aired. This is kind of a cool trivia for you. What was the first commercial for? The Bulova Watch Company. That's kind of interesting. The United States exploded a 20-kiloton atomic bomb near the Bikini Atoll Islands in the Pacific.
5: Joint Chiefs of Staff have charged the Army and Navy Task Force under my command with the responsibility of determining how atomic blasts will affect the structural design of ships, the reaction of aircraft and military ground equipment to these forces. To ascertain the effects upon ships of an atomic bomb exploding near the ocean's surface and deep beneath it, that is the purpose, the mission of Operation Crossroads.
2: Sony Walkman was introduced for the first time in 1979. Susan B. Anthony got her own coin, a Susan B. Anthony dollar in 1979. The coin was often confused with a quarter, so the Treasury Department eventually stopped producing them. They took as many as possible out of circulation, but they still exist. The movie ranking PG-13 was introduced to denote film with sex and violence that previously fell in the gray area of PG and R. 11-year-old John Kevin Hill landed at National Airport in D.C. and became the youngest aviator to fly across the United States in 1987. Also on this date in history, three guards were suspended for off-duty cocaine use. President Reagan instituted random drug testing for all White House employees. And South Carolina in 2000 lowered the Confederate flag, widely considered a symbol of racism against blacks. in the United States from the Capitol Dome amid a chorus of protests. At a midday ceremony, state officials lowered the flag from the State House, then raised a Confederate battle flag on a 30-foot pole at the Confederate Soldier Monument directly in front of the Capitol. Finally, a lot of stuff happened on this date in history. In 2018, massive protest nationwide over Trump administration immigration policies. And that, my friends, is what happened on this date in history. 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
2: The Frederick Keys fell 5-3 in game one of a six-game series at home to the Brooklyn Cyclones last night. Colson Montgomery Jr. Perez homered during Chicago's seven-run third inning, and the White Sox pounded the Orioles 9-3 on Tuesday night. Cade Savali gave up one hit in seven innings and had a career-high 13 strikeouts in the Nationals' 8-1 victory over the Red Sox, snapping Boston's five-game winning streak. Now, Savali, who was at the center of a scuffle in the fourth inning, yelled at Red Sox first baseman Wilson Contreras after striking him out, causing the benches to clear. Contreras, along with Red Sox interim manager Chris Tracy, teammate Nate Eaton, and Nationals pitcher Miles Mikolas were all ejected. A mere 16 years after his first famed decision, the one that saw him leave Cleveland for Miami, LeBron James is getting ready to change uniforms once again. He told the Lakers that his 8-year run with them is over and that he'll play a record-extending 24th NBA season somewhere else. The Washington Wizards have no interest in trading all-star forward Anthony Davis and are not even listening for offers for him. Davis is eligible for contract extension that he can sign for up to 4 years at $275 million starting August 6. In the FIFA World Cup round of 32, yesterday saw Norway defeat the Ivory Coast 2-1. France blanked Sweden 3-0, Mexico over Ecuador by a score of 2-0. Spotlight tonight will be on the United States, which faces Bosnia and Herzegovina with a win or go home round of 32. The winner advances to face Mexico in the round of 16. Sports 15-45 at WFMD, a service of Airtron Heating and AC.
12: 930 WFMD traffic for Frederick and surrounding counties. 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It's a good call.
7: 70 eastbound still closed off prior to West Watersville Road after Mount Airy due to an earlier accident. So, again, the whole eastbound side is closed. You'll have to get off at the exit for 27 and use 144 to get around that. Even one lane is closed on the right hand or the westbound side. So you've got heavy delays in both directions right there. Otherwise, 270 southbound, you got a little delay around Urbana down to Hyattstown, and it's kind of stop and go from Clarksburg Road down into Bethesda. 15 southbound, a little bit slow after Luckett's to Leesburg. And Highway 7 seeing heavy delays from Round Hill to Purcellville as you head towards Leesburg. I'm Emma Jay with your WFMD traffic, a service of Frederick Air and Bryant. Whatever it takes to keep you comfortable, Frederick Air, it's a good call.
8: Your 930 WFMD sky scan forecast for mid-Maryland. We have an excessive heat watch today as temperatures climb to 99 with heat index values reaching 108. Clear tonight with a low of 77. Thursday turns even hotter, topping out near 103 and feels like temperatures as high as 112. 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WFMD meteorologist Diana Gibson.
2: Thank you, Diana. 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
2: Let's check in with Chris Murray, the president of Murray Financial Group in downtown Frederick. 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And Chris, the markets closed higher yesterday. Good morning.
10: Yeah, good morning, Bob. We're 2 for 2 this week. So yesterday, the Dow was up 136 points, the S&P 500 up 58, and the NASDAQ up 1.5%. It added 393 points yesterday. And not only was it a good day, it was a really good quarter. So the second quarter of 2026 is in the books. And for the three major stock indices, it was really something to write home about.
2: Well, these two things probably could go hand in hand, and that is the falling of gas prices and consumer confidence.
10: Yeah, so we got another report on consumer confidence yesterday from the conference board, and it improved from this month or in June from where it was in May. And that was because, like you said, gasoline prices were dropping across the country. And to some numbers we hadn't seen since the beginning of the conflict with Iran at the end of February when that started. So, you know, like you said, it's hand in hand. When people are at the gas pump and they're watching it, you know, ratchet up, tick by tick, it really hurts. And it's not just there, it's everywhere because, of course, energy is the base load for almost everything that we need. So it's really good to see those prices go down, and hopefully they'll continue to go down. Now the president, I think, has realized that it's not big oil, even though he was calling out Exxon and Chevron and everybody else. Now you're going to start looking at these, your local gasoline operators, the franchisees, and store owners or shop owners, and see what they're going to do with gas prices. Since we've got oil this morning, when I looked the last time, Bob, was all the way down to $68.92 a barrel. So, like you mentioned often, prices go up like a rocket and they come down, you know, like they have a parachute on them. Yeah. So I think we need to keep an eye on it.
2: Absolutely.

0: business or large business, and I think a lot of it is laziness. I think there's way too many younger people that are just, lazy, and they won't get off the couch because you've got a lot of really good job openings with good salaries, good benefits, good opportunities to, start a career. And when you talk to these business owners, they just can't find the people to fill them.
1: Do you think that maybe we have a problem with, younger people not wanting to work for somebody else because they see everybody, online that are making all kinds of money on TikTok or whatever, being social media influencers?
0: Yeah, I think that is part of it. And then just being spoiled because, they want to start out like their mom and dad are right now. And that's not real world. Everybody knows that, if you have a good work ethic, you're going to start out wherever you need to, and you're going to keep your shoulder to the wheel, and you're just going to continue to improve. And that gives you, pride in yourself, and what you can do for your family down the road.
1: Absolutely. What's coming up today? It's a busy week.
0: Yeah, and a busy day. Mortgage apps, Challenger job cuts report, ADP employment report, initial jobless claims a day early because of everything closed on Friday for the 4th of July, and also the ISM Manufacturing Index.
1: Thank you, sir.
0: Thanks, Bob.
1: Have a great day. Stay cool. It's the Morning News Express. Speaking of cool, Kim Komando's coming up next.
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6: 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With everything being said about AI, you may be surprised to find that Google still controls 90% of the search market. Yes, I said 90%. In less than a year, its stock price has more than doubled. And so far, ChatGPT has not spelled the quick, predicted death of Google. In fact, I don't believe that Google will experience a quick death. Maybe not even a death at all. Now, there's no question that chatbots are an existential threat, so Google will pivot and adapt. And for the first time in 25 years, look for a major redesign with Google's AI as Google defends its dominance. Join a million folks who get my free 5-star rated newsletter every single morning. 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
2: Still an accident 70 eastbound just before West Watersville Road. An earlier accident closing up. Now one lane on the eastbound side and two lanes on the westbound side. So heavy delays in both directions there as they work to clean that up. Otherwise, you've got some delays on 15 northbound in Frederick now from 70 up to West Patrick Street. Also a little delay on 270 southbound Urbana to Hyattstown. Pretty clear from there into D.C., though. And 15, it looks good down to Leesburg. Still delays on Highway 7 as you head towards Leesburg, though, around Round Hill. And things look good on 70 up to Hagerstown. I'm Emma Jay with your WFMD traffic, a service of Frederick Air and Bryant. Whatever it takes to keep you comfortable, Frederick Air, it's a good call.
3: Your 930 WFMD sky scan forecast for Mid-Maryland. We have an excessive heat watch today as temperatures climb to 99 with heat index values reaching 108. Clear tonight with a low of 77. Thursday turns even hotter, topping out near 103 and feels like temperatures as high as 112. 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WFMD meteorologist Diana Gibson.
4: Thank you, Diana. Right now, temperatures at 75, sunny skies in Frederick. Well, we all know that the Supreme Court upheld what they call birthright citizenship. That means if you're born in this country, you automatically have the right to, well, complain about the immigrants who come after you illegally.
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5: A Gen Z socialist ousts a baby boomer Democrat. I'm Dave Anthony, Fox News. Another House incumbent knocked out, this time in Colorado, a week after two Democratic congressmen lost to socialists in New York.
6: From coast to coast, from every level of office, we are taking back our party and our country.
5: That's Milot Quiroz after beating Congresswoman Diana DeGette in a Democratic primary.
7: It marks a major generational shift as well. DeGette came to Congress in 1997, only months before 29-year-old Quiroz was born. Quiroz, a Democratic socialist, supports Medicare for all, abolishing ICE, and ending U.S. military funding for Israel.
5: Fox's Madeline Rivera. Quiroz expected to win in November in a heavily Democratic House district. Another socialist in Colorado lost, trying to unseat a Democratic senator. John Hickenlooper defeated his challenger, Julie Gonzalez. Almost a week since twin earthquakes devastated Venezuela, a three-year-old boy was found alive in the rubble. Thousands more that remain missing. As crews keep searching, the number of deaths up to almost 2,000. More drama in the Strait of Hormuz. A ship ran aground.
8: When using a route other than that approved by Iran's Revolutionary Guard, shipping has resumed in the light of renewed peace negotiations, but it's still at a much lower level than before the conflict began. Iran's insisting it maintains a level of control over the vital waterway. Today in Qatar, mediated technical level talks are continuing.
5: That's Fox's Jonathan Savage. Speaking of Qatar, the plane they gave the U.S. as a gift has been upgraded. It's Air Force One now. President Trump will soon take his first flight this hour going to North Dakota.
9: The president will travel to the town of Medora to speak at the dedication of the new Theodore Roosevelt Presidential Library. It's located outside the national park named for the 26th president.
5: And that's Fox's Gernal Scott. 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
5: President Trump is urging Republicans in Congress to do what the Supreme Court ruled he cannot by executive order: outlaw birthright citizenship for babies born in the U.S. to parents here illegally or temporarily. Now, the court has also this week rejected a Trump appeal in a sexual abuse civil case. And so now,
11: advice columnist E. Jean Carroll is asking a Manhattan judge to require President Trump to pay her $5 million from a 2023 jury verdict that concluded he sexually abused her in the 1990s and defamed her after she went public about the attack in 2019. Her lawyers say Trump's attorneys contacted them about delaying the payout while he asks the Supreme Court to reconsider its decision. Trump is also appealing an $83 million defamation verdict in Carroll's favor from a separate New York City jury after a January 2024 trial. In New York City, Tanya J. Powers, Fox News.
5: A singer from the 1970s disco era has died.
12: Victor Willis, frontman for The Village People, often performed as a helmeted police officer to some of the group's biggest hits, many co-written by him, including Macho Man in the Navy and YMCA. Willis left the group in 1980, rejoined briefly in 82. In 2012, he won a landmark ruling in a case which allows recording artists and writers to reclaim their work. In 2017, another reunion, remaining lead singer of The Village People till his death Tuesday at 74, after what the group said was a brief but aggressive illness. Lillian Wu, Fox News.
5: On Wall Street, stock futures are falling the day after the Dow closed at a record high. At soccer's World Cup,
13: back it goes to Barcola. They're in again. It's coming by Mbappe.
5: Kylian Mbappe scored two more goals, leading France past Sweden 3-0 on Fox to advance to the round of 16. Mexico also eliminated Ecuador. Norway knocked out the Ivory Coast. There are three more matches today, including Team USA versus Bosnia and Herzegovina. I'm Dave Anthony. This is Fox News.
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3: A dangerous heat wave is settling over the mid-Maryland region and will continue for the next several days, with afternoon highs over 100 degrees and heat index values around 110 degrees. Health experts recommend drinking plenty of water, wearing light-colored, loose-fitting clothes, and limiting outdoor activity during the hottest part of the afternoon. Watch for signs of heat exhaustion, including heavy sweating, dizziness, weakness, nausea, and muscle cramps. If someone becomes confused, loses consciousness, or stops sweating, call 911 immediately, as those are signs of heat stroke and a life-threatening emergency. A federal prison sentence has been handed down to a woman who illegally re-entered the United States after previously being deported. 31-year-old Vanessa Bakee received 6 months in federal prison after pleading guilty to illegal re-entry following her removal from the country in August of 2023. Court records show she re-entered the U.S. in November of 2023 and later lived in Frederick, where she eventually was arrested on attempted murder and assault charges after allegedly stabbing a man during a violent incident in September of 2024. She later pled guilty to first-degree assault in Maryland State Court and received a 25-year sentence, with most of it suspended. Authorities say her case is part of Operation Take Back America. The Supreme Court of Maryland upheld a Frederick County judge's decision blocking a referendum on the county's expanded data center zoning ordinance from appearing on the November general election ballot. In the order issued Tuesday, the state's highest court affirmed the June 21st decision by the Circuit Court of Frederick County. The court agreed the zoning ordinance is not subject to referendum under the Frederick County Charter and found the petition failed to include the full and accurate text of the law as required by the state election law. A full written opinion explaining the decision will be released at a later date. As 4th of July approaches and celebrations mark the 250th anniversary of the Declaration of Independence, Maryland residents are being reminded to check both state and local fireworks laws before making any purchases. While fireworks regulations have loosened in many states over the past two decades, Maryland law remains strict. Only sparklers and sparkling devices are legal for consumer use in the state. All other fireworks are prohibited unless a person obtains a special permit from the state fire marshal, submitted at least 10 days in advance with a fee and bond required. Violations can result in misdemeanor charges and fines up to $1,000. Diana Gibson, WFMD News.
1: 930 WFMD traffic for Frederick and surrounding counties. 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It's a good call.
2: Still an accident 70 eastbound just before West Watersville Road. An earlier accident closing up. Now one lane on the eastbound side and two lanes on the westbound side. So heavy delays in both directions there as they work to clean that up. Otherwise, we got some delays on 15 northbound in Frederick now from 70 up to West Patrick Street. Also a little delay on 270 southbound Urbana to Hyattstown. Pretty clear from there into D.C., though. And 15, it looks good down to Leesburg. Still delays on Highway 7 as you head towards Leesburg, though, around Round Hill. And things look good on 70 up to Hagerstown. I'm MJ with your WFMD traffic, a service of Frederick Air and Bryant. Whatever it takes to keep you comfortable, Frederick Air, it's a good call.
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14: Good morning from the MTA, checking in on the MARC train system. Run the train 894 is stopping in Rockville at 808, Garrett Park 815, Silver Spring just before 830, arriving in Washington about 9 o'clock. Train 880 is also operating with about a five-minute delay, arriving in Washington now just before 930. For the MTA Transit team, I'm Austin Todd on WFMD.
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0: Your 930 WFND Sky Scan forecast for Mid-Maryland. An excessive heat watch is in effect for today with sunny skies and highs around 99, but feel as hot as 108. Tonight stays mostly clear with a low of 77. Sunshine continues for Thursday with highs near 103 and heat index values soaring to 112. 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WFMD meteorologist Diana Gibson.
1: Thank you, Diana. Right now, temperatures outside our studio doors on top of Grove Hill Road. It's a 75, sunny skies in Woodsboro and Myersville. 810 at WFMD.
2: Celebrating America's 250th birthday. On November 2nd, 1920, radio station KDKA in Pittsburgh broadcast the results of the presidential election that was the first radio news broadcast for the public and the beginning of commercial broadcasting in the United States. 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
3: This is Trafalgar Square. The noise that you hear at the moment is the sound of the air raid siren. I'm standing here just on the steps of St. Martin's in the Field.
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1: 811 at the Morning News Express on WFMD. Don't forget, big party in the park. 4th of July, it's going to be hot. Don't complain. I know I will do enough for all of us. I will do enough for all of us. Yeah, we'll be out there hanging out from noon until, I think, I pass out, something like that. I do not have to be there as long as a lot of other people because they got the tear down and stuff, and I'm a bit much of a diva. But I will tell you, everybody else is off on Monday except for us on the Morning News Express and Frank and Tim. They're going to be working. They're off on Friday afternoon, though. But I want you to come out to Baker Park because, number one, it's the party that celebrates us as Americans. Number two, we'll be out there hanging out, and we need you to join us and have some fun with us, right? That's what we're all about, having some fun with us. We'll be out there with our friends from Airtron Heating and AC and celebrate Frederick. We're going to honor our heroes, our hometown heroes. We have somebody from the Frederick City Police Department, the Frederick County Fire Department, and Frederick Sheriff's Department will be getting an award that those particular departments have chosen worthy of the Hometown Hero Award. Also, Tim May, Frank Mitchell, myself, and Diana Gibson, and Jimmy Key will all be out there hanging out. And we have, if you are a military and you're one of the first 50 to come up to us, we'll have a wonderful bag from our friends at Air Bag Chair while supplies last. So if you're like 52nd, you're not going to make it. Of course, you heard Danny Gurry's hiding some red, white, and blue eggs from Good Morning Frederick, and they'll have prizes in them. We'll have American flags. They're kind of the kind you stick in the ground, and they're 8 inches by 12 inches long. We've got 250 of those. Why the number? You know why the number that will be given away from our friends from U.S. Flag Company and Hugh Warner down there. And we've also have a few special shirts that we have. We just got tons of stuff. Okay? And Geyer's going to be right beside us. They're going to have that big flag. So if you're looking for a wonderful picture, that's what you want to do. You want to get that flag behind you. Also, we're going to have, just a lot of great things. The 50 our responders out there. We're going to have the Sheriff's Department out there. We're going to have Platoon 22. There's a lot of stuff going on our side of Baker Park. Baker Park is huge. We're going to be in Color Lake area. I think we'll have a little bit of shade. Not a whole lot, but a little bit of shade. And And we want to see you out at the party in the park, right? Okay, are you there? You're good to go? You want to be there, right? You definitely want to you want to be there. It's the Morning News Express 814.
0: It's time for a story that sparkles. A feel-good moment to get your day going. 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
1: A man in Texas saved two young girls' lives by smashing through a glass door and running into a burning home. His name is Leon Segura. He was driving by when he saw and heard screams.
4: She was telling me that her siblings were still inside. So whenever she told me that, I was trying to get in through the front, and I kept on hearing screamings and crying. And I put that bandana around me. The first thing I told myself was, Lord, help me. I need you right now. Thank God that I went inside. The little girls were already on the floor. I grabbed one, and I took them outside to the back, went back for the other one. I put her over my shoulders. And that's whenever the back house started booming and banging. And I mean, I wouldn't say a hero. I'll just say a guy doing the right thing.
1: Yeah, amen to that. Both kids recovered and survived, and both were flown to the hospital. So another great story and another great thing that happened for our friends. 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
10: Mexico advanced at the World Cup 2-0 over Ecuador, leading 2-0 in the first half, outshooting him at the time 8-1 in about the first 30 minutes. Mexico will now face the England-Congo winner this Sunday. France advanced to play Paraguay July 4th in Philadelphia. The French were 3-0 winners over Sweden. Kylian Mbappe, two more goals. Norway will face Brazil this Sunday in the round of 16. Norway eliminated Ivory Coast 2-1 on a goal in the 86th minute by Erling Haaland. The U.S. plays Wednesday night against Bosnia and Herzegovina. LeBron James told the Lakers he will play elsewhere this coming season. The Clippers are sending Kawhi Leonard to Toronto for two first-rounders and Brandon Ingram. In the WNBA's Commissioner's Cup Final, New York over Las Vegas, 93-85. Serena Williams lost her first-round match at Wimbledon. In baseball, Detroit sent the Yankees to a sixth straight loss.
11: 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A service of Frederick Air. It's a good call.
12: Still an accident 70 eastbound just before West Watersville Road. An earlier accident closing up. Now one lane on the eastbound side and two lanes on the westbound side. So heavy delays in both directions there as they work to clean that up. Otherwise, we've got some delays on 15 northbound in Frederick now from 70 up to West Patrick Street. Also a little delay on 270 southbound Urbana to Hyattstown. Pretty clear from there into D.C., though. And 15, it looks good down to Leesburg. Still delays on Highway 7 as you head towards Leesburg, though, around Round Hill. And things look good on 70 up to Hagerstown. I'm MJ with your WFMD traffic, a service of Frederick Air and Bryant. Whatever it takes to keep you comfortable, Frederick Air, it's a good call.
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0: Your 930 WFMD Skyscan forecast for Mid-Maryland. An excessive heat watch is in effect for today with sunny skies and highs around 99, but feel as hot as 108. Tonight stays mostly clear with a low of 77. Sunshine continues for Thursday with highs near 103 and heat index values soaring to 112. 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WFMD meteorologist Diana Gibson.
1: 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Right now, temperatures outside our studio doors. 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It's 75 at the BFMD. 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
14: This is one from earlier this week. week, illegal alien accused of raping 11-year-old girl at knife point in Georgia home invasion. Kenneth Moreno Guzman, arrested and charged with rape, statutory rape, aggravated child molestation, aggravated sodomy, first-degree cruelty to children, first-degree home invasion, false imprisonment, burglary, aggravated assault with a knife. Any marches for him?
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15: Well, we don't have any music anymore, but we're feeling the heat. And what can we do about it? Well, Steve Schmidt from Frederick Air, he knows a little something about it, the heat. Good morning, sir. How are you?
17: We've got the heat. Hey, good morning, Bob. We have got the heat. It's finally arrived.
15: Yeah, huh? Man. Yeah. I guarantee you that most people, unfortunately, Steve, don't do like 6-month checkups on their units to make sure they're ready to go for the heat and ready to go for the winter. But now we're dealing with the heat. So give us some wonderful tips on how to beat the heat.
17: Sure. Well, I guess the number one theme would be do not expect too much from your unit that's sitting outside in 100-plus degree weather.
15: Hmm.
17: So two ways you can demonstrate that is, one, some people, maybe they go to work or they're out of the house all day, and they, to save money, they set their thermostat up a little. So, let's say you keep it at 74 during the day or when you're there, and then you turn it up thinking that when you come home you'll just turn it down again and you've saved money. So not a good idea in the next couple of days, because your unit is operating at its peak design when it's so hot outside. So you should put the thermostat where you want it and just leave it there. Do not set it up and hoping to recover later.
15: Huh, that's interesting, because I think I would probably be that guy who would do that maybe a little bit sometimes if I had a heat pump. Or I would go, okay, let's cool it down when it gets a little cooler, or turn it up a little bit when it gets a little cooler at nighttime.
17: Right, you do not want to do that. You want to pick a temperature and then hope it's going to achieve that. Now, which is kind of my second point. What you may not know is that your air conditioner is designed to drop the temperature in your home 20 degrees below the outdoor temperature. That's our design conditions. So I don't know if you have your calculators out, but if it's 100 degrees outside, that means your unit is only designed to keep your house at 80 degrees, not 74. Now, many homes, many units are oversized, and they can achieve whatever you want. Most can. But if your unit is running all day long and the best you can get is 78, 79, 80 degrees, likely your unit is fine. It's doing the best it can.
15: Mm.
17: So if it's been working and all of a sudden it's going up to 79 degrees, don't panic. Don't call. I mean, it is a good call, but we only want people to call when they need us. Just wait it out. So you'll be fine.
15: So obviously, always, I mean, if you have blackout curtains or other things that you can cover up your windows that would allow heat in, I mean, your unit won't work as hard.
17: Absolutely. I mean, these are all ways to keep in the shade, keep the doors and windows shut. This is not a time to be saying, hey, at night, let's open the windows. No, don't do that.
15: Mm-hmm.
17: Because remember, your air conditioner is also removing the humidity in your home. So if you open your windows at night because, it's a little bit cooler at night, now you're letting all that humidity in. And then in the morning when you turn it back on, your unit's like, you got to be kidding me. Now I got to remove all this humidity too. So keep everything closed up in the shade and just wait it out, really.
15: Don't you wish you had the money that you could buy your air conditioning unit outside, an air conditioning unit?
17: That's right. If you could build a little shed over it and condition that, you'll be great.
15: Yeah. Don't know how many people are allowed to do that at their homeowners association. You know, you and I have had this conversation over the years you said most units are, they're conditioned for where we live. And I've always said, well, why, you know, it's not, usually I talk about it in the winter. Well, it gets so cold in Wisconsin or Minneapolis and they have a higher SEER number or whatever. Why can't we just get that down here? And you have a good reason. Does that work for the air conditioning as well?
17: Well, I mean, higher SEER means it costs you less to operate. Mm-hmm. That's all it means.
15: Oh, okay.
17: So if you have a more efficient unit, that means that the cooling that you're getting, you're paying a little less for it. So, you know, now we're talking about capacity. Mm-hmm. And, of course, you know, the other way you can help your unit, hopefully you're checking your filter. You know, when I go to the dentist, they say, have you flossed? I say, have you checked your filter? This is something that you can do that will help your unit. I mean, you need to do it all year round, but now would be a good time to say, hey, let's make sure that filter's clean so we get the maximum airflow.
15: Yeah. Now, that's you know, when I was had the unit down in Florida, that's exactly what I did. And you were in my house in Florida, so you kind of understand mm-hmm. some of that. Mm-hmm. It also depends yeah. on you. Just use that house as an example. When I said, you know, the back of the house doesn't get as warm somehow, cold somehow. The way they built houses down there just didn't have a good design. So if you're thinking about building a house, you might want to kind of consider your heating and AC as an integral part of your design component.
17: No, I couldn't agree more, and that's probably the biggest thing that is done wrong. Because, you know, that day when you buy your house, you're not thinking about whether it's going to be properly cooled on that hot day or properly heated on that freezing cold day. You're looking at the paint and the fixtures and the trim. Mm-hmm. So, yeah, it's something that unfortunately gets overlooked a lot. So, you know, high ceilings, you know, they're really nice, but it's a killer
15: yeah.
17: for comfort.
15: Yeah.
17: Two stories, you know, all these little things. So, yeah, it's difficult.
15: So let me I'll let you two more questions and I'll let you go. Thank you for being part of the Morning News Express. Is it advantageous for somebody to stand outside and hose down their unit if it's really hot outside?
17: Well, the answer to that is yes.
15: Oh, really?
17: Surprisingly, I know that's not your area of expertise. But, yeah, the cooler you can make that coil, and, of course, water will do that. I mean, I've heard tale of people setting up a little sprinkler that sort of trickles water over their unit. That actually would help lower the temperature of the coil and make the unit more effective and efficient.
15: I you know what? I'm this close to replacing Dave.
17: Yeah, if you have a little bell, I'd ring it because you actually said something intelligent.
15: Well, it's a new month. It's a new month. Oh, and by the way, you know, I have a bell, so
17: there you go.
15: All right. Oh yeah. The other thing, if you have a big unit and maybe it's not good, is it? I mean, you know, obviously you probably sell these things, but these mini splits that are very, very popular now, are they mm-hmm. are they better than the big units because you can put them in different areas, or are they just about the same? They're just smaller mm-hmm. units.
17: Well, I wouldn't say they're better. I wouldn't use that term.
15: Okay.
17: It's a different application. So if you need heating or air conditioning in a specific place, yeah, they're fantastic for that. Now, you know, some people do their whole homes with those, which if you don't have ductwork and you want to have air conditioning, yeah, it's a great option because you can tailor the temperature, you know, slightly. You can't have it 72 in one room and 80 in the other because there's no insulation between the rooms. But no, that's for additions, for hard to cool areas, for trouble spots, it's a fantastic option, really.
1: Absolutely.
17: And we sell a lot of them.
1: Do you? All right, Steve Schmidt, Frederick here. It's a good call. And you made a great call to the Morning News Express. Appreciate it, my friend.
17: Great. Hey, thanks, Bob. Have a great and cool day.
1: There you go. A cool day. It's always cool. It's just hot outside. All right. We've got to sign outside our door that says, keep the door shut. The air conditioning unit will work too hard if you don't, and it'll freeze up. So you have that problem, too. That's here.
11: 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A service of Frederick Air. It's a good call.
12: Still slow traffic on 70 from that earlier accident after Mount Airy, headed towards West Watersville Road. It looks like heavy delays still on the eastbound side and westbound side as well as they work to clear that up. So expect that to be slow. 270 southbound is going to be stop and go from Frederick down to 109 in Hyattstown. A little delay further down around the exit for 124 in Gaithersburg. It looks like things are clear on 15 in Frederick in both directions and also headed down to Leesburg. I'm Emma Jay with your WFMD traffic, a service of Frederick Air and Bryant. Whatever it takes to keep you comfortable, Frederick Air, it's a good call.
0: Your 930 WFMD sky scan forecast for Mid-Maryland. An excessive heat watch is in effect for today with sunny skies and highs around 99, but feel as hot as 108. Tonight stays mostly clear with a low of 77. Sunshine continues for Thursday with highs near 103 and heat index values soaring to 112. 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WFMD meteorologist Diana Gibbs.
1: And right now, 78 and sunny. Somebody wrote in and said, hey, I learned a lot from that segment. Well, thank you for that. We do appreciate it. Not only entertaining, but informational as well. Somebody also wrote, get a big window unit. You won't have to sit in 80 degrees. How many people here, raise your hands. I mean, I know that our audience skews a little bit older, not that bad, but I mean, I grew up without air conditioning. In our house, we had a lot of windows, but we didn't have any air conditioning, and the house had kind of a west facing, well, not really, I don't know, west kind of facing, but it was all these big, huge windows, and it got so hot during the summer. I mean, you just sweat just standing there. And then I got a little window unit when I was a kid, but they had one downstairs. My dad had a business, of course, a veterinarian, and they had a window unit. I'm like, you using that? He goes, no, just like sitting in the garage. So I put it in my bedroom and plugged it in. I kind of put it in the window, kind of put a cork board around. I just, you know, did what I could to make it work. And I would come home and my mom would be taking a nap in my room because it was the only cool room in the house. And, you know, I'm sure a lot of us grew up without air conditioning. I there's no way I could do it today.
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0: Prepare for an extended stretch of dangerous heat across our region. Hot and humid conditions will push feels-like temperatures to up to 110 degrees through the end of the week, increasing the risk of heat-related illnesses. Health officials say stay hydrated, take frequent breaks if you're working outside, and try and spend time in air-conditioned spaces during the afternoon. The heat wave will last through this weekend. 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A deadly motorcycle crash remains under investigation in Ellicott City after a rider was killed Sunday, June 28th. Howard County Police say the crash happened around 7:30 p.m. on eastbound Baltimore National Pike at Frederick Road when a 2008 Yamaha left the roadway. The adult male operator was ejected from the motorcycle and died at the scene. Investigators believe speed likely contributed to the crash, which did not involve any other vehicles. Eastbound Baltimore National Pike was shut down for about 2 hours during the investigation. To read more, get at WFND.com. A coalition of 25 Democratic-led states, including Maryland, is challenging a Trump administration's new Medicaid work requirements in federal court. The administration said the changes are meant to promote personal responsibility, move more able-bodied adults into the workforce, reduce waste, and protect the long-term sustainability of the Medicaid program. Under the new policy, most adults ages 19 to 64 would have to work, attend school, or complete community service for at least 80 hours a month to keep their benefits. The states argue the rules are too restrictive and could leave people with serious medical conditions without health coverage. For more local stories, go to our website at WFND.com. Following an extensive investigation, Leesburg police have made an arrest in a hit-and-run pedestrian crash that happened on Battlefield Parkway in February. Police say 26-year-old Alexi Fisher of Leesburg was arrested June 12th and is charged with felony hit-and-run, violating the move-over law, failing to report the accident, failing to yield to a pedestrian, and failing to pay attention. He was booked into the Loudoun County Adult Detention Center before being released on a $5,000 bond. To read more, get at WFMD.com. Now you can text your news and traffic tips into the station at 301-694-9363. I'm Diana Gibson, Mid-Maryland's News Radio Center, 930 WFMD.
18: News, I'm CJ Papa. The maiden voyage for President Trump.
19: President Trump today is going to the opening of the Teddy Roosevelt Presidential Library in North Dakota, and this is going to be his first ever ride on the new Air Force One.
18: New to plane, a gift from Qatar. The Gulf Nation, the backdrop for continued indirect talks aimed at steering Iran to a peace deal. Another Democratic Socialist wins a primary, this time in Colorado. 29-year-old Maylot Kiros defeats incumbent Congresswoman Diana DeGette, a voice of the village people. Silenced.
20: Victor Willis, frontman for the Village People, often performed as a helmeted police officer to some of the group's biggest hits, many co-written by him, including Macho Man in the Navy and YMCA.
18: Fox's Lillian Wu, he dies after what the group said was a short but aggressive illness. He was 74. 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

0: 837 at WFMD. While this may be a bit of thinking too far ahead, NASA hands out more, almost $600 million in new contracts for a moon base plan. NASA is pushing ahead with the plans to build a base on the moon, awarding nearly $600 million in new contracts to private space companies. The agency announced Tuesday that it picked Astrobotic, Firefly Aerospace, and Intuitive Machines to build uncrewed landers that will carry science equipment to the lunar surface in late 2028. Astrobotic will build two more landers under a deal worth about $298 million. It is the latest in a steady stream of awards as NASA ramps up moon flights to prepare for long-term human presence. Officials say the goal is to test technology and scout locations at the moon's south pole. Now, none of the companies are starting from scratch, instead upgrading vehicles that have already flown. NASA Administrator Jared Isaacman also hinted a test version of the Mars rover plan named Promise could be sent to the moon. Now, I'm all in favor of becoming Star Trek and having the Starship Enterprise, you know, flying through the galaxy. But I don't know if I'm ready for a $600 million just to kind of start doing plans for a moon base. I don't know how that is really going to improve life here on Terra Firma.
1: 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A service of Frederick Air. It's a good call.
2: Still slow traffic on 70 from that earlier accident after Mount Airy, headed towards West Watersville Road. It looks like heavy delays still on the eastbound side and westbound side as well as they work to clear that up. So expect that to be slow. 270 southbound is going to be stop and go from Frederick down to 109 in Hyattstown. A little delay further down around the exit for 124 in Gaithersburg. It looks like things are clear on 15 in Frederick in both directions, and also headed down to Leesburg. I'm Emma Jay with your WFMD traffic, a service of Frederick Air and Bryant. Whatever it takes to keep you comfortable, Frederick Air, it's a good call.
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3: Good morning from the MTA. Checking in on the MARC train system, Brunswick train 894 is delayed about 10 to 15 minutes, but it has made all stops. Train 880 is the last train operating on the Brunswick line. Right now, it's about 5 minutes behind. New scheduled arrival in Washington is just before 9:30. For the MTA Transit Team, I'm Austin Todd on WFMD.
4: Your 930 WFMD sky scan forecast for Mid-Maryland. An excessive heat watch is in effect for today with sunny skies and highs around 99, but feel as hot as 108. Tonight stays mostly clear with a low of 77. Sunshine continues for Thursday with highs near 103 and heat index values soaring to 112. 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WFMD meteorologist Diana Gibbs.
0: Thank you, Diana. Right now, temperatures outside our studio doors. It is 78. Looks like for a good day in the pool. Went home yesterday and the grandbabies came up and I love them. And it just, you know, I found out that I'm just a big fat pool toy. I mean, they just 2 hours in the pool with a 5-year-old and a 3.5-year-old, or soon to be 6 and a soon to be 4-year-old. And they just climb all over me, and it's like swimming the full length. One wants at the other end, one wants at the other end, and I'm like, oh my goodness gracious. But I wouldn't have it any other way. It is the Morning News Express, Free Talk 930 WFMD.
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3: 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Well, I don't know if you saw this or not, but a couple new laws go into effect. It's July 1st, so some laws do go in effect here in Maryland. From everything from cell phone bans to deer hunting. So let's kind of see if we can kind of go through some of these. So here's some of the laws that are kind of going to be happening. Marylanders will get, this is just ridiculous. Every penny counts, I mean, especially now because of the heat. Marylanders will get $150 relief on soaring energy bills through the Utility Relief Act, which is where they took money from one place and gave it to another. So they're just still getting the money. They're just charging it back to you in a different way. The legislation also imposes a tariff on developers and data centers coming into the region, cuts red tape for residential solar panels by improving the permit process, which is good, I think. Gas taxes, however, are increasing by roughly 0.6 cents to 46.6 cents per gallon. And it's not per gallon, it's 0.9 gallon. So it's not a full gallon. Lawmakers also did the Vax Act after federal officials rolled back several vaccine recommendations, including flu shots for children. The legislation gives the state authority to recommend immunizations, screenings, and preventative services rather than relying on federal guidance. Also on this date in, July 1st, the Joan C. Benson Maryland Phone Free School Act requires school boards to come up with a phone-free policy by the 27-28 academic year. All schools must prohibit electronic communication devices during school day, according to the legislation, with some exceptions. This is another one. It's kind of weird, but this is what we get. And in 2021, all public schools and middle schools were required to provide hygiene products to young ladies and for free. Earlier this year, lawmakers passed a similar law that would apply to higher education institutions and health centers and universities. So if you are... How should I say that? That time of the month and you need proper equipment? I feel like, you know, when you're a guy, you're just like, you know, I just can't discuss this. And I don't know why. So it is part of that. We'll have more, maybe give you some other stuff that's going on, and like deer hunting. Baltimore City joins a list of political subdivisions that reduce archery hunting for safety zones. The new law shrinks the safety zone around homes and other inhabitants from 150 to 50 yards. And we'll get into more coming up on the Morning News Express.
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3: The Frederick Keys fell 5-3 in game one of a 6-game series at home to the Brooklyn Cyclones last night. Colson Montgomery Jr. Perez homered during Chicago's 7-run third inning, and the White Sox pounded the Orioles 9-3 on Tuesday night. Cade Savali gave up 1 hit in 7 innings and had a career-high 13 strikeouts in the Nationals' 8-1 victory over the Red Sox, snapping Boston's 5-game winning streak. Now, Savali, who was at the center of a scuffle in the 4th inning, yelled at Red Sox first baseman Wilson Contreras after striking him out, causing the benches to clear. Contreras, along with Red Sox interim manager Chris Tracy, teammate Nate Eaton, and Nationals pitcher Miles Mikolas were all ejected. A mere 16 years after his first famed decision, the one that saw him leave Cleveland for Miami, LeBron James is getting ready to change uniforms once again. He told the Lakers that his 8-year run with them is over and that he'll play a record-extending 24th NBA season somewhere else. The Washington Wizards have no interest in trading all-star forward Anthony Davis and are not even listening for offers for him. Davis is eligible for contract extension that he can sign for up to 4 years at $275 million starting August 6. In the FIFA World Cup round of 32, yesterday saw Norway defeat the Ivory Coast 2-1. France blanked Sweden 3-0, Mexico over Ecuador by a score of 2-0. Spotlight tonight will be on the United States, which faces Bosnia and Herzegovina with a win or go home round of 32. The winner advances to face Mexico in the round of 16. Sports 15 and 45 at WFMD, a service of Airtron Heating and AC.
2: 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It's a good call.
4: Still got lane closures on 70, an earlier accident on the eastbound side, past Mound area around West Watersville Road. Closing up one lane on the eastbound side and now 2 on the westbound side as they work to clean up that accident. So expect heavy delays in both directions there. You've also got a little slow traffic on 15 northbound from 70 up to West Patrick Street. 270 southbound, a little delay from Urbana to Hyattstown and just past Clarksburg Road headed south. 15 looks good headed down to Leesburg, but you've got a little delay on 70 eastbound, also just past the exit from Myersville headed towards Frederick. I'm Emma Jay with your WFMD traffic, a service of Frederick Air and Bryant. Whatever it takes to keep you comfortable, Frederick Air, it's a good call.
5: Your 930 WFMD sky scan forecast for Mid-Maryland. An excessive heat watch is in effect for today with sunny skies and highs around 99, but feel as hot as 108. Tonight stays mostly clear with a low of 77. Sunshine continues for Thursday with highs near 103 and heat index values soaring to 112. 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WFMD meteorologist Diana Gibson.
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7: Boots on the ground, guns drawn, enemy overhead.
8: Boomsling 4, this is Boomsling HQ, do you copy?
7: Whether it's at camp, in the air, or behind the screen, these cadets are preparing to make tough decisions. Colonel Jennifer Hall directs the Air Force Academy's annual COLEX, or culminating exercise.
9: It's the only way to prepare for the fight that we're in the future fight.
7: We're actually in the foothills of the Rocky Mountains, but for the sake of this culminating exercise, the U.S. Air Force Academy is transforming transforming into Hokkaido, simulating a Japanese island under attack by enemy forces, putting around 4,000 future Space Force and Air Force officers to the test. It's a 24-hour non-stop exercise. Juniors and seniors take the lead while younger students follow orders.
9: How much more equipped they're going to be to lead, to face complicated problems, to know that they can do what's difficult.
7: With Military Matters, Amy Gallo, Fox News.
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3: 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If you'd like to say a happy anniversary to your favorite radio station, you can at the 4th of July party in the park. We'll be out there from noon till 5, hanging out, Tim, Frank, myself, and a cast of characters kind of bouncing back and forth. We have our sister station has a whole lot of country acts going on. It's going to be a fun, filled day. Going to be

0: Trump. Chris Foster, Fox News.
1: Is it for Trump? I mean, that's, you know, it's easy. I mean, you know, I he likes the pomp and circumstance. We all know that. He likes to be the center of attention. We all know that. But if he's trying to help, you know, direct the country into a particular way, I don't know why we can't do that. I don't know. It depends on who's paying the freight, right? Peter Ducey is at the White House talking about the Supreme Court ruling against Trump's against the administration. They say Trump's administration. It's the President Trump effort to end birthright citizenship for children of non-citizens. Here's Peter Ducey from the White House.
2: Speaker Mike Johnson now says that he and Congress are going to try to do what the Supreme Court couldn't yesterday in a very quick and efficient way. They're going to try to change the law to end birthright citizenship. 260,000 babies every year are given automatic U.S. citizenship who have parents that are not citizens or lawful permanent residents. Justice Samuel Alito says this is one of the most important decisions in the history of the court, and in my judgment, the court has made a serious mistake.
1: Yeah. The decision nullified the President Trump's first executive order signed in his second term on grounds that it was a violation of the 14th Amendment. Over 100 years of court precedent has interpreted the 14th Amendment to guarantee citizenship to anyone and everyone born in the United States. Now, I will tell you that this is happening around the world. But we're the ones who just can't figure it out. Supreme Court struck it down. DHS Secretary Mark Wayne Mullen had this to say.
3: 8 month, maybe 1, 2, 3 weeks left, give birth here, have a child, then they move back to China, raise a person underneath a communist regime, even though they have they're a citizen of the United States, and they come back over here. And in some cases, we see that they go to their universities. They're stealing intellectual property.
1: Well, what happens now? Will you think Congress is never going to get that done? Never going to change that. You know it, and I know it, right? It just doesn't seem like they're going to be able to push this through. Maybe? I'm not sure. But I seriously, seriously doubt it. It's the Morning News Express 856.
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4: 930 WFMD traffic for Frederick and surrounding counties. 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
6: Still got lane closures on 70. An earlier accident on the eastbound side past Mound area around West Watersville Road. Closing up one lane on the eastbound side and now two on the westbound side as they work to clean up that accident. So expect heavy delays in both directions there. You've also got a little slow traffic on 15 northbound from 70 up to West Patrick Street. 270 southbound, a little delay from Urbana to Hyattstown and just past Clarksburg Road headed south. 15 looks good headed down to Leesburg, but you've got a little delay on 70 eastbound, also just past the exit from Myersville headed towards Frederick. I'm Emma Jay with your WFMD traffic, a service of Frederick Air and Bryant. Whatever it takes to keep you comfortable, Frederick Air, it's a good call.
7: Your 930 WFMD sky scan forecast for Mid-Maryland. An excessive heat watch is in effect for today with sunny

0: In 1803, after the Louisiana Purchase, New Orleans is the birthplace of jazz and home to Creole cooking and has produced dozens of famous recording artists, including Fats Domino, Louis Armstrong,
1: I see trees of green, red roses too,
0: and R&B queen Irma Thomas. New Orleans suffered unspeakable tragedy in 2005 when Hurricane Katrina hit, flooding 80% of the city and leaving tens of thousands of people without food, electricity, water, or medical care. But the city rebuilt, Mardi Gras returned, and the French Quarter and all of New Orleans came back strong.
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4: How have you prepared your team for the knockouts?
5: I think it's we're very exciting, and I think we are well prepared. We know very well that it's going to be a very tough game. It's a final, all in, and I think we arrive in a very good condition. We know that we need to perform, and if we want to be close to win, we need to perform well against a team that is going to be really tough.
6: They're not going to be flat. Of course, that's Coach Pochettino, coach of the USA men's soccer team, who have finished up 2-1 in the group first place. So they get the wild card team in an adjoining group, and that'll be Bosnia-Herzegovina. And the game's going to be 8 o'clock Eastern time tonight. 6 o'clock starts the pregame show. I cannot tell you how many savvy, smart, unemotional people are just saying they have great hopes for this group, and they really believe that this is going to be a game they're going to win. Next up would be Belgium. Man, they're going to be thinking revenge for their 5-2 humiliation in Atlanta, and they're capable of winning that. And then I think you're looking at France and Argentina. So if you get that far, all bets are off. I just watched Sweden get crushed by France. I'm telling you, they look like a high school team compared to it. I know the U.S. team is better than that. I actually think the U.S. team is a lot better than Norway, too. Let's just make sure they live up to their ability and win tonight, don't you think? 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
8: Mexico advanced at the World Cup 2-0 over Ecuador, leading 2-0 in the first half, outshooting him at the time 8-1 in about the first 30 minutes. Mexico will now face the England-Congo winner this Sunday. France

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6: The establishment is determined to enrich itself. And that is why right now the establishment, the billionaires, the corporations, the people who have made all the money off of the system Susan Collins has built, they are spending an immense amount of money to protect themselves. They do not understand this place. They don't know Maine. They don't know Mainers. They don't understand that we down here in the real world in the state of Maine, we care far more about each other than their profits.
2: Really? Senator Susan Collins doesn't know Maine? That's ridiculous. Graham Plattner, the horrible candidate who should not even be on any ballot. He should be finding out why he's going on those dating websites and why he got that Nazi tattoo. Meanwhile, polls not good for Mr. Plattner. Overall, Susan Collins, who Comerso Oil reports is always trailing in the polls and always wins. Now she's actually winning. 50 to 47. I know it's early and there's much more, but Plattner was complaining he doesn't have enough money. They're pouring too much money in. It's making it too hard for him. They don't understand Maynard's. Nobody understands Maine better than Susan Collins. And no one gets under the president's skin more than Susan Collins because she's, I think, a moderate Republican. A lot of what the president does is, I think, conservative, but sometimes he'll go to the middle. At certain moments, but it kind of drives him crazy here when Collins and Murkowski and now Tillis and Cassidy go against him. So he's going to stay out of this race. But they're going to try to say that she's MAGA? Please. I mean, nobody buys that. And in Maine, they're too smart. They know what she's been doing. Not going to wait for Graham Plattner to define her.
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12: Mexico advanced at the World Cup 2-0 over Ecuador, leading 2-0 in the first half, outshooting him at the time 8-1 in about the first 30 minutes. Mexico will now face the England-Congo winner this Sunday. France advanced to play Paraguay July 4th in Philadelphia. The French were 3-0 winners over Sweden. Kylian Mbappe, 2 more goals. Norway will face Brazil this Sunday in the round of 16. Norway eliminated Ivory Coast 2-1 on a goal in the 86th minute by Erling Haaland. The U.S. plays Wednesday night against Bosnia and Herzegovina. LeBron James told the Lakers he will play elsewhere this coming season. The Clippers are sending Kawhi Leonard to Toronto for 2 first-rounders and Brandon Ingram. In the WNBA's Commissioner's Cup Final, New York over Las Vegas, 93-85. Serena Williams lost her first-round match at Wimbledon. In baseball, Detroit sent the Yankees to a 6th straight loss.
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14: He's Celebrating with the troops. I'm Lisa Brady, Fox News. Vice President J.D. 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

0: something that was just completely scaremongering. 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
1: That's the State Department. 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
7: Mexico advanced at the World Cup 2-0 over Ecuador, leading 2-0 in the first half, outshooting him at the time 8-1 in about the first 30 minutes. Mexico will now face the England-Congo winner this Sunday. France advanced to play Paraguay July 4th in Philadelphia. The French were 3-0 winners over Sweden. Kylian Mbappe, 2 more goals. Norway will face Brazil this Sunday in the round of 16. Norway eliminated Ivory Coast 2-1 on a goal in the 86th minute by Erling Haaland. The U.S. plays Wednesday night against Bosnia and Herzegovina. LeBron James told the Lakers he will play elsewhere this coming season. The Clippers are sending Kawhi Leonard to Toronto for 2 first-rounders and Brandon Ingram. In the WNBA's Commissioner's Cup Final, New York over Las Vegas, 93-85. Serena Williams lost her first-round match at Wimbledon. In baseball, Detroit sent the
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3: A dangerous protest in New York City. I'm Lisa Brady, Fox News. 2 people at the very top of the Empire State Building, more than 1,400 feet up outside, after climbing to the lightning rod, dressed in black and carrying a large banner that calls for rejecting the love of power for the world to know peace. They are now climbing down. This at a time of heightened security in the city for America 250 celebrations.
8: This 4th of July weekend, we are planning for multiple major events.
3: Mayor Zoran Mamdani also emphasizing the heat emergency in effect as extreme heat spreads east. President Trump just arriving in North Dakota to visit the new Theodore Roosevelt Presidential Library in Medora.
9: We're about an hour from the Montana border. President Trump landed in Bismarck, about 140 miles east of me, on the new Air Force One. He's now taking Marine One here, and he's going to receive a tour from the former governor, now Interior Secretary Doug Burgum.
3: Fox's David Spund in Medora. It's President Trump's first time using a plane gifted by Qatar.

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0: this music you guys just brought me in with.
1: What is that?
0: Steve Winwood.
1: Wow.
0: This is one of, is this like a B-side track or something? What is it?
1: Oh. I don't know this one.
0: Okay. Okay.
1: All right.
0: I'd like to hear it. Something I wanted to point out to you guys. We're not supposed to worry about the rise of the socialists in the American Democrat Party because they're democratic socialists. Here's something interesting. What are the countries that are supposedly democratic socialist countries, or at least insist on their democratic status? Well, you have, topping the list, the Democratic People's Republic of Korea, also known as North Korea. So North Korea is a communist hellhole, but they say they're democratic. They're democratic socialists. Isn't that interesting? Sri Lanka is the Democratic Socialist Republic of Sri Lanka. They're democratic socialists. The Congo, I was talking about, is the Democratic Republic of the Congo. So no actual socialism in the title, but it's been one of the messiest, most violent, most messed up countries of the last 30 years, which is saying something. Still is very rough over there. Although they are beating England right now in soccer, which is astonishing. Algeria, People's Democratic Republic of Algeria. Is it really that democratic, though? Federal Democratic Republic of Ethiopia. You noticing something here? Isn't that interesting? Especially that some of these countries are, Laos is also a People's Democratic Republic. They all say they're democratic, but they're not really democratic, are they? All right, as the Tunnel to Towers Foundation marks its 25th anniversary, its commitment to our nation's heroes remains as strong as ever. 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
4: Our region is heading into several days of dangerous heat with temperatures over 100 degrees and feels like temperatures climbing past 110 degrees. Health officials urge everyone to stay hydrated, take frequent breaks in air-conditioned buildings, and check on older adults, young children, or anyone without adequate cooling. Never leave children or pets in parked vehicles, even for a few minutes. Early signs of heat illness include excessive sweating, headache, dizziness, fatigue, and nausea. If symptoms worsen to confusion, unconsciousness, or a body temperature above 103 degrees, seek emergency medical help right away. A woman who returned to the United States after being previously deported has now been sentenced in federal court for illegal reentry. A U.S. District Court judge sentenced 31-year-old Vanessa Bikie to 6 months in prison after she unlawfully reentered the country in November of 2023, months after being removed in August of that year. Prosecutors say Bikie had originally been apprehended near Eagle Pass, Texas in 2023 in order removed to Ecuador, but later came back without permission and settled in Frederick. She was later arrested by local police on attempted murder and assault charges tied to a September 2024 stabbing. Federal officials say the case is part of Operation Take Back America. A legal challenge over Frederick County's data center zoning referendum has come to an end, at least for now. The Supreme Court of Maryland ruled Tuesday that the proposed referendum cannot appear on the November ballot, affirming a lower court's decision. The justices agreed the ordinance approving the expanded data center zoning district is not eligible for referendum under the county charter. They also upheld the finding that the petition submitted by the Frederick County Data Center Referendum Committee did not contain the full and accurate text of the ordinance as required by Maryland law. Before stocking up on fireworks for July 4th festivities, officials say Maryland residents should always be aware that state law tightly restricts what is allowed. Even though many states permit broader fireworks use around the 4th of July and nearby holidays, Maryland only allows sparklers or sparkling devices for consumers. Anything beyond that requires a permit from the state fire marshal, including advance approval, a fee, and a bond posted at least 10 days before use. Officials note that violations can lead to misdemeanor charges and fines up to $1,000. Diana Gibson, WFMD News.
5: News. I'm Therese Crowley. President Trump on the first flight of his one-of-a-kind Air Force One donated by the Emir of Qatar, discussing round two of Iran talks in Qatar today.
6: They've had very good meetings, and we'll see. We hit them very hard for three nights, as you know, but we're getting along very well. So I call it the denuclearization. And it's all taking place. It's all going well.
5: And while he arrives in Medora, North Dakota, to dedicate the Teddy Roosevelt Presidential Library, stunning sight on the New York skyline, a couple of masked climbers looking like a wedding topper scaled the spire of the Empire State Building with a black flag and white letters reading, "When the power of love beats the love of power, the world knows peace." The FBI has no comment on reports that it's deemed the two initial Nancy Guthrie ransom notes to be fake communications. 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
4: Your 930 WFMD Skyscan forecast for Mid-Maryland. An excessive heat watch is in effect for today with sunny skies and highs around 99, but feel as hot as 108. Tonight stays mostly clear with a low of 77. Sunshine continues for Thursday with highs near 103 and heat index values soaring to 112. 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WFMD meteorologist Diana Gibson.
3: 930 WFMD traffic for Frederick and surrounding counties. 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
7: Road's still pretty clear this afternoon. If you're on 270 between DC and Frederick, no issues slowing you down at this time. Looks good on 70 as well between Hagerstown and Baltimore. Even 15 in Frederick looks good in both directions, down to Leesburg and up to Gettysburg, as well as 340 over to Harper's Ferry. I'm Emma Jay with your WFMD traffic, a service of Frederick Air and Bryant. Whatever it takes to keep you comfortable, Frederick Air, it's a good call.
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0: Welcome back into Clay and Buck. Just a couple quick updates. One, Trump is actually in North Dakota. And Greg, where is he? He's at the Roosevelt Library or something? What is it? The Teddy Roosevelt Library. Sorry, I thought he was in the Roosevelt room in the White House from the press packet I was looking at. So there's that. Also, this duo that climbed to the top of the Empire State Building, they now are getting engaged. So maybe they're not actually anti-ICE protesters, which was what was initially reported. They're just getting engaged and they're lunatics who want attention. But I don't know. I feel like being that close to the high frequency radio tower, people are telling me is like maybe not a very healthy idea. It's also I also think it's not safe to be that high where they are climbing up there. Nonetheless, we are joined by the Czar of Talk. Our friend Michael Berry is with us now, coming to us out of Houston. Listen to him on KTRH and everywhere he's syndicated. Mr. Berry, great to have you. Can I just, I want to get you to weigh in on this first. Have you seen these amazing videos of people from Japan to South Africa to Norway and everything in between who are discovering the wonders and the wondrous people of the great state of Texas? Hello? Do we have Michael Berry? Wonderful. I don't hear him.
8: Yeah, sorry about
0: that. There we go.
8: It is wonderful to see. It makes you so proud. There was a quote I read. It said, if you want to hate America, watch the news. If you want to love America, take a road trip across it. And nothing says it better. You know, the things that we take for granted. But, Buck, you know this. Every single day you hear some leftist politician, Democrat, socialist candidate, media member, podcaster, trashing our country. And a lot of people forget those people aren't in real America. And these folks who had heard these horrible things projected about us, and now they're coming here and going, wow, Buc-ee's is amazing. The barbecue is amazing. The burgers are amazing. The people are amazing. Everything is plentiful and wonderful and kind and generous. That's not the America we're seeing projected back in the media, but that's the America you and I are living in.
0: I'm just so happy that, one, Texas is getting its due in front of the rest of the world.
8: Oh, yes.
0: And two, is great, the great state of, and or the republic of, and two, that it is a reminder, I think, of going to our 250th, the abundance, yes, the American people are amazing, but also we live in lives here, and I have to remind people of this because it's easy to get down in the, the market just went down, or, there's been some spike in gas price, or the abundance that we live in here is not like anything else in any other country in the world, even close to our size.
8: Well, and the frustrating thing, Buck, is that what we see projected every day, all day on television is some dude who wants to be a girl, who wants to play in girls' athletics because he couldn't make the boys' team at his school, wants to be a girl and beat up on girls, and lawyers for George Soros' organization are very angry, and they're bringing lawsuits, and America is terrible, and we're slave owners. And you just get beaten down with this day in and day out, and people forget, no, this is a glorious, wonderful place with incredible things going on and people doing incredible, amazing things. That's the real America. Turn that crap off. And it is. It's inspiring. It's exciting. It's wonderful.
0: I even have to remind myself, you know, that when we talk about some of the world-changing things that are happening coming out of America, Tesla, SpaceX, this is in Texas now, right? I mean, this is part of, we think of Texas, the amazing history and the cowboy boots and the Stetsons and, you know, the sort of great American destiny story and all this other stuff. It's also now a place that's on the, not just the cutting edge of America and tech, but globally.
8: It's incredible. And what's going on in Texas? My wife was Secretary of State of Texas 12 years ago. And every day, she told me at the time, we're getting over 1,000 people moving to Texas per day, the net positive. They're coming from California. They're coming from New York. And when they get here, they're so excited. And there was a fear that those people were coming here and they were going to bring their bad liberal politics. No, the reason you leave California is you don't want you don't like what's happening there. So the people that are coming here are Elon Musk and Joe Rogan and business owners and people like that. And they're bringing a mindset of the old California mindset of a Reagan Republicanism. And they're actually turning districts Republican. So the fear was you were getting white liberals, and in fact, you're getting tech bros that are far more pro-capitalism, pro-growth, and pro-Texas values.
0: Can you just now, so we had some positivity, some optimism for America's birthday coming up here, but mm-hmm. I will ask you now, and you're down there in a border state, this ruling that came down from the Supreme Court, you know, we've had a data process, and certainly everyone listening, we went through, as I know you did on your show, Michael, all the, you know, what's at issue here, what the Supreme Court said, what they didn't say, all this stuff. But now with some time to process and reflect, where are you on that whole thing? I mean, some people are, I feel like they're a little despondent about it, but it's not good, but I feel like there's ways through it.
8: We're going to send a man to Mars in relatively short order, right? We do amazing things around the world. We could topple Venezuela's president in a matter of, you know, a few minutes, and you know more about that than I do with your background. We can do amazing things in this country. We can seal our border, and we've done so. To me, yes, was that a frustrating issue? Yes. But we're really just talking about deportations. and who can be deported and who can't. In terms of sealing our border, as long as we control the White House and the president continues to issue orders to seal our border, then we don't have to worry nearly as much about birthright citizenship. Yeah, there's still birthright tourism, and I think China's abusing that, and I think we're seeing some of that coming across the Mexican border, and we're seeing people. You can control your visas. You can restrict your visas. You can monitor these things. I think that there is, it's not, that's not the end of the world. It's not the death knell. It's not the end of the momentum that the Trump administration beckoned. And I got to say, if you think about the fact that Trump closed the border when Republicans even said it couldn't be done, that should be enough to hold the House and the Senate alone. Every Republican should say, you know what? Let's give them a reward. The bonus is we're voting Republican come November. We're not getting snookered by the Democrats this time.
0: Speaking of Michael Barry, czar of talk from the Michael Barry Show, our friend down in Houston. And speaking of Texas, and, you know, there's been a bunch of races, Michael, that have, at least in some blue strongholds, well, certainly in the case of New York and then Colorado just recently or in the last 24 hours, socialist candidates doing well. The Texas Senate race. I want you to tell us what's going on with this, because I'm still assuming I should be feeling good about it. Everything's fine. But what are some of the dynamics you're seeing, and you know, where does the whole Tallarico train stand right now?
8: Well, as you know, Democrats are not going to win statewide in Florida, and they're not going to win in Texas. But those are the two prizes that they have their eyes upon, and they desperately want this Senate seat. And they brought their test tube baby, James Tallarico. We call him Tallafrico because he is a freak, and so immediately he led in the polls, but he didn't have a primary runoff. And our candidate, Ken Paxton, the very popular attorney general, did. He toppled a 24-year senator. It's almost unheard of. The swamp spent $150 million attacking our very popular pro-Trump, Trump loves him, Trump ended up endorsing him, attorney general, against John Cornyn, who was basically another Mitch McConnell, John Thune swamp creature. So we're coming out of that. We're 5 weeks after that fact. Paxton is growing in the polls every day. The more people see of Tallarico, the less they like him. He's a Mamdani. He's a white Mamdani who quotes the Bible or misquotes the Bible, hates his Christianity, has a vegan campaign, claims there are six genders. He talks about trans kids constantly. He's weird and he's creepy and he's a socialist, and that's not going to fly in Texas. You might pull that off in New York. You might pull that off in Colorado. It ain't happening in Texas. Texas.
0: Well, what do you think, though? Like, take us into the enemy camp, if you will, for a second here. Why did the Democrats? To me, this just seems, you know, I hate to say anything positive about Beto, but I got it a little bit with why they tried the Beto thing, because, you know, sure, he looks absolutely good in his Wrangler jeans, and he wears the cowboy boots well, and he sort of seems a little more like. But this with Tallarico, whose idea among Democrats was it? What were they trying to do with this? Did they really just miscalculate this much? What was the thinking?
8: Buck, they didn't have a candidate. There were really two candidates that ran that announced themselves. Jasmine Crockett, I mean, she's just as bad as it gets. And Tallarico, this state rep who represents this awful sort of San Francisco white liberal district in Austin. He is out of touch. He's too far left for Austin. And Austin's motto is keep Austin weird. It's Portland light. This guy is as weird and creepy as they get, but he ran and they had to coalesce behind somebody because they want that seat so bad. So they would tell us he's an eighth generation Texan. And they're so desperate for a white moderate candidate who isn't freaky and creepy that they came out with this guy. But the more you learn over the coming months, the more disturbed Texans are going to be.
0: Wow. So it really is just this. This is the best they could do. That's kind of the short version is. Yeah, that's amazing.
8: Yeah, and they're embarrassed. They're embarrassed now because every day he's something new is coming out about him, things that he has said, and he's creepy on a level that by November people are going to say, like you just said, how on earth was he the nominee? Beto was actually a pretty darn good candidate, and he got within 1.5% of beating Ted Cruz in 2018. That was scary. Trump won 56-42 against Kamala. South Texas, the Hispanics part of the state, has swung Republican now. Trump won a majority of Hispanics and Asians based on exit polling that had never been done in Texas history. We're stronger Republican than we've been in a long time. Ken Paxton's going to win. Our entire slate's going to win. Democrats haven't won statewide in Texas since 1994, and they ain't about to start now.
0: Michael, before we let you get ready for your own, well, your show, of course, and preparations for the 250th going on, what is going on in Michael Berry's world to celebrate America's glorious birthday, the 250th? How are you going to be bringing it in? And also, just wanted to give you a moment here to share any reflections you have. 250 years of America, what does it mean to you?
8: You know, the shelf life or the life of a republic is not supposed to be 250 years. You remember how Ben Franklin responded to the lady who asked, you know, what will it be? And he said, a republic if we can keep it. It's the most delicate, difficult dish to cook. And somehow we just keep getting it right. We had to have a civil war to resolve a lot of our problems. We constantly have people wanting to secede. We've involved ourselves in foreign wars. We've dealt with our internal strife. We've changed so many ways as a nation, but we have kept together. And, you know, like you started the conversation, when the Europeans who came here and the Asians who came here, they were reminded, this is a wonderful place worth fighting for. Do we fight a lot? Yeah, because we get to fight. That's the beauty. We get to fight. We get to argue. Democracy is the worst form of government except for everything else, as Churchill told us. It's a country worth fighting for. It's a country with a big future. It's a country with a beautiful past. And I think Trump has done a great job of reminding us of that. What you've seen on the mall with the various cultures and the beauty and the splendor of our people, I mean, I could not be prouder. And I think our best is yet to come. I truly believe that. We as conservatives are optimists, and we have to remind our neighbors that there is a lot of good to happen in this country in the future.
0: Michael Berry, everybody, the czar of talk. Go check him out on KTRH. And Mr. Berry, have a great 250th. Give the missus my warm regards, and we'll talk to you after the 250th celebrations.
8: Always an honor, Buck. 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
11: This is a Bloomberg Money Minute. U.S. manufacturing activity expanding in June for a sixth month in a row thanks to the insatiable demand for all things related to AI, and with higher material costs because of the war in Iran easing up a bit. But on Wall Street, even with that and private sector employers adding a pretty solid 98,000 new workers in June, stocks are mixed, not moving a whole lot today. Right now, the Dow is higher, building on yesterday's record closing high. It's up 0.25%. The Nasdaq, though, down nearly 0.5%. The S&P is down a small fraction. Oil is lower, just above $68 a barrel. That's only about $2 more than it was in February before the U.S. and Israel began the war against Iran. Google, ordered by a Swedish court to pay almost $2 billion to PriceRunner. That's a unit of the Swedish buy-now-pay-later platform Klarna in a dispute over Google's abuse of power in the market for comparison shopping. This report is sponsored by Vanguard Investor Choice, a proxy voting program for eligible Vanguard index funds. Tom Busby, Bloomberg Radio.
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0: I'm going to tell you, for those who care, which I don't know is probably about 10% of you, England is up 2-1. Perhaps it will be a different celebration over in the UK than anticipated here. It'll be, at least it won't be a really sad day for them losing to the, there's some time left, but, and my prediction is still alive, friends. Still alive, some people are saying. VIP email from Damon. Buck, what leftist socialists and communists mean by democratic is rule by the people, meaning rule by the masses whom capitalism has oppressed and enslaved. The communist vanguard, namely the intellectual revolutionaries, have been appointed by history to act in the name of the people. Democracy means something very different to us, but we shouldn't confuse the meanings. Damon, I what you're saying is very, very, very intelligent. I would just point out that this whole thing of, I'm not a socialist, I'm not a communist, I'm a socialist, I'm not a socialist, I'm a democratic socialist, I'm not a democratic socialist, I'm a republic of socialist democratic. And they play all these games so that they don't have to be held accountable for the crappy ideas they have. All of a sudden, they get really down into the, you know, I would say, is ask anybody who wants to play this game with you, is China a communist country or not? It's run by the Communist Party. Is it a communist country? How is it a communist country under Marxist theory? In fact, how is even North Korea a communist country under Marxist theory? There are some ways that it would cross, but some ways where it completely departs from it. It's technically a necrocracy, meaning rule by the dead. The dead Kim Il-sung is the forever chairman of the Communist Party. I mean, the place is nuts. It's basically a mass. It's just a giant cult. It's a giant cult police state. That's what North Korea really is. The government, yes, the government controls the means of production. The government controls absolutely everything. But particularly with China, though, it's like, okay, so it's a free market economy, but all you have to do is bring that up and you'll see the people that have all these objections to you talking about the communism of the left, start sputtering because they like to do this. Oh, it's everything is Sweden. Sweden has a market-based economy. It just has high taxes and a large, social welfare state. But the Swedish government doesn't own all of the factories. It's not actually a socialist country. You know, this is a...

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1: A U.S. Navy airman is missing in the Arabian Sea, where the Navy says a helicopter made an emergency landing today. It's under investigation, but the Navy says it does not appear to be from hostile activity. Three of the four crew members have been recovered in stable condition. A North American trade deal from the first Trump term will not be renewed as is.
2: U.S. Trade Representative Jamieson Greer says after virtual meetings with Canada and Mexico, the U.S. has declined to renew the USMCA in its current form. The pact remains in force, but it's now subject to annual reviews until it's either renewed for a new term or terminated. A few weeks ago, the president had said from the Oval Office,
3: I don't know that I'm going to renew it because, to be honest with you, the United States does much better. Hey, we don't need anything that Canada has. We don't need anything that Mexico has, but they need everything that we have.
2: The president said trade deficits with these countries are unacceptable. Greer says the U.S. will meet with Mexico the week of July 20th to continue negotiating. Jessica Rosenthal, Fox News.
1: It's win or go home for Team USA facing Bosnia and Herzegovina tonight at the World Cup.
4: The U.S. is favored, but head coach Mauricio Pochettino says his team is treating every match like it's the last.
5: Go in there and try to play freedom, free and enjoy. And with responsibility.
4: To advance, they'll have to do something they haven't done in 5 years, beat a European team. Their last victory came against none other than Bosnia in 2021. The U.S. is a different squad this time around.
1: Fox's Ashley Dvorkin in Santa Clara, California, where kickoff is 8 Eastern tonight on Fox. England just advancing to the round of 16 with a 2-1 win over Congo after a pair of second-half goals by Harry Kane in Atlanta. Also today, Belgium takes on Senegal an hour from now in Seattle. An hour to the close on Wall Street, the Dow's up 54 points. I'm Lisa Brady, Fox News.
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7: State officials are urging Marylanders to prepare now for a prolonged and potentially dangerous heat wave. Governor Wes Moore has issued a state of preparedness as temperatures climb through the July 4th weekend. Forecast calls for highs in the mid to upper 90s with some locations topping 100 degrees and heat index values that could reach 115. Warm overnight temperatures above 80 degrees will add to the health risk. Emergency officials recommend drinking plenty of water, limiting time outdoors during the hottest part of the day, and knowing the location of nearby cooling centers and checking on children, seniors, pets, and anyone vulnerable to heat-related illnesses. Cooling centers are available in Frederick and across Maryland with varying hours at each location. 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Howard County Police are investigating a fatal motorcycle crash that claimed the life of a rider Sunday, June 28th in Ellicott City. Investigators say the collision happened around 7:30 when a 2008 Yamaha FZ1 traveling eastbound on Baltimore National Pike near Frederick Road, left the roadway. The adult male rider was thrown from the motorcycle and pronounced dead at the scene. Police say no other vehicles were involved and speed is believed to have been a factor. Eastbound Baltimore National Pike was closed for about 2 hours while the investigation continued. Maryland has joined 24 other Democratic-led states in suing the Trump administration over new Medicaid work requirements, arguing the rules could cause vulnerable residents to lose health coverage. The administration says the policy is designed to ensure able-bodied adults who receive Medicaid are working, attending school, or participating in community service for at least 80 hours each month. Officials also say the changes are intended to reduce fraud, encourage employment, and preserve Medicaid resources for the most in need. The lawsuit claims the new rules unfairly limit exemptions for medically frail people and create unnecessary barriers to coverage. For more information on these or any of our other local news stories, be sure to join us on the web at WFMD.com or pay a visit to the WFMD Facebook page. 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
8: 930 WFMD Skyscan forecast for Frederick and surrounding counties. Mostly clear skies through the evening, low 76. For Thursday, an extreme heat warning is in effect from 10 in the morning until 8 in the evening. Sunny hot with a high near 103. For Thursday night, mostly clear, low 78. Friday, sunny and hot with a high again around 103. 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A service of Frederick Air. It's a good call.
9: 270 North is going to be a slow ride from Clarksburg to Urbana. 270 South drags from Urbana down to Hyattstown. 15 North, you're slow from 70 to Rosemont. 70 West, slow from South Street through 180. 70 East gets backed up at 695. In Loudoun County, 9 and 287 pack through Wheatland, and 15 North already dragging from Battlefield to Luckett. 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Whatever it takes to keep you comfortable. 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

0: May I be the first to welcome you into the very best day of your life. Yes, it is. And it's Wednesday, my favorite day of the week. I don't know if I've ever shared that with you, but I wish to share that with you now. Wednesday, my favorite day of the week. Often referred to as hump day. Mike. That's an old old commercial. Good afternoon. You're listening to 930 AM radio. Thank you for listening. Thank you for tuning in. We do have a lot of news, a lot of sports, a lot of stocks. 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I'll have it with me no matter where I am. And I thank those travelers who are so kind to carry WFMD to foreign countries, and we get to hear from them, and they hear us on that app. It works all over the world. That's amazing. Thank you. So also we have at home, we have a voice device. Mine's called Alexa. And we just say, tune in to 9:30 a.m., Alexa. And mine has a British voice now because that's where part of my family's from. They escaped. Oh, okay. And we take your phone calls eventually, and we want to hear what you have to say because this is the good news. What's that, Tim? This is Free Talk Radio. You can hear what I have to say or Frank has to say or anyone else, but you also have an opportunity. And that doesn't extend everywhere in this world. Take advantage of it as I welcome the co-host of this program. I haven't seen him since last month. He's looking well. He hasn't aged very much, and I want to give him credit for that. He is on one of those exercise plans where he drives by the gym every day. I think it's working for him. The one, the only, the man you know as the voice, the pipes, the one, the only, Franklin R. Mitchell Sr. Good afternoon, Frank. How you doing? How's it going? But yes, I don't know about him. I'm old. I don't know about you, Frank. What do you say, buddy?
1: Just about everything is a big yawn.
0: I agree. But then again, Donald, if you allow me, Mr. President, I can make it better. That was real good, Frank. I want to really thank you for being able to excruciate me with that. What? I know. I made that up. All right. What am I talking about today? First, without a doubt, it has to be the weather. And I have so many great things to bring you today about what I've investigated and what I found out about so many things. But I'm going to talk about the weather. Now, Frank, where's that old people music? I'm trying to emulate it or simulate it.
2: Don't make old people talk and I won't play it.
0: I want to talk old people because I'm talking about the weather. Okay. Here's about the weather of old people. When I was growing up in the city of Frederick, prior to my roundabout trips across the world, we had no electricity. And you know, it was summertime then. Summertime. That came later. But, you know, we were never told, other than passing, it's hot. No, Dad got up. He was a milkman. In those days, he would get up around 4 in the morning, and I would go with him. Because he was allowed to take someone along. And I was a youngster kid, a small age person. I wasn't, you know, very young. Probably in the second or third grade, you know, probably 17 or 18. But anyhow, Dad took me along, and hand in hand, we didn't have a car. Hand in hand, we walked to the dairy to pick up our milk truck to go on our milk route. This was a big adventure in the summertime because you couldn't do it in the wintertime because you had to go to school. But I did it. It's going to be a hot one. I love that. It's going to be a hot one. Okay. And we started out on the milk route at 5 in the morning. And we traveled from hither to yon. That's down there, Newmarket. And we delivered milk, and we brought milk, and we did this. And every now and then, I got to slink a half-pint bottle of chocolate milk. But anyhow, it was cold and so good. And then around noon, as we made our way back to the dairy, I would fall asleep on the metal floor of the milk truck that had to be over 100 and some degrees. And I loved it. Getting home in the afternoon, he woke me up fine. He didn't leave me in there all week. Walking home to the house, around noon, it was pretty hot. Temperature over 100 sometimes. No air conditioner. But as we approached the house, I saw all the many window screens. We had screens because we didn't want bugs to come in. Or birds. Or neighborhoods. Kids. But anyhow, we had screens. And that was so cool because we knew the house was going to be cooler now because we had window screens. Now I understand much many years later, I don't understand almost how to speak. But I did understand because it was hotter outside than inside, but we had screens in. And then to enter the room that was the coolest of all, the kitchen. And there on the floor it stood all by itself. Oh my. It was huge. In size, about 2-3 feet wide, probably about 1.5 feet, and tall, about 3.5 to 4 feet, probably 2 feet. And it was black iron. And I was the one given the responsibility to get close to it because it was plugged up, because sometimes it was short out. But my dad had so much belief in me that, you know, I could turn it on without getting shocked. And if I did, it wouldn't be any great loss. No, he didn't say that. So I would reach over there. I was sort of like low crawl. Boom, boom, boom, boom, boom. Reach out to that chrome toggle switch and click that bad boy on. And there it would start. This big fan blade. Almost the size of a car. No, it's about the size of your hand. But it'd go round and round. And I would just sit back, and I would enjoy the breeze. Although it was the same temperature as the room, which is 202 degrees, it was still the breeze. And I could hum into the fan, and the fan would hum back into me. And it was beautiful. It was air conditioning. Oh, without the Freon. Now, I will tell you, I will take you through the rest of the day because we would have supper. We didn't have dinner. Neighbors had dinner. They had money. We had supper, and then after supper, we'd go outside and play a little bit. Then we'd sit on the front porch. It was a requirement. All neighbors had front porches. Now, the children being smart like I was, I had a gang. Not like the gangs of today, but I had a gang, and my gang and I would travel around. It was Phil and Ricky, and we would just travel around. And the one kid that wasn't really always there, Oliver. But anyhow, we would run and we'd hide under the porch in the summer evening and listen to the folks jaw. Well, that's nothing nasty. That means talking. Oh. And they would jaw. And we would hear all the gossip. You know that Mildred's first son, he's now in the Navy because the Army suit. Whatever the gossip was, it was great. We were. And then it was time to go to bed. Upstairs, closer to the sun. It was hot up there, but we didn't know any different because I had removed the monster fan from the kitchen, and it was now in the bedroom where we all slept together. I mean, it was normal, and we would go to sleep, and in the morning, you wake up fresh and anew. It was a new day, and the temperature hasn't hit beyond 70 or a couple degrees. That was life. And today, if you had to suffer through that, you would simply say, "It sucks!" We'll be right back. Free talk.
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4: 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Hey, I'm Danny Gurry from Good Morning Frederick, and in celebration of America's 250th, I'm hiding 250 red, white, and blue eggs around Baker Park. 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
5: 930 WFMD traffic for Frederick and surrounding counties. 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
6: 270 North is going to be stop-and-go conditions from Montrose and Rockville through 109 in Hyattstown. 15, you're stacked in both directions through Frederick City. 70 West, slow through 29 and from South Street through 180. 81 South, you're going to see brake lights starting at 16 in Greencastle and rolling through Mauginsville. And then 81 South also slow as you're passing through 9 in Berkeley. 70 East, jammed at 695. 97, slow from 140 to Magna Way. And then 140 looks pretty good through downtown Westminster right now. 340 West, slow going into Harper's Ferry. And in Loudoun County, 9 and 287, packed through Wheatland. 9 West, slow as you're approaching Hillsboro. 15 North, it crawls from Battlefield to Luckett's. 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
10: Stop it. I want to thank the county exec personally for wishing WFMD a happiest 90th birthday. The best to you, County Exec Fitzwater. If you get a chance, stop by. Stop it, Tim. That yelling has got to stop. People turn you off when you do that. Don't you know that? You scare people. All right, I'll take it easy, Frank. It's 3:22 in the afternoon. It is. My little story there. It was a beautiful story. Thank you. I appreciate that. Thank you for the cues. Thank you. Like, a lot of applause around here. And everybody who's cutting what, this sign, the thumb across their neck, what does that mean? I don't know. More? Okay. Now, it was talking about the heat, Tim, and it's hot. But look, folks. Look, it's summertime. It's going to be hot. And I have the greatest news for you. There'll be a time in this winter season where you're going to say, I sure miss those days of long, hazy, hot summer days, because it gets cold. It gets cold and it gets hot. We are so blessed because we have all those different temperature ranges. I love it. I love it. Now, the thing is, I encourage, and I do this because at one time I had a responsible job, and I encourage people, do not play games with your health. What are you talking about? I, on the way to Hightop Grove Hill today, I saw some people jiggling. I mean jogging. Well, some, I shouldn't say that. Jogging. Yeah, they were jogging. And the water, perspiration, H2O was flowing off of them. It was almost like a puddle was running behind them. Why? This does not, I have been a physical trainer for years. Most people know that. In fact, I probably coach, you know, hundreds of people in my lifetime how to be physically fit. All I have to do is stand up and say, don't do this. Now, my point being, that was pretty good, thank you. My point being, this is not healthy for your body. Because it's an extreme that your body doesn't need to go through. It doesn't make you stronger. Well, if I can run 10 miles in this weather, I can. You're actually damaging. Now, I'm not a registered in the state of Maryland as a medical doctor, although I should be because of my various trips past the hospital on a daily basis for years, decades. So I pretty much know what I'm talking about. I just don't have the degree or the certification. I'm sure it's coming. Don't. You know, your body, I often said when I talk to my patients, you don't have any patience. I know. When I talk to people, I say, you know, your body is your best barometer. And that's true. And although you think you can go out and you can puff that hot air in and out of your lungs, it's not doing you any good. In my opinion, you should be chilling. You know, you're not a European. European. Okay. You're not a European. You know, we have the benefit of air conditioning. I often, as a child and growing up, and when air conditioning became vogue, that's a nice word, we didn't have one, but my neighbor did, so we had one. And I was so impressed, and it was cool. Get it? Cool. But I now know it's not a, we have air conditioning. No, it's a health factor these days. Because we are confronted with lots of things that were not in the atmosphere when I was growing up 100 years ago. And I just like to keep the temperature cool, keep the body regulated, because our immune system, I do not believe is, well, I've written a book. No, you didn't. I know. But I could write a book about our immune systems being greater than they've ever been. Or I could write the same book, the sequel, Our Immune Systems Are Not As Good As They Used to Be. Point being is that you don't do things, don't hurt yourself. All right, what am I talking about? Let me take you a little further. If you're an older person over the age of 30, if you're a younger person under 18, if you're a pet, a dog, animal, cat, bird, pigeon, duck, whatever you are, if there's an opportunity for them to be out of the heat and in the shade or into the air conditioning, please do that. And provide lots of water. Now, I've grown up in a pretty fancy household, and we give the dogs a bottle of water every morning, but they don't open it, so we're going to stop that and just get them a pan, I guess. But we're trying to give them the better water. So my point being is, don't play games with your health. Too many times in the days gone by when I was on the ambulance, not in it, but on it, I responded to many heat-related problems, and it's not good. Because your body, which works for you to protect you, at some point turns and works against you. So I'm not trying to scare you. As my old friend John would say, scare you. I'm not trying to scare you, but I am trying to give you some good advice. And Frank brought up something very important the other day, because he walks around a lot of times without shoes. Not by choice, you can't find them. No. He walks barefooted. And, you know, when those little paws on those kittens and dogs and cats and koala bears or whatever you have as pets, their feet touching that sidewalk. Well, now you'll see in the FNP or maybe one of our reporters here, our award-winning news, will go out and we'll be able to fry an egg on the sidewalk. That's a normal thing to do in the summer. But just imagine if you had to take your shoes and socks off and had to walk on that sidewalk. Brutal. Torturing. So, my friends, heed my advice. Do that. When in doubt, stay in. If you don't have air conditioning, if you don't have a house that is cooler than the atmosphere, that you're not feeling comfortable or you're feeling nauseated or whatever your symptoms may be, not the symptoms, the symptoms may be, Frederick County has set up cooling stations. And I don't know where they are, but I'll find out for you. I think they're probably in major fire departments because they are air conditioned, because they have to keep the first responders in tip-top shape to go out and do their duties. So please don't risk anything. Another thing is drink plenty of liquids. Now, let me tell you, for my friends who are imbibers of alcohol, a cold beer sounds wonderful, except a cold bottle of water is healthier. Now, I'm not knocking any people, any persons who use beer. This isn't against beer. It's just that if you're trying to drink something to cool down or to rehydrate, water is probably the better than the salt in beer and things like that. I don't know. I have to look that up. I have to find someone who drinks beer. There's no one around here that drinks alcohol in the station. Anyhow. We'll be taking your phone calls. And I appreciate your response. I don't like those nasty words about somebody's mother, but I do appreciate you. And I'll be opening the phone so that we can hear how your life is going in this wonderful weather, which we call not climate change, not world coming to an end. We simply call it summertime. Be right back. Frank Mitchell, Tim May, and you. 301-694-WFNB. Coming right back, please.
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12: A legal challenge over Frederick County's data center zoning referendum has come to an end, at least for now. The Supreme Court of Maryland ruled Tuesday that the proposed referendum cannot appear on the November ballot, affirming a lower court's decision. The judges agreed the ordinance approving the expanded data center zoning district is not eligible for referendum under the county charter. They also upheld the finding that the petition submitted by the Frederick County Data Center Referendum Committee did not contain the full and accurate text of the ordinance as required by Maryland law. A detailed opinion will be issued later. A woman who returned to the United States after being previously deported has now been sentenced in federal court for illegal reentry. U.S. District Judge sentenced 31-year-old Vanessa Baquet to 6 months in prison after she unlawfully reentered the country in November of 2023, months after being removed in August of that year. Prosecutors say Baquet had originally been apprehended near Eagle Pass, Texas, in 2023 and ordered removed to Ecuador, but later came back without permission and settled in Frederick. She was later arrested by local police on attempted murder and assault charges tied to a September 2024 stabbing. Federal officials say the case is part of Operation Take Back America. A Leesburg man is facing multiple charges following a hit-and-run crash that seriously injured a pedestrian earlier this year. After a months-long investigation, Leesburg police arrested 26-year-old Alexei Fisher on June 12th in connection with the February 8th crash on Battlefield Parkway. Fisher is charged with felony hit-and-run, violating the move-over law, failing to report the crash, failing to yield to a pedestrian, and failing to pay full time and attention. He was taken to the Loudoun County Adult Detention Center and later released on $5,000 bond. As the 4th of July approaches and celebrations mark the 250th anniversary of the Declaration of Independence, Maryland residents are being reminded to check both state and local fireworks laws before making any purchases. While fireworks regulations have loosened in many states over the past two decades, Maryland law remains strict. Only sparklers and sparkling devices are legal for consumer use in the state. All other fireworks are prohibited unless a person obtains a special permit from the state fire marshal submitted at least 10 days in advance with a fee and a bond required. Violations can result in misdemeanor charges and fines up to $1,000. For more information on these or any of our other local news stories, be sure to join us on the web at WFMD.com or pay a visit to the WFMD Facebook page. For Mid-Maryland's Radio News Center, I'm Jimmy Key on 930 WFMD.
13: Fox News, I'm Tom Graham. Vice President J.D. Vance says it's up to Tehran as talks continue with Qatar. Mediators are attempting to work out a permanent peace deal between the U.S. and Iran.
14: If they try to rebuild their nuclear program, if they try to start shooting at commercial vessels again, that's going to change our calculus. But right now, what the president has said is go and make a deal, go and negotiate in good faith, and that's what he's empowered us to do.
13: New round of talks come after the U.S. and Iran traded strikes last weekend. Sizzling temperatures gripping the central eastern U.S. ahead of the 4th of July holiday. New Jersey Governor Mikey Sherrill.
15: This is not the type of heat wave we've seen in a while. This, I think the last time was about 14 years ago. This is extreme, extreme heat.
13: More than 65 million people across 20 states forecast to reach temperatures of 100 degrees or more this week. 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
16: WFMD Skyscan forecast for Frederick and surrounding counties. Mostly clear skies through the evening, low 76. For Thursday, an extreme heat warning is in effect from 10 in the morning until 8 in the evening. Sunny hot with a high near 103. For Thursday night, mostly clear, low 78. Friday, sunny and hot with a high again around 103. 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A service of Frederick Air. 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
6: 270 North's going to be stop-and-go conditions from Montrose and Rockville through 109 in Hyattstown. 15, you're stacked in both directions through Frederick City. 70 West, slow through 29 and from South Street through 180. 81 South, you're going to see brake lights starting at 16 in Greencastle and rolling through Mogensville. And then 81 South also slow as you're passing through 9 in Berkeley. 70 East jammed at 695. 97 slow from 140 to Magna Way, and then 140 looks pretty good through downtown Westminster right now. 340 West slow going into Harper's Ferry, and in Loudoun County, 9 and 287 packed through Wheatland. 9 West slow as you're approaching Hillsborough. 15 North, it crawls from Battlefield to Luckett's. 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Whatever it takes to keep you comfortable. 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
19: Mexico advanced at the World Cup 2-0 over Ecuador, leading 2-0 in the first half, outshooting him at the time 8-1 in about the first 30 minutes. Mexico will now face the England-Congo winner this Sunday. France advanced to play Paraguay July 4th in Philadelphia. The French were 3-0 winners over Sweden. Kylian Mbappe, two more goals. Norway will face Brazil this Sunday in the round of 16. Norway eliminated Ivory Coast 2-1 on a goal in the 86th minute by Erling Haaland. The U.S. plays Wednesday night against Bosnia and Herzegovina. LeBron James told the Lakers he will play elsewhere this coming season. The Clippers are sending Kawhi Leonard to Toronto for two first-rounders and Brandon Ingram. In the WNBA's Commissioner's Cup Final, New York over Las Vegas, 93-85. Serena Williams lost her first-round match at Wimbledon. In baseball, Detroit sent the Yankees to a sixth straight loss.
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3: Good afternoon. It's Mid-Maryland Live. At 336, opening up the phone lines at 301-694-9363, 301-694-WFMD, the keys to listening pleasure, or whatever. We are currently under a heat advisory. We'll get more into all that kind of talk because the next, you know, right now, enjoy it, comparing yourself to how you're going to feel the next couple of days. But anyway, there are many, many things to get to. And Tim, you said yesterday, I'll see you next month. And oh my gosh, I'm on my own for a month. No, this is the next month. It's July the 1st.
10: Yes, it is.
3: And, new laws go into effect in the state of Maryland today.
10: Hallelujah, hallelujah.
3: And I will
10: would you enumerate
3: give you some of the laws. We've talked about this when the General Assembly ended.
10: Yes, I served under him.
3: About some of the laws that go into effect starting today. Mm-hmm. Maybe there are a couple more I've unearthed because the governor signed about 900 bills.
10: Hmm.
3: So those that start going into effect today, some interesting ones for you.
10: Please do, Frank, because I always look forward to hearing what the governor signs into law, because one thing we need in Maryland is more laws. You know, can you imagine that the state's been around as long as it has, and we hundreds of years, and now we're still creating more new laws? Don't we have enough laws? I kind of thought we did, unless these are earth-shattering things that we haven't been able to address over the years of whatever, of Maryland.
3: New law number one. Callers, you know, come first, Tim.
10: Absolutely.
3: Let me start talking with
10: them. Okay, they come first from what?
3: Shook.
10: He is. Good afternoon, Shook. What say you? It is a...
22: What's going on? How you doing today?
10: It's great, thank you. I'm doing well. Thank you.
22: Is a BEA beautiful day, of course.
10: Amen. Yeah. Amen. Amen.
22: We got to start well. So the Democrats nominated another communist last night in Colorado.
10: Yes, yes.
22: Amazing. When is this going to end with this? It's just one after the other.
3: I would be glad to give you a total assessment. This has to do with the primary season. The Democrats are just doing what the Republicans have done in recent years.
10: What,
3: and have people
10: communists?
3: More away from the center of the political spectrum, but more to the left or right. And they want people who are going to fight on the nonsense going on in D.C., who are younger and more aggressive.
10: No, they're not.
3: But they're safe in totally blue districts. They better not do that in purple districts.
22: Let me ask you this. Have you ever read the national platform for the Democrat National Socialists of America?
3: I have. They are pretty left. They are not communists, but they are pretty left.
22: So do you agree with getting rid of the Senate?
3: No, I don't know about that, but they go pretty left.
22: That's in their national platform. They want to abolish the Senate. That is absolutely in their national platform. They want to abolish the Senate.
0: Okay, well, maybe that's a good idea. I never thought of that, and I have not seen that, but that's interesting.
22: Really?
0: I don't know.
22: That means you want to get rid of the Constitution. That means you want to just scrap the Constitution completely.
0: From going from a bicameral to a unicameral government? No. I don't know if that scraps the Constitution, but it does. It's interesting.
22: You're going to have to scrap the Constitution to do that.
10: Correct.
22: I mean, that's a fundamental part of our government and our Constitution. So that is what I am talking about. They are absolutely Marxist. Every tenet of the 10 tenets of Marx are in their national platform.
10: Correct. 100%. 100%.
0: Untrue.
10: And so I will tell
22: you, I encourage you and I encourage everybody else to go out and read the platform, the national platform of the Democrat Socialists of America, because they are absolutely grounded and hardened like cement into Marxism. Absolutely. No doubt about it. They want to scrap our Constitution. They want to bring everything in to a central authority, and they want to completely scrap the means of production in the United States over to that central authority, absolutely is communism.
10: It's so sick.
0: Well, they are getting elected because a lot of Democrats are getting fed up with not aggressive enough action to stop Donald Trump from what he's doing.
10: Right. It would take a communist or socialist to try to stop the president.
0: I'm not going to start calling people fascists, but I'm so tempted when you start throwing around these horrible labels.
10: They're not horrible labels. They don't mind it. They love it, Frank. They don't mind it. Do you know, before I talk to Melvin, let me tell you a little bit of the breakdown of the Democrat Socialist Party. So you understand if you want to get on board. First of all, it only represents the makeup of the Democrat Socialist Party of America. Here's the makeup. 85% are college educated.
0: Yeah.
10: Beautiful. 87% are white. Wow, isn't that something? And only 4% have jobs that qualify as blue collar. Only 4%. So you have a white class oligarchy is running the socialist program in America. Let's look at it. Look at the breakdown. White, female, educated.
0: Are you talking about their leadership or membership?
10: Their leadership and membership. They only represent, this is who's running, Frank, white, female, well-educated. It's okay to be white, it's okay to be educated, you can even be female. But look who's dictating to you. And then, look, they don't have jobs, they don't work, they have jobs. Over 75 have what we call professional jobs, doctor, lawyer, and the chief professors. Only 4% of the members of the DSA are actually blue-collar workers. That's who you're listening to, the people up there. You want to talk about class warfare. You want to talk about down with the blacks and Hispanics. You want to talk about white racism or whatever. All you have to do is look at the Democratic Socialists of America. Whew, that's a lot to say. May I speak to Melvin, please?
0: The Rose and Fist.
10: Yes, the Rose and Fist. The Fist without the Rose. Good afternoon, Melvin. What say you, my friend?
1: Hell, man, after all that, I only got one question.
10: Yes, sir.
1: Frank, you're still going to vote for him, ain't you?
0: Vote for him?
1: No, if there's a D beside their name, you're voting for him. It don't care who they are, right?
0: Wrong. I do care who they are. What about you, Melvin? Are you just going to vote for the R's?
1: After all what was just said, you might just stand up. Hey, one good thing about it, you always have a job, because first thing the communists do is they take over all the radio stations and everything.
10: Absolutely.
1: And then they'll hang you a piece of paper to read, and that's all you're allowed to do.
10: Correct.
0: I would be the first person they do away anymore. With communists.
1: You have a perfect job. All you have to do is sit there and read a piece of paper and say, that's the news for tonight.
10: Exactly.
1: Click.
0: Comrade.
10: Don't leave that word out.
1: Comrade. Yeah, heck, after you all went through all that, I didn't have nothing to say. Heck.
10: I'm sorry, Melvin.
1: Frank would be right there. He'd be sitting right there beside him. D at? I want to be D. Hit me.
10: Well, you know, I often am very critical.
0: Now, do you want to have an intelligent discussion about...
10: No, I want to talk.
0: For example, why
10: I want to talk.
0: Colorado went the way it did last night?
10: I don't care what Colorado does, Frank. I really don't. It doesn't affect me in Maryland.
0: You're getting pretty excited about it not affecting you.
10: No, I'm bringing you facts, not emotion. And that's something that the left can't handle, facts. But anyhow, Frank, I'm not going to be in subversive. Oh, I like that word. All these words just come into my head when I start talking about socialist. Anyhow, I'm more interested in the fact that we are in a situation in this country when I think, now this is going to be, please, if you're conservative or if you think you like me or you don't mind me or you can tolerate me but you don't hate me, just listen to what I'm saying. I don't think this is a bad thing for America. Stop the yelling. Stop it. I don't think this is a bad thing. I think the younger generation, and I'm not picking on young people because they're young. I mean, I was young before I was old. Brilliant. So anyhow, my point being is they have not, the young people, the people that are disenfranchised with life, not disenfranchised for any other reason, but they can't find a job. They got that beautiful degree in basket weaving, and then nobody's making baskets. And I'm not making fun of them. I'm feeling their pain. So when you feel pain, you go for relief. And you want relief by somebody saying, I can help you. But if you're young, you have not experienced all of life, obviously. Ugh. And I'm thinking this would be the perfect time because I think younger people who are searching for I gotta stop doing that. I just know too many songs, right? So anyhow, they're searching for, here's what everybody searches for in this world: peace. I don't mean world peace. I don't mean neighborhood peace. I mean inner peace. You got to have that place where you can think, oh, okay, this happens, I'm okay. This happens, I'm okay. That's what I believe we strive for. Young people looking for work, getting work and not making the $200,000 a year they were promised at McDonald's, you gotta understand their feeling. I understand. But I also am so attuned to the manipulation. These are primed for the picking. These are budding seeds that we need to cultivate in our way of thinking because they have not been exposed to life to any great extent. They just know the negatives. I can't get a job, can't get a job, can't buy a house, can't afford gas. They've only been exposed to that. So when this panacea called socialism comes to them, man, this sounds great. All these people are for me, the worker bee. They're the ones who have my back. They're going to make sure I never get hungry. They're going to make sure that I have a place to reside and I get medical care. I mean, what? Why haven't we embraced this? What is wrong with the old people in this country? Don't they understand it? That's why I think it's good. Because when you enter into socialism in that full degree, now, everywhere, socialism things, that's fine. But you cannot exist without the capitalism. Because socialism does not replace capitalism. It doesn't have the ability to do so. Because, see, the government, Big Brother, your daddy and your mommy from downtown Washington are the ones going to take care of you. The only trouble is, unlike other places, they're using you to take care of them. What are you talking about? Let me tell you more about the socialists and the democratic socialists of America. We'll be right back. Frank's here, Tim's here, and you're where you should be on the phone, 301-694-WFMD.
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6: 270 North's going to drag from 495 all the way through 80 in Urbana. 15 stacked in both directions through Frederick City. 70 West slow through 29 and from South Street through 180. Also, as you're heading up South Mountain and through 66. 81 South drags from Mogensville down through 144. We're also seeing the delays on 97 from 140 up to Magna Way in both directions. In Loudoun County, 9 and 287 packed through Wheatland. 9 West is jammed up as you're approaching Hillsboro. And 15 North, you're seeing real slowdowns through Leesburg and as you approach Luckett's. 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
10: Alright, that's great music if you like that kind of music. It is Free Talk Radio coming to you from high atop Grove Hill on this hot, hazy, humid day. That's right, the humidity is up and everything else, and we welcome you into Free Talk. We'll cool you down. Well, we'll cool you off. Thank you for your calls. 301-694-WFMD, your chance to sound off. I was just saying, and I didn't want my friends to go wacky on me. I think, you know, you don't. Here's the old story I say. It makes no sense, but I say it a lot. You don't appreciate feeling good until you felt bad. True? That's true. True. You don't appreciate a good meal until you've had a bad meal. So my point being is, these young folks, and they're young folks, is being attracted to this, because anybody over the age of 30, 31 and a half, knows that this socialism does not work, and it's the biggest stomp of any progressive nation that wants to exist. It never works, never has, can't work. Now, it doesn't mean that there's not some things in socialism that aren't good. I'm not saying that, you know, whether it be around taking care of old people or young people or, you know, making sure people have health. I understand all those things. But until you've been exposed to it and actually lived on it, because you haven't, because your life, life gets in the way and you haven't had the opportunity yet. So when I see these people come out, let's look at what it has to offer. Nothing. The mayor of New York City, I don't know if he's a DSA or not. I think he's more communist, but whatever. I think that. I didn't call him a communist, Frank. Frank keeps lighting candles back here, and it's got enough. It's like heating the place up. So anyhow, he has just gave a great speech, and I listened to it, wherein he espoused that through socialism, he has been able to balance the New York City budget, which when he took over office, it was $4 or $5 billion in debt. And he said, we did this through socialism. What he said was a pure, unadulterated lie. You know how he did it? No, Tim, tell us. The state of New York bailed New York City out. They took over $8 billion and dumped it into New York City to balance so that it would not be in deficit. And where did the money come from the state of New York, from Governor Hochul? Where did it come from? The taxpayers of the state of New York. That's right. The tax money. They took the tax money, gave it to New York City. Where was the money supposed to go? Oh, that's for, retirement incomes and pensions that they have to forward fund. But they kept take that money away because they had to do that. But yet you have a person out there who's just selling an idea because it's all about power. And he wants you to believe, but don't be. You know, people are smarter than this, Zoran. They're not ignorant. Well, they are to the point they voted you in. But they understand. That money didn't come out of the sky. It didn't come from your cost-saving ways and manners in which you're running the city. No, it came from your credit card called the State of New York. Isn't it great? Someone once told me, I got all my bills paid. I got a new credit card. You didn't get anything paid. You just transferred it somewhere else. And what happens in New York City? What happens from the governor down? You just gave him a credit card. Somebody else has to pay it. And you're trying to take credit for this? The nerve, the audacity, I like that word, of this nonsense. But once again, if we can sell it, we can put it in a pretty package and everything. You know, even, well, I can't say that. If it's dressed up enough, it looks nice. But my point being, it doesn't work. It's not something that you have to be an economist or an economics major to understand. You don't have to be a financial guru or whiz to figure this out. It can't work. Because there's only so much money from other people. And what you're doing in socialism is taking the inspiration out of someone to achieve. They will do as little as they have to meet the minimum. They will do as little as possible to meet the minimum. There is no incentive. There is no, we feed everyone. Do you remember Russia? Have you ever heard of Russia? When their socialism didn't work and they were feeding people, yeah, you get, all right, you get this kind of bread, we don't have two cans, we don't need two kinds. Oh, you get this kind of beans, we don't have the other kind. No, it is a rationing, obviously, a rationing of quantity. Whatever we have, we ration it out. And since there is a lot to ration out and there's a lot to receive it, some will get something and some won't. And if socialism works, everybody has to get something. So instead of getting two slices of bread, you'll get a half a slice. But everybody will get something. Is this the kind of world that you want to live in? That you want to go to the grocery store and told, oh, you can't buy this. No, you're not allowed to have this.

0: was the beginning of the end of socialism in the Soviet Union. People saw, you can buy, it was very expensive, by the way, and people had to spend a lot of their money. But once they tasted something was good, something that you could have, buy, something that wasn't doled out to you because this is all that's left, this is all we have. And yes, in socialism, there is a class act, there is caste system. There has to be. Somebody has to control it. Who do you think controls it? Not the workers. The workers have no say. They are exactly what they're deemed. Workers, go work. Produce. We'll dole it out. That's not how it works in America. In fact, you can be a worker and be an owner. You can run your own business. You can buy your own stuff. You can spend your money however you like. And yes, you can be successful. The only people successful in a socialist-run nation, a socialist economic-run nation, are the hierarchy. That's it. And they make sure they're taken care of. Don't get me wrong. Yes, they live quite well. They live better than well. Because why? You're working for them. You're not working for the man. You're working for the man's. We come back right after this very short talk. Well, no, very not short talk. We're having a short talk. It's a very short break. We're coming back. Because why?
1: And possibly I'll have the opportunity.
0: No, you won't. Yes, you will.
1: Explain the real deal.
0: Yeah, his
1: that
0: real
1: Tim
0: deal.
1: is way off.
0: Nice try, Frank.
1: Describing who these people are.
0: Yeah, we know exactly who they are.
1: Who are being sometimes identified
0: as
1: democratic socialists.
0: The rich,
1: they're not Marxist-Leninists.
0: They're rich white.
1: No.
0: And they control the 4% worker bees. No. Yeah, go work for me.
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3: The president pays tribute to a predecessor, Elisa Brady, Fox News.
4: He was quite something. He was really quite something.
3: He's at the new Theodore Roosevelt Presidential Library in Medora, North Dakota.
4: On the steps of the Burning Hills, we dedicate a living monument to a legend, a statesman, a soldier, frontiersman, and a true American hero.
3: Roosevelt said he would never have become president without his time in Medora, where he found solace and strength after personal tragedy, the deaths of his mother and wife on the same day. The library opens to the public Saturday. It has interactive features, including a chance to ask Roosevelt questions with the help of AI. The Trump administration lifting restrictions on Anthropic's latest AI model.
5: Anthropic's Claude Fable 5 is now available, as well as access the Mythos 5. Both AI models were blocked for use by foreign nationals by the Commerce Department last month, forcing the company to take down the products just days after their release. The Trump administration has raised cybersecurity concerns with the AI models. Another company, OpenAI, is restricting the release of its new AI product at the request of the Trump administration. President Trump signed an executive order last month establishing a framework for the federal government to check advanced AI systems for national security concerns.
3: Fox's Jared Halpern in Washington. Before traveling earlier today, the president denying personal involvement in his investments, answering questions from reporters.
4: Well, I've made a lot of money before I became president, and they invest my money, and I don't talk to them. I don't even speak to them. So I have many people, I don't know what they call it, closed accounts or something. You put your money in, and that's it.
3: This after a financial filing showing he made nearly $1.2 billion from cryptocurrency businesses. Some Democrats in Congress have previously called for investigations. The Dow fluctuating just before the bell, closing down 12 points. 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
2: July 4th fireworks, the World Cup, and a massive parade of ships are happening in and around New York City. And Mayor Zoran Mamdani says steps are being taken to keep people safe.
3: We continue to operate in a heightened threat environment. At this time, there are no specific and credible threats, and we are taking every possible precaution.
2: NYPD Commissioner Jessica Tisch says there will be a heavy police presence along the waterfronts for the Sail 4th 250 parade of tall ships.
4: There will be heavy weapons teams, canine units, and thousands of uniformed officers. Aviation, harbor, and our counter-drone teams will also be deployed.
2: Sail 4th 250 events run through next Wednesday. In New York City, Tanya J. Powers, Fox News.
1: Multiple states also dealing with extreme heat from the Midwest to the East. There's also tight security planned around Madison Square Garden, where a source now tells the Associated Press Taylor Swift and Travis Kelce will celebrate their wedding on Friday. The couple not confirming their plans. Most air travelers try to avoid layovers, but waiting for a connecting flight in Vegas turned out to be time well spent for one lucky person.
5: Airport officials say a passenger identified only as Anthony was at Harry Reid International Airport Sunday when he slipped just $10 into a Wheel of Fortune slot machine near the sea gates and hit a $3.3 million jackpot. The airport is famous for having hundreds of slot machines scattered throughout its terminals, giving travelers one last chance to gamble before leaving town. This ranks among the biggest airport slot payouts ever. Suddenly, that extra hour between flights doesn't sound like such a bad deal. Matt Murphy, Fox News.
1: Recapping stocks, July gets off to a mixed start and then stocks finish lower, the Dow dropping 13 points. I'm Lisa Brady, Fox News.
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7: Maryland is preparing for what forecasters say could be a dangerous stretch of extreme heat over the Independence Day holiday. Governor Wes Moore has declared a state of preparedness ahead of a heat wave expected from today through Sunday. The National Weather Service says daytime highs could reach 100 degrees or higher with heat index values between 105 and 110 and possibly as high as 115. The hottest conditions are expected Thursday through Saturday. State officials urge residents to stay hydrated, avoid strenuous outdoor activity during peak heat, never leave children or pets in vehicles, and check on elderly neighbors. Cooling centers are available in Frederick and across Maryland with varying hours at each location. 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A deadly motorcycle crash remains under investigation in Ellicott City after a rider was killed Sunday, June 28th. Howard County Police say the crash occurred around 7:30 on eastbound Baltimore National Pike at Frederick Road when a 2008 Yamaha FZ1 left the roadway. The adult male operator was ejected from the motorcycle and died at the scene. Investigators believe speed likely contributed to the crash, which did not involve any other vehicles. Eastbound Baltimore National Pike was shut down for approximately 2 hours. A coalition of 25 Democratic-led states, including Maryland, is challenging the Trump administration's new Medicaid work requirements in federal court. The administration says the changes are meant to promote personal responsibility, move more able-bodied adults into the workforce, reduce waste, and protect the long-term sustainability of the Medicaid program. Under the new policy, most adults aged 19 to 64 would have to work, attend school, or complete community service for at least 80 hours a month to keep their benefits. The states argue the rules are too restrictive and could leave people with serious medical conditions without health coverage. Following an extensive investigation, Leesburg police have made an arrest in a hit-and-run pedestrian crash that happened on Battlefield Parkway in February. Police say 26-year-old Alexei Fisher of Leesburg was arrested June 12th and is charged with felony hit and run, violating the move-over law, failing to report the accident, failing to yield to a pedestrian, and failing to pay full time and attention. Fisher was booked into the Loudoun County Adult Detention Center before being released on a $5,000 bond. For more information on these or any of our other local news stories, be sure to join us on the web at WFMD.com. 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
8: 930 WFMD Skyscan forecast for Frederick and surrounding counties. Mostly clear skies through the evening, low 76. For Thursday, an extreme heat warning is in effect from 10 in the morning until 8 in the evening. Sunny hot with a high near 103. For Thursday night, mostly clear, low 78. Friday, sunny and hot with a high again around 103. 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A service of Frederick Air. 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
9: 270 North's going to drag from 495 all the way through 80 in Urbana. 15 stacked in both directions through Frederick City. 70 West slow through 29 and from South Street through 180. Also, as you're heading up South Mountain and through 66. 81 South drags from Mogensville down through 144. We're also seeing the delays on 97 from 140 up to Magna Way in both directions. In Loudoun County, 9 and 287 packed through Wheatland. 9 West is jammed up as you're approaching Hillsboro. And 15 North, you're seeing real slowdowns through Leesburg and as you approach Luckett's. 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
11: Well, after a record second quarter and strong first half of the year, the markets opened mixed today to begin the second half of 2026. After volatility last week due to Middle East tensions and concerns about the AI artificial intelligence trade, the markets gained on Monday and Tuesday to finish off a strong start to 2026. The Dow Jones finished up 8.9% during the first 6 months, its best start since 2021, while the S&P 500 was up 9.6% and NASDAQ gained 12.8%, its best six-month start going back to 2020. But it wasn't just the large growth companies winning to start the year. The small cap Russell 2000 jumps 22%, its best first half performance going back 35 years to 1991. Today, however, the markets were mixed as the Dow Jones continued upwards to another record high, while the NASDAQ was down slightly despite positive news from some big tech names. Facebook's Meta stock jumped 9.3% after announcing a new cloud business and plans to sell excess computing power, which should boost overall revenue. Microsoft was up 3.3% today, and Apple stock gained 1.7%. However, it appears that it was the big microchip names that pulled down the NASDAQ today. Micron Technology fell 8.3%, but are still up over 80% so far this year. SanDisk stock was down 10.3%, NVIDIA stock fell 0.7%, and Broadcom was down 1.7%. Many analysts believe the recent pullback in tech, and specifically microchip names, is simply due to some profit-taking from investors and a rotation into more boring, value-driven stocks and companies. In other stock market news, General Mills stock was up 7.1% after the parent company to Cheerios beat on quarterly earnings and revenue. Nike stock opened down but finished up 3.8% as the shoe and apparel company beat on quarterly results despite a 12% drop in sales in China. Alcoa stock was down 9.3% after announcing plans to purchase assets from mining and metals company South32 for roughly $4.1 billion. And Salesforce stock was up 4.6%, and ServiceNow stock added 7.1% after analysts upgraded the two companies on belief that AI may not impact the software companies as much as previously expected. And lastly, Treasury yields moved higher today after new Federal Reserve Chair Kevin Warsh suggested that prices are too high when asked about potential rate cuts during a meeting at the European Central Bank. The benchmark 10-year was up from 4.44 to 4.47%, while the average rate on a 30-year fixed-rate mortgage increased from 6.51 to 6.55%. But once again, after a record second quarter and strong first half of the year, the markets opened mixed today to begin the second half of 2026. The Dow finished the day up 37 points to 52,356, gaining 0.1%. The NASDAQ was down 152 points to 26,061, losing 0.6%. And the S&P 500 down 11 points to 7,488, losing 0.1%. Gold and silver moved higher today while oil prices continued to sell off. Gold was up $31 to $4,069 an ounce, adding 0.8%. Silver gained 19 cents to $60.13 a troy ounce, up 0.4%, while oil prices were down $1.31 to $68.19 a barrel. If you have any questions about how this market news may affect your investments or retirement, contact McCaskill Financial at 301-668-7366. That's your WFMD Closing Bell Market Report. I'm Scott McCaskill.
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15: Free talk for all over the place. Places like Brunswick, Dickerson. Yes, it's 930 WFMD and 413 is the time. First day in July. And it's kind of a warm one. Now the temperature that I have, and this is going to the Frederick Municipal Airport. I checked just to make sure this is official. 99 is the current temperature. 99 degrees Fahrenheit. And 106 degree heat index, which is, what's it feel like? 106? And hotter weather coming the next couple of days. So be ready, be prepared. We'll talk more about that as the afternoon goes on. I want to talk about new laws going into effect in the state of Maryland. And I want to give you some of the facts of what Tim was talking about in the last hour. Tim.
16: You mean facts according to Frank?
15: No, but yes. Your calls come first, 301-694-WFMD.
16: Joe, good afternoon. What say you, sir?
17: How you doing, Tim? You hear me?
16: Loud and clear, my friend. Loud and clear.
17: That's good, because there's a funny noise, and I wasn't sure.
16: That's Frank.
17: Anyway, the memorandum between us and Iran.
16: Yes, sir.
17: Has anybody actually read this thing?
16: Mm-hmm.
15: Yeah, memorandum of understanding. It's like a two-page.
16: 14 points. Yeah.
17: Yeah. Well, point one seems to be Libya. Article one. Article five seems to be something about 300. I don't know, billion or million. I done forgot.
16: A billion.
17: Million is a billion.
16: Yes.
15: Back to point one. Is it sure it's not Lebanon? I think it's Lebanon you're thinking of.
17: Is it Lebanon?
15: Yeah, I believe. So. Yeah.
17: I won't argue with you.
15: I'm pretty sure.
17: I'm not no Middle East expert.
15: Me neither, but I'm pretty sure.
17: Yeah. Hey, like the people that are negotiating this.
16: Yes, sir.
17: But those are two articles that we signed.
16: Yes.
17: So where's the money coming from?
16: It's their money. It's not from us. It's the money we've held. It's the money we've blocked from their investment accounts in the United States. It's money that we have control over that's theirs. It's not out of your pocket. It's not taxpayer money.
17: Yeah, well, and it also seems to give them the rights to the Straits of Magellan or whatever the hell it is.
16: Formos. No, it's not. That's one of the things they want. They can watch it, but they cannot control it. So here's what we're going to come out with, and it's going to come out whether we bomb them or whether they agree. One, they're not going to control the straits, number one. They're not going to charge taxes. No way in the world. Number two, if not number one, no nuclear weapons. And to include our inspectors in country where we want to go and when we want to go. That will start the process for those people to have some peace. Now, the trouble in that country is not the beautiful people that live there. It's the insanity of the people that run the country or think they run the country. You're a theocracy. You have a religion running. You have a military that's trying to subvert the religion at times. You have the religion trying to be stronger than it's a mess. And my only doubt on this whole negotiation is, I don't believe a thing they say. I do not believe, not the people of Iran.
15: Who's they?
16: They being those, the negotiators. Those
15: the
16: being
15: Iranian side.
16: The clerics. The Iranian side. Thank you, Frank. I do not believe one thing they say, and I have no trust in them. And I think the only understand thing, well, the only reason brought them to the table was we kicked their butts with the bombings. We kicked their butts by destroying their military. We kicked their butts by doing what we had to do. Now, that's why they're at the table, not because they like us. Now, you had yesterday some of the highest clerics and some of the highest religious leaders in the country calling for the death of Netanyahu and Trump. Assassination, calling for assassination. These people are, they live in another world. And they, and if you want to really get, I don't say pissed off, but that's what it is. If you watch and listen to their government radio or their government media, we won the war, and now we brought the United States to the knees. They're at the tables begging for us. And it's so, I understand. I know it's this, they've lied so long, it's just a way of life. But I do believe the longer that this drags out, and I call it dragging out, I'm hoping we don't have to go in and hurt anybody. But the point is, we're not leaving, and they're not winning. Period. End of sentence. And they, until they realize that, Joe, they're going to be in a stalemate. But we have the control. We have the economic control over them. We have the military control over them. All they have to do is get in line. And what I'm hoping, my prayers are that the people, somehow, someone has the ability to rise up and to say, we the people, and it doesn't happen. I doubt it will, because they'll shoot them, kill them, and get rid of them. Frank Mitchell.
18: I think that's farther than it's ever been, unfortunately. I think the Revolutionary Guard who controls Iran is harsher and more in control than ever.
16: Oh, I do, too. I do, too. But they always have been. The clerics
18: have more than before.
16: Frank, the clerics have no power. They have no military. They were the guard. The Republican Guard is what the military is.
18: Yeah.
16: So the clerics can't go out and fight anybody. They fall over their outfits. All right. I don't want to fall over my outfit. Coming right back. It's time for your call. Thank you, Joe. 301-694-WFMD.
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19: 930 WFMD traffic for Frederick and surrounding counties. 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
9: 270 North's going to drag from 495 all the way through 80 in Urbana. 15 stacked in both directions through Frederick City. 70 West slow through 29 and from South Street through 180. Also, as you're heading up South Mountain and through 66. 81 South drags from Mogensville down through 144. We're also seeing the delays on 97 from 140 up to Magna Way in both directions. In Loudoun County, 9 and 287, packed through Wheatland. 9 West is jammed up as you're approaching Hillsboro. And 15 North, you're seeing real slowdowns through Leesburg and as you approach Luckett's. 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
25: Wow, if
16: you haven't heard it by now, you're going to hear it now. Heat Index 106 in Frederick, Maryland. That's warm. It's actually about 99 degrees, right, Frank said. And again, I give you the caution, I give you the warning, and please listen to me. It's kind of important. It's more than important. I want you to make sure that you take care of those, well, I was going to say in your care and custody. That doesn't sound right. And what's going on? Lots going on. And we were talking, well, we were going bouncing back and forth. I was one of the callers, early callers, that talked about the election of the Democratic Socialists of America in, I believe, Colorado. And I gave the idea that it's, at this moment, not a bad thing. And you say, oh, you're going on the deep dark side. No, I don't mean that at all. What I mean is, I think, and if you haven't lived something, you can, you know, you hear about the land of milk and plenty, and you get there and find out it's no milk and it ain't honey. But you have to sometimes educate by seeing the situation up close and personal. You haven't lived or haven't traveled or haven't been in a foreign country that is a pro-socialist economic agenda, then you're not going to be familiar with it. That's understandable. But when you start hearing the way outliers of the Democrat socialists, they've gone around the bend because obviously what they want to accomplish will not be accomplished. I say that without any doubt, fear, because they're just, I mean, they've gone to the point of lunacy. And this country, for all of its sadness and sorrow and sickness and things we've done in the past, without a doubt, it's the greatest place in the world to live. There's no one denies that. You don't see people, please let me break into Russia. I want to go live in Cuba. I want to get over in Venezuela. No. Everybody wants to be here. And it's not because of socialism. It's because capitalism. It's because of a way of life we created under the strongest documents, which has upheld the test of time, 250 years. And actually tomorrow, I think, is the actual day it was started to be signed, the July 2nd, if I remember, because I was out of town that weekend. But Ben said they started signing it. Anyhow, my point being is I understand why people get frustrated. I understand why young people or people that you know, or not getting...
18: But do you really, Tim?
16: Yeah. Oh, yeah, I see it every day. Yeah.
18: They're frustrated with the current direction of the country.
16: No, they're not frustrated.
18: Yes, they are.
16: No, they're not, Frank. They're frustrated because they can't get ahead because it's been that way forever, Frank. How about someone born and raised during the Depression? You think, oh, my gosh, look at the way the country's going. No, there's always been the help and chance and hope. And when you lose the hope, then you've lost, you know, you've lost your standing, in my opinion. Let's see what 1, 2, 3. Bob says. Good afternoon, Bob. What say you, sir?
0: Hey, Tim, you were talking about the elections, and I hate to say this.
16: Mm-hmm.
0: I just got this gut feeling. If they don't pass that vote to right, if we're an ID vote.
16: Save America?
0: If we're the Save America Act.
16: Right.
0: I just have a feeling if the Democrats pull this off, if they don't pull that, I think you're going to see another January 6th, and guess what? Those people aren't going to jail this time.
16: I don't think so. Mama, I don't think so. First of all, I have more trust, faith, and inspiration in the American people. I don't believe that evil wins out, and I don't think this is going to happen.
18: Bob, who do you think these people are that would do another horrible thing like January 6th was?
0: I don't know, but the Democrats are trying to take control in a backwards way. That's the only reason they don't want voter ID, because they can push the mail-in ballots.
16: Right.
0: Yeah, and
16: I'm not so sure.
0: If they lose the mail-in ballots, they're
16: right.
0: going to lose.
16: Absolutely. I think so.
0: And I think people are ticked off and tired of it.
16: Mm-hmm.
0: And I think it's sitting on the verge of it's going to happen. That's what I think.
16: But we just had an election a couple years ago, 2024, as you remember. And they still had more power than they ever had about mail-ins and things like that, and the Republicans won. So don't we think that can happen again?
0: They won the presidency, and they won the Senate, but they did not win the House.
16: Well, the House,
0: I got it wrong. The House, they got the Senate, they did.
18: No, they have both.
16: They have both. We won everything. The Republicans won everything in 2024. So I feel very
18: the presidency, the Supreme Court, and both houses of Congress.
0: So, So why do we get everything blocked through the House and Senate?
16: It's
18: that's a good question.
16: Absolutely,
18: because they are worried about those voters in Republican primaries who are still supportive of the president, even though nationally with the American public as a whole, he's pretty unpopular.
16: No, he's not.
18: He is still popular with hardcore Republicans in primaries, will do his bidding and refuse to stand up to.
16: They would vote for. He's very popular, Frank. You get these nonsense.
0: If he could run again, I think he'd win again.
16: Oh, absolutely, and without a question. But he's not going to run again. We know that. And I like J.D. Vance, and I like Marco Rubio. I think either of them will do a great job coming in there. I'd like to see keep the presidency for at least another, 16 years at least.
0: Well, 16 years.
16: Be
0: 16
16: beautiful.
0: 20 years.
16: Yes, that's what I'm looking forward to.
18: Well, many feel it would all fall apart without Trump, without the...
16: There's as much brain power behind it as Trump. Trump is just the one that is so under... rated the man is brilliant, and I love the fact that the left doesn't realize that, and I want them to keep this nonsense going in their head that he's just an old fool. He doesn't know what he's doing. No, he's not Joe Biden, Frank. This man is three steps ahead, and I'm very appreciative of that, because he's proven out, and he's think back in time what he promised he did. I don't know how many presidents said, oh, we're moving the capital of Israel back into Jerusalem, but they never did. Oh, we're going to do this. We're going to stop Iran. They're not going to have a nuclear weapon, but they never did. He did this, and I'm so appreciative, and I am looking forward to what he's going to be able to accomplish in the next couple
18: of years. And it's funny you named something that his strongest supporters are not happy about, and that's his policy with Iran.
16: I don't think so, Frank. I guess if you can want to find, I can find anybody who doesn't like anything. I'm sure they're everywhere. I'm pretty happy with Iran right now.
18: You're supposed to be America first.
16: It is America first. And here's the good news about Trump. For all the sludge that people throw at him, I honestly believe he has convinced me that he hates to see life lost. He has convinced me of that. He hates to see that. And that's why it's so bothering him about Ukraine. Because he knows those young people are being killed every day. For what? And, well, we'll talk about that later.
18: I tell you what else he loves.
16: What's that?
18: Cryptocurrency.
16: Absolutely. Just made a couple bucks. We'll be right back. It's Free Talk.
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2: The Supreme Court of Maryland has upheld a Frederick County judge's decision blocking a referendum on the county's expanded data center zoning ordinance from appearing on the November general election ballot. In an order issued Tuesday, the state's highest court affirmed the June 21st ruling by the Circuit Court for Frederick County. The court agreed the zoning ordinance is not subject to referendum under the Frederick County Charter, and found the petition failed to include the full and accurate text of the law as required by state election law. A full written opinion explaining the decision will be released at a later date. A federal prison sentence has been handed down to a woman who illegally re-entered the United States after previously being deported. 31-year-old Vanessa Baquet received 6 months in federal prison after pleading guilty to illegal re-entry following removal from the country in August of 2023. Court records show she re-entered the U.S. in November of 2023 and later lived in Frederick, where she was eventually arrested on attempted murder and assault charges after allegedly stabbing a man during a violent incident in September of 2024. She later pleaded guilty to first-degree assault in Maryland State Court and received a 25-year sentence, with most of it suspended. Authorities say her case is part of Operation Take Back America. Before stocking up on fireworks for the Independence Day festivities, officials say Maryland residents should be aware that state law tightly restricts what is allowed. Even though many states permit broader fireworks use around the 4th of July and nearby holidays, Maryland only allows sparklers and sparkling devices for consumers. Anything beyond that requires a permit from the state fire marshal, including advance approval, a fee, and a bond posted at least 10 days before use. Fireworks sales are also restricted, with sparklers prohibited to anyone under 16. Officials note that violations can lead to misdemeanor charges and fines up to $1,000. For more information on these or any of our other local news stories, be sure to join us on the web at WFMD.com or pay a visit to the WFMD Facebook page. If you have a news or a traffic tip, please text it to us at 301-694-9363. 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
3: Fox News, I'm John Saucier. President Trump paying a visit to the Theodore Roosevelt Presidential Library in Medora, North Dakota today, ahead of its official opening. Mr. Trump reflecting on the former president.
4: It's amazing how he came about, whole different set of lives he's had. So it's been really very inspiring. They've done a fantastic job with the museum.
3: All living presidents invited to the library's grand opening, which is scheduled for July 4th. U.S. negotiators in Qatar talking with mediators as the U.S. and Iran work toward a final peace deal before a ceasefire extension expires. Vice President J.D. Vance credits the military for making the peace talks possible.
5: Why do we engage in negotiation? Because of you, it's not out of weakness, but it's out of strength.
3: Well, a new round of talks come after the U.S. and Iran traded strikes last week, and Iran had attacked ships passing through the Strait of Hormuz and repeated claims their country controls that waterway. 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
18: 930 WFMD Skyscan forecast for Frederick and surrounding counties. Mostly clear skies through the evening, low 76. For Thursday, an extreme heat warning is in effect from 10 in the morning until 8 in the evening. Sunny hot with a high near 103. For Thursday night, mostly clear, low 78. Friday, sunny and hot, with a high again around 103. 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A service of Frederick Air. It's a good call.
9: 270 North's going to have some slowdowns through Montrose, Quince Orchard, Clarksburg, and as you're passing by Urbana. 15 stacked in both directions through Frederick City between New Design and 26. 70 West slow through from 695 all the way through 29 through Ballinger Creek Pike. And as you're arriving at 11 up in Washington County, 81 South slow from Mogginsville all the way down past Williamsport. Also in West Virginia from Berkeley down through the exit for 9. 70 East jammed at 695. 97, you're going to be slow from 140 up to Bachman's Valley. 340 West, crawls going into Harper's Ferry. And in Loudoun County, 9 and 27 packed through Wheatland. 9 West slow from Percival to Hillsboro. 15 North, typical delays through Leesburg, Luckett's, and the Point of Rocks Bridge. This is Drew with your WFMD traffic, which is brought to you by Frederick Air and Bryant. Whatever it takes to keep you comfortable. Frederick Air, it's a good call.
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8: Mexico advanced at the World Cup 2-0 over Ecuador, leading 2-0 in the first half, outshooting him at the time 8-1 in about the first 30 minutes. Mexico will now face the England-Congo winner this Sunday. France advanced to play Paraguay July 4th in Philadelphia. The French were 3-0 winners over Sweden. Kylian Mbappe, two more goals. Norway will face Brazil this Sunday in the round of 16. Norway eliminated Ivory Coast 2-1 on a goal in the 86th minute by Erling Haaland. The U.S. plays Wednesday night against Bosnia and Herzegovina. LeBron James told the Lakers he will play elsewhere this coming season. The Clippers are sending Kawhi Leonard to Toronto for two first-rounders and Brandon Ingram. In the WNBA's Commissioner's Cup Final, New York over Las Vegas, 93-85. Serena Williams lost her first-round match at Wimbledon. In baseball, Detroit sent the Yankees to a sixth straight loss.
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18: You're on 930 WFMD at 437. The Mid-Maryland Live program is on, and the phone lines are open at 301-694-9363. And we are on for July the 4th. 4th of July Independence Day falls on a Saturday this year, so we'll be out on Saturday. We'll be out at the Frederick 4th of July celebration. A celebration's going on all over the place. This one is in the city of Frederick at Baker Park. And if you're familiar with the Color Lake area, that's where WFMD will be located. With a lot of things going on, we'll have giveaways. We'll have recognition of hometown heroes. In coordination with our sister station, WFRE, we'll be announcing the Officer of the Year with the Frederick Police Department, Firefighter of the Year with the Frederick Fire Department, Deputy of the Year for the with the Frederick County Sheriff's Office. There's a lot going on, so I'm just saying make sure on your calendar that it does include a stop by the WFMD tent, Color Lake, Baker Park, this Saturday, noon to 5. Tim will be out there for a while. I'll be out there, Bob Miller and the rest of the gang. Looking forward to seeing you. Man, we have had so many interesting topics and some great calls and feedback on them. Just over, I mean, yesterday, if you have had time now, it was all breaking yesterday, but things have sunk in about all these Supreme Court decisions. And when I say the Supreme Court, I mean both the United States Supreme Court on birthright citizenship and all these other things, and then the Maryland Supreme Court and their judgment, which broke just a little before we went on the air yesterday, saying that the petition drive to sent to referendum on November ballots for us to vote on the data center overlay and will not be happening. And we started talking about the emergence of political candidates being associated with the Democratic Socialists of America. We talk about the weather is in the news, will be the next couple of days. New laws in Maryland. Tim, there's an information overload.
16: Bring it on, Frank, and I think we should.
18: Let's talk about
16: this
18: news that I just got dealing with data centers in Frederick County, because a statement was made maybe 2 hours ago by the Frederick County County Executive Jessica Fitzwater. She announced a temporary pause on new data center development in Frederick County following yesterday's ruling by the Maryland Supreme Court regarding the Frederick County Data Center Referendum Committee. And again, they determined the county's zoning decision to restrict data center development to an area north of Adamstown cannot appear on the ballot this fall. So today, County Executive Fitzwater signed an executive order to pause the acceptance and processing of new applications for critical digital infrastructure facilities or substations until the end of this year, December 31st. That's after the state issues its data center impact analysis and report.
16: Frank, what year is this? What year is this, Frank?
18: It's an election year is what you're going to say,
16: that's
18: Tim.
16: That's exactly right.
18: Whatever.
16: I think, look.
18: You either think this was a good move?
16: No, it's a political move. It has nothing to do with her winning data centers. She wants it. She's the one behind the overlay to begin with.
18: No.
16: Oh, yes. Oh, absolutely. And
18: I wouldn't go that far. But anyway.
16: I would. Oh, absolutely, it's her. And she's doing the right thing. It's look, I got to tell the voters, you know, I'm putting a hold on this till after the election. It's so obvious. I mean, I'm sorry she took so long to do this. But this is really? Oh, absolutely. It's a political point.
18: Oh, I thought you wanted to go data centers.
16: But, no, I'm talking about her political campaign, Frank. It's got a little bit of some bumps ahead of her, and she wants to straighten them out before it gets closer. I have not the least bit surprised. It's nothing but kerfluffle. What's kerfluffle? Something I made up. Well, sure, she's going to do this now. Because,
18: well, what you're saying might quite possibly be true.
16: You think?
18: But is this a good move or not?
16: Doesn't matter.
18: It's all phony.
16: It's all phony.
18: It's not phony.
16: The second the election's over, the data centers will be coming right where they're going to come. And she'll have 4 years because this is her last term if she's reelected. You live in this world of, I think she's really concerned. Yeah, she's concerned. She wants that $250 million a year coming in from the property so that we can have that money.
18: I think she's hearing from constituents.
16: No, she's not.
18: Yes, are also voters.
16: Absolutely, Frank, because that's why she kept such a low profile on this. Now, I am the champion. I, Jessica Fitzwater, county exec, will put an executive order out that we will not have any more Applications taken. She's saying absolutely.
18: The reason for this?
16: Absolutely nothing.
18: It could be the result of the local elections.
16: Nothing. Yes, exactly.
18: Yes, sure.
16: Exactly. She wants to keep her job.
18: So, whatever.
16: What
18: the
16: do you
18: question
16: mean, whatever?
18: Again is this a good executive order or not?
16: Frank, the one
18: I say yes, you cannot say yes or no.
16: I can say it's a horrible. It doesn't amount
18: to so you say
16: it doesn't amount to anything.
18: We should not pause the acceptance and processing of new applications.
16: Well, there aren't new applications. They're already through. They're moving faster.
18: Well, the ones that aren't.
16: The ones that haven't applied yet, yeah. So, in other words, you said absolutely nothing, by the way. Yeah. Well said, Jessica. Let's see what 1, 2, 3 Ralph has to say. He knows something. Ralph.
6: Tim?
16: Yes, sir?
6: I have, I don't know what Jessica's idea is, but people have got to realize in Adamstown and Jessica and everybody else, and I know she's just putting this up because she wants the votes and and wants the money too. The state is going to do what they're going to want to do. You just got to try to get every concession out of them you can, but you're not going to stop it.
16: Correct.
6: The state will, if they get to make up their mind, you're just wagging your tail. Mm-hmm. That's all it is.
16: Exactly right. And the governor needs the money because of the deficit we're in, and he's going to allow it to continue.
18: No deficit.
6: Yes,
16: oh,
6: yes.
16: Frank, there's a huge deficit.
18: He could say there will be. But
16: it is right now. We're in the next year. It's July 1st. We're in the next year. He's facing a huge deficit, and he's got to come up with money. And the easiest way to do it is get that from data centers. No question about it, in my opinion. And like Ralph,
6: you're not going to stop it. I mean, state has made up their mind. And the court proved that.
16: Absolutely.
6: You don't think they're not politicians. They know, too.
16: Absolutely. Absolutely.
18: But if voters convince politicians that they're not happy.
6: Voters
18: with,
6: are not. They could not. They can scream their head off. But they're not going to make any difference. Money talks.
18: Wow.
16: And also, Ralph, I said the same thing about why it took so long for the governor and the PSA to come out. Public Service Commission has already approved the transmission line. Now they're trying to backpedal. And if they want it, it's going to be there. So people realize or should come to realize they don't have any control.
6: Well, the only thing you can do, and there's a possibility, you can get some concessions out of them. Don't
16: do this or that. But you're not going to.
6: But that's the best thing you can do.
16: Absolutely.
6: They're going to come, no matter what, both.
16: Absolutely.
6: And then what Jessica says or what the governor says or anybody else, they're going to come because they all want them anyhow.
16: Exactly.
6: It's quite obvious that this board and this commissioner,
16: council?
6: This council and
16: county exec.
6: And the county exec. Both want it.
16: Absolutely.
6: There's no two ways about it.
16: Sure. But see that money?
6: That's right.
16: It's easier to run a business with extra money than it is with no money.
6: Well, with the way they love to spend money, I don't see why there's any problem for it.
16: Absolutely. And you never saw someone he called yesterday. You never see him cutting anything. Once something started, Jessica is a smart politician. Don't underestimate her. And that's why this directive came out today as like a press release. The county exec says, I will not take any new applications for data centers until the end of the year.
6: The way to that goes to just of any court, even in Frederick County, goes to see what happens.
16: Exactly. They tried to stop solar farms. At last, they don't have the power.
18: Well, that's something else. That's the state versus the county.
6: They tried to stop a solar farm. They got beat twice. They were told to pay the first time. They were told to pay the lawyer fees. And then they turned around and sued again. And had to pay the lawyer fees twice. Yeah. Why they just kept it up. It cost them money the whole time.
16: Exactly. And you're going to see it more and more. But if anybody can't see through Jessica's action today, I guess what she's hoping people say, that county exec came through for us. She stopped all new applications coming until the end of the year. Why just to the end of the year, Jessica? Why don't you just stop them?
6: Election's over left in the year.
16: You got it, buddy. You got it. That gives her a reprieve.
18: She says the reason is because the state is going to issue its study of the data center impact and analysis.
16: The reason is the election's in November.
18: In December.
16: Yeah, after the election.
6: Of course, after election.
16: Absolutely.
6: I'm going to tell you what it says. They're going to come. That's what they're going to say.
16: Absolutely.
6: The state's going to say they're going to come.
16: Ralph, before you get off the phone here, tell us about the Walkersville Carnival. You haven't heard anything about that.
6: Well, they had the fireworks last night. Very good display, from what I could see.
16: Yes,
6: I didn't.
16: Sir.
6: And the crowd. I wasn't there last night because I'm getting too old for that stuff.
16: I understand. But, you're about 100 now.
6: Monday night they had a very nice crowd. So
16: good.
6: I guess this heat's going to affect something, because you're not going to have people out there 100 degrees at 6 o'clock in the evening. But
16: I agree.
6: Later on in the evening, they all pick up.
16: Well, very good. I did that tongue-in-cheek because Brad was on yesterday, and he talked quite a bit about the Walkersville Carnival and how much he appreciated.
6: Who was on yesterday?
16: Brad Young. Talking about working in his pizza stand and everything, so... Very happy to hear that. I'm so proud of
18: Walkersville. He also told us, Ralph, when I asked him point blank what happened, why'd you lose the election? He said, data centers were probably the number one reason.
16: Yeah.
18: So.
6: Yeah. No, I don't think data centers. I think you got a communist run for the top spot.
16: Well, one thing is, the trouble is, there's only 15% of the voters came out, and that hurt him big time.
18: That's a big issue overall.
16: Right? Yeah, absolutely. Appreciate you, Ralph. Take care. Be safe. Stay out of the heat. Bring in old people. Bring in Ralph. Bring in old people and dogs and all that. Appreciate you. We take a short pause for a minute for the calls, and then back to your calls because it's that's too much. Frank Mitchell, Tim May coming right back. Don't go anywhere.
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26: 930 WFMD traffic for Frederick and surrounding counties. A service of Frederick Air. It's a good call.
27: 270 North is going to have some slowdowns through Montrose, Quince Orchard, Clarksburg, and as you're passing by Urbana. 15 stacked in both directions through Frederick City between New Design and 26. 70 West slow through from 695 all the way through 29 through Ballinger Creek Pike. And as you're arriving at 11 up in Washington County, 81 South slow from Mogensville all the way down past Williamsport. Also in West Virginia from Berkeley down through the exit for 9. 70 East jammed at 695. 97, you're going to be slow from 140 up to Bachman's Valley. 340 West, crawls going into Harper's Ferry. And in Loudoun County, 9 and 287 packed through Wheatland. 9 West slow from Percival to Hillsboro. 15 North, typical delays through Leesburg, Luckett's, and the Point of Rocks Bridge. 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Whatever it takes to keep you comfortable. Frederick Air, it's a good call.
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16: Right. We're back. Good afternoon, everyone. Welcome into the best day of your life, 4:51 in the afternoon. Broadcasting 930 WFMD Radio. Want to know what you have to say. Want to hear what you have to say. Want to have your opinion. And we're going to talk about the new laws coming up in the state of Maryland, Frank. And tell me what I'm doing wrong, because I'll probably violate one of them. I don't want to. So tell me more, Frank. Tell me more. This is July 1st. That means some of the laws in the state of Maryland jump in.
18: Governor Moore signed about 900 bills passed this session. Some of them have gone into effect, but the new round goes into effect starting
16: today.
18: Today. The $70.8 billion budget for the next fiscal year goes into effect. It includes, oh, these are horrible things, Tim, $124 million for local law enforcement, $100 million in utility relief, $100 million in tax cuts for businesses, $73 million for energy efficiency, $384 million in low-income rental assistance, and $1.7 billion for supplemental nutrition assistance program funding. Man, what a bunch of communism. I swear. Matter of
16: fact, we paid for that, Frank. That wasn't from Governor Moore. That's what we paid for.
18: No, this is the Maryland General Assembly.
16: Yeah, it's our money, Frank. It's our money. They do just giving our money back to us. It doesn't always come back in the full commodity, of course. They take their cuts out for where they have to put other programs that make no sense that get votes from. Oh, I didn't mean to say that. All right, keep on going.
18: The Vax Act begins today and gives the Maryland Secretary of Health the authority to issue recommendations regarding vaccines for infants, children, and adults in accordance with accepted scientific consensus.
16: Who cares?
18: With the American Academy of Pediatrics.
16: Who cares?
18: The American College of Obstetricians and Gynecologists, American Academy of Family Physicians, and who cares the most
16: cares?
18: Are families with young children.
16: Good.
18: Who need to know what to do.
16: Well, that's
18: and
16: right.
18: Many feel are being given
16: not
18: reliable advice on the national level.
16: Well, then they need to go to their doctors, Frank. I don't go to Dr. Oz to find out what my next appointment is. This is just, why do we need an act for that? Anybody with common sense knows you go to your doctor and ask their advice. You don't. You think I listen to the president about my health? You think he's not the doctor? This is just fluff, kerfluffle. Tell me more, Frank. What else am I so thankful for in the state of Maryland other than high taxes?
18: Contraception for college students. Public universities and community colleges must provide their students with all methods of over-the-counter contraception.
16: Why?
18: The institutions must also compile regular reports detailing access and amounts, as well as how students and student organizations have been informed these products are available.
16: Why?
18: Why? Because it's a law that was sponsored.
16: Stupid.
18: By...
16: You mean, well, again, we take away from our college-educated students the ability to take care of themselves. I understand. Let's place it on the university. We'll give you the birth control devices because you're not smart enough to get them yourself. What in the world has happened to our young people? Not even smart enough to, I guess we have to have the, this has to be, you know, wonder if they get a milk pass so they can have milk in the afternoon before they take their nap time. Unbelievable. I'm so embarrassed by the fact that they have to be a nanny state.
0: Oh, the University of Maryland will be providing free non-birth.
16: It's ridiculous. It's totally ridiculous. How much is that going to cost? Because someone can't be responsible enough. You're in college. You should know how to, you know, get pregnant or not get pregnant. I don't think that needs something the university needs to get into. Well, maybe it does because they're not that smart yet.
18: Similar to the contraception law, all Maryland colleges and universities that provide on-campus housing must offer free menstrual hygiene products.
16: Why?
18: Including tampons and sanitary napkins.
16: Why?
18: In their student health centers.
16: Why?
18: Because...
16: Isn't that a responsibility?
18: Women in the schools have been asking for it.
16: Well, no, asking for it. I'm asking for a Mackey sandwich from the University of Maryland. I'm telling you, this is so nanny state.
0: We'll take care of it. Oh, you didn't need, you know,
16: you're not 13 or 12. You do know these things happen, and you do know you have a responsibility. It's not the responsibility of the university to provide you with your common sense, normal hygiene products.
0: Oh, yeah, well, we have to have, it's by mandate, we got this law. If you go to one of our universities, you're going to be given free pregnancy devices and hygiene.
16: It's ridiculous. I've just never seen that the country is so baby-fying people. Don't forget that, you know, it's like when you go out in the rain, don't forget to put your rubbers on. It's ridiculous. Talk to me, Frank.
18: I know you complain when the state does nothing to help you with soaring energy bills.
16: Yeah.
18: When they do,
16: they don't.
18: You complain that it's not enough.
16: Yeah, $12.
18: But Marylanders will be getting a $150 relief on soaring energy bills through the Utility Relief Act.
16: Waste of money.
18: It also,
16: $12.50 a month.
18: It also imposes a tariff. I know you want government to give you more money, but they didn't want to go further with that.
16: I want to stop the taxing. You lower the taxes, the energy bills come down. Look on your tax bill, the energy tax. Lower the tax. Oh, we're going to give you $12.50. Please vote for us. Yeah, thanks a lot.
18: The
16: I'm a curmudgeon. Go ahead.
18: Legislation also imposes a tariff on developers of data centers coming to the region and cuts red tape for residential solar panels by improving the permit.

0: Well, what you should be saying, Tim, is what about gas taxes?
1: Which ones?
0: Up by about 0.6 of a penny.
1: Shouldn't be any.
0: To 46.6 cents per gallon.
1: Should be down.
0: According to the controller's office.
1: Yeah.
0: And this is just an automatic thing because of
1: just an automatic thing.
0: National inflation.
1: Yeah, national inflation. Yeah, It's again, we lower it. If you want to take care of somebody, government, administration, brilliant people down in Annapolis, then give them a break, not 0.6% raise. I don't care if the raise is minuscule, but that's not the point. You set it so it happens automatically. You can't stop getting income. You just know more and more. We need more and more. And let's get it from the people can at least, the people need to go out and work. It's so sickening about, do as I say, but not as I do. I'm so tired of these elitist, pompous people.
0: Well, can give me your $150 relief on energy, your energy bill.
1: I'll give it $12.50 a month.
0: Then I'll have $300.
1: There you go. And maybe we can go look around where they're giving it to people that aren't even living. We can get theirs. Oh, wait a minute. That's fraud. We can't do that. We're back in just a few minutes. Don't go anywhere. Curmudgeon here, Frank there, and you're where you should be. 301-694-WFMD. Coming right back. Please don't go anywhere. I want to hear from you.
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3: President Trump meets President Roosevelt. I'm Lisa Brady, Fox News. It happened with the help of artificial intelligence at the new Theodore Roosevelt Presidential Library in North Dakota.
4: Every day a president faces storms most people never see. Keep your nerve and remember the nation comes first, you get through.
5: Well, I appreciate those words. Those words are fantastic. And I just want to say it's an honor to be with you today.
3: The president dedicating the new library in Medora to a leader he calls a legend and true American hero. Also calling it a time to rediscover the indomitable spirit that built the country.
6: And all that will ensure America always remains the most exceptional nation on the face of the earth. We're not going to let communists get in our way. We're not going to let anyone get in our way. Not the communists.
3: This after another Democrat in Congress was ousted by a Democratic socialist challenger in Colorado primaries yesterday. There and in New York, the challengers overcoming controversy on some issues by arguing current lawmakers aren't fighting hard enough for working Americans. New York City has heightened security for multiple America 250 events this weekend and also reportedly for the Taylor Swift Travis Kelce wedding. A source telling AP it's Friday at Madison Square Garden, though not confirmed by the couple. Earlier today, a proposal atop the Empire State Building where a couple dressed in black climbed the spire, unfurling a banner about the power of love and world peace before apparently getting engaged on the way back down, pausing on a ledge.
7: The woman is believed to be Angela Nicolau, her now fiance Yvonne Birkis. She posted a video on her Instagram from the top of the Empire State Building encouraging people to watch the whole stunt live on the stream. She and her now fiance, according to her social media account, appeared in a documentary in 2024 following this Russian couple as they scaled skyscrapers around the world.
3: Fox's Brian Yenes. They were arrested today. 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
8: 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But we abandoned that discipline in 1971 and have seen inflation erode the dollar's value. 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
3: Suspected members of a foreign terror group are facing multiple charges after crimes in two states.
9: The U.S. Department of Justice is now charging 8 people total believed associated with the Venezuelan gang Tren de Aragua with murders and kidnapping. The cases involve incidents in both Illinois and Texas, according to acting U.S. Attorney Todd Blanche.
10: The father in Texas should be alive today. His daughter and nephew should have never been kidnapped.

0: kidnapped, the young victim in Chicago should be alive.
1: Of the eight indicted, three of the suspects are already in U.S. custody facing other charges. A fourth is being held in Colombia. Blanche says they all entered the U.S. illegally during the Biden administration. In Miami, Eben Brown, Fox News.
2: The first major heat wave of summer is spreading from the Midwest to the eastern U.S., putting more than 200 million people under a heat dome.
3: More than 160 million are under heat alerts, which are threatening to shatter temperature records and disrupt outdoor plans heading into this July 4th weekend. And this holiday will likely be the hottest 4th in over a decade for parts of the Northeast and Mid-Atlantic, according to Fox Weather.
2: Fox's Lillian Wu. Major metro areas have emergency plans in effect, including cooling stations and extended public pool hours. The original lead singer of the Village People has died. Victor Willis co-founded the group and co-wrote some of their biggest hits. The Village People announcing his death on Facebook, citing a short but aggressive illness. He was 74. Willis performed dressed as a police officer and had left and rejoined the group more than once. In 2012, winning a landmark case over allowing recording artists and writers to reclaim their work. A weak start to July on Wall Street as the Dow hits new highs, but then finishes lower, down about 14 points. The S&P down 16. The Nasdaq dropping 173. And Lisa Brady, Fox News.
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5: State officials are urging Marylanders to prepare now for a prolonged and potentially dangerous heat wave. Governor Wes Moore has issued a state of preparedness as temperatures climb through the July 4th weekend. Forecasts calls for highs in the mid to upper 90s with some locations topping 100 degrees and heat index values that could reach 115. Warm overnight temperatures above 80 degrees will add to the health risk. Emergency officials recommend drinking plenty of water, limiting time outdoors during the hottest part of the day, and knowing the location of nearby cooling centers and checking on children, seniors, pets, and anyone vulnerable to heat-related illnesses. Cooling centers are available in Frederick and across Maryland with varying hours at each location. For details, visit our website at WFMD.com. Howard County Police are investigating a fatal motorcycle crash that claimed the life of a rider Sunday, June 28th in Ellicott City. Investigators say the collision happened around 7:30 when a 2008 Yamaha FZ1 traveling eastbound on Baltimore National Pike near Frederick Road left the roadway. The adult male rider was thrown from the motorcycle and pronounced dead at the scene. Police say no other vehicles were involved and speed is believed to have been a factor. Eastbound Baltimore National Pike was closed for about 2 hours while the investigation continued. Maryland has joined 24 other Democratic-led states in suing the Trump administration over new Medicaid work requirements, arguing the rules could cause vulnerable residents to lose health coverage. The administration says the policy is designed to ensure able-bodied adults who receive Medicaid are working, attending school, or participating in community service for at least 80 hours each month. Officials also say the changes are intended to reduce fraud, encourage employment, and preserve Medicaid resources for the most in need. The lawsuit claims the new rules unfairly limit exemptions for medically frail people and create unnecessary barriers to coverage. For more information on these or any of our other local news stories, be sure to join us on the web at WFMD.com or pay a visit to the WFMD Facebook page. 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
6: 930 WFMD Skyscan forecast for Frederick and surrounding counties. Mostly clear skies through the evening, low 76. For Thursday, an extreme heat warning is in effect from 10 in the morning until 8 in the evening. Sunny hot with a high near 103. For Thursday night, mostly clear, low 78. Friday, sunny and hot with a high again around 103. 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A service of Frederick Air. It's a good call.
7: 270 North is going to have some slowdowns through Montrose, Quince Orchard, Clarksburg, and as you're passing by Urbana. 15 stacked in both directions through Frederick City between New Design and 26. 70 West slow through from 695 all the way through 29 through Ballinger Creek Pike. And as you're arriving at 11 up in Washington County, 81 South slow from Mogensville all the way down past Williamsport. Also in West Virginia from Berkeley down through the exit for 9. 70 East jammed at 695. 97, you're going to be slow from 140 up to Bachman's Valley. 340 West, crawls going into Harper's Ferry. And in Loudoun County, 9 and 287 packed through Wheatland. 9 West slow from Percival to Hillsboro. 15 North, typical delays through Leesburg, Luckett's, and the Point of Rocks Bridge. 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
8: Well, after a record second quarter and strong first half of the year, the markets opened mixed today to begin the second half of 2026. After volatility last week due to Middle East tensions and concerns about the AI artificial intelligence trade, the markets gained on Monday and Tuesday to finish off a strong start to 2026. The Dow Jones finished up 8.9% during the first 6 months, its best start since 2021, while the S&P 500 was up 9.6% and NASDAQ gained 12.8%, its best six-month start going back to 2020. But it wasn't just the large growth companies winning to start the year. The small-cap Russell 2000 jumps 22%, its best first-half performance going back 35 years to 1991. Today, however, the markets were mixed as the Dow Jones continued upwards to another record high, while the NASDAQ was down slightly despite positive news from some big tech names. Facebook's Meta stock jumped 9.3% after announcing a new cloud business and plans to sell excess computing power, which should boost overall revenue. Microsoft was up 3.3% today, and Apple stock gained 1.7%. However, it appears that it was the big microchip names that pulled down the NASDAQ today. Micron Technology fell 8.3%, but are still up over 80% so far this year. SanDisk stock was down 10.3%, NVIDIA stock fell 0.7%, and Broadcom was down 1.7%. Many analysts believe the recent pullback in tech, and specifically microchip names, is simply due to some profit-taking from investors and a rotation into more boring, value-driven stocks and companies. In other stock market news, General Mills stock was up 7.1% after the parent company to Cheerios beat on quarterly earnings and revenue. Nike stock opened down but finished up 3.8% as the shoe and apparel company beat on quarterly results despite a 12% drop in sales in China. Alcoa stock was down 9.3% after announcing plans to purchase assets from mining and metals company South 32 for roughly $4.1 billion. And Salesforce stock was up 4.6% and ServiceNow stock added 7.1% after analysts upgraded the two companies on belief that AI may not impact the software companies as much as previously expected. And lastly, Treasury yields moved higher today after new Federal Reserve Chair Kevin Warsh suggested that prices are too high when asked about potential rate cuts during a meeting at the European Central Bank. The benchmark 10-year was up from 4.44 to 4.47%, while the average rate on a 30-year fixed-rate mortgage increased from 6.51 to 6.55%. But once again, after a record second quarter and strong first half of the year, the markets opened mixed today to begin the second half of 2026. The Dow finished the day up 37 points to 52,356, gaining 0.1%. The NASDAQ was down 152 points to 26,061, losing 0.6%. And the S&P 500 down 11 points to 7,488, losing 0.1%. Gold and silver moved higher today while oil prices continued to sell off. Gold was up $31 to $4,069 an ounce, adding 0.8%. Silver gained 19 cents to $60.13 a troy ounce, up 0.4%. While oil prices were down $1.31 to $68.19 a barrel. If you have any questions about how this market news may affect your investments or retirement, contact McCaskill Financial at 301-668-7366. That's your WFMD Closing Bell Market Report. I'm Scott McCaskill.
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11: Talking about free talk. 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And weather is in the news. We have the governor of Maryland declaring a state of preparedness ahead of the week ahead. He declared it yesterday, ahead of extreme heat, which will really be hitting the state tomorrow and Friday. Marylanders can expect very hot and humid conditions that will spark extreme heat risk, especially to vulnerable people, including children and older adults, according to the governor's office. The health and safety of Marylanders and those visiting our state for this holiday week is our top priority. And, you know, the kind of reminders that we've been giving you.
12: I agree.
11: The heat index could peak at 115 degrees.
12: Cool.
11: Tomorrow and into Saturday, with overnight temperatures staying above 80 degrees. So there ain't going to be much of a break from the heat. The last time that I checked in with the National Weather Service and the temperature at the Frederick Municipal Airport, 99 is still the current temperature, with 109 degrees as the heat index. And it's only going to get hotter.
12: Mine's a little bit different. I'm at the airport. Where are you?
11: Airport.
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11: Well.
12: We're close.
11: Yeah.
12: Okay. Frank, lots going on. We want to hear from real people. 301-694-WFMD. I do. The governor gave the, should have, and he did, the remarks about the heat, because, I don't know, of course, I think it needs to become much more local. I appreciated Bob Miller this morning was interviewing a gentleman from Frederick Air. And this made all the sense in the world to me. I'm glad that someone interviewed him, and I'm glad that he brought... Let me take you to this. As you know, those of us who have air conditioning, when it gets hotter and hotter, you put your air conditioning up. But the air conditioning, as I understood from the conversation this morning, if you put it on, say, 70, okay, and your house is still heating up, that temperature is only mean when you set it, it's like a 9 degrees. It could be as much as a 9 degrees differential. So in other words, it's only going to take your house down to 79 if it's 99 degrees outside. So that's not mean that your air conditioner is not working. It's just saying that this is the limit that it can do due to the ambient temperature outside, and you know your air conditioner is outside. So that's what I'm understanding from the talk this morning. So in other words, if I looked at my thermostat before coming in, and it was like on 71, and the temperature in the house was like 75. And before, I would have said, get me that air conditioning man in here right away. No, I now understand that it's working to capacity, and it's fine, and it will catch up with itself, if that makes any sense, what I just said. But it does, because most people think, well, if I put it on 70, it's going to be 70 in the house. Yeah, if everything is the way it's supposed to be outside and it's not, you know. But if you're at 100-degree temperature outside, sustained 100-degree temperature, then don't expect that air conditioner is going to take it to where you would like it all the time. That's fair enough to say. Also, it was told, and I agree with this 1,000%, and I tried to tell some of my relatives about this. If you leave the house and you're not going to be there during the day, some people will turn the air conditioning off or set it like on 78 or something like that. Don't do that. No, don't do that. Because when you try to kick it back in when you get home at 6 o'clock and it's still 99 degrees outside, it's not going to be as easily accomplished as you want. Pick a number, leave it there, and leave it there. What do you mean? Don't be Miss Nutcase who has to turn it up and down every 2 seconds. No. Pick a temperature you're comfortable with. And we do that. I do that pretty much most of the thermostats year round. I just pick a number, whether it's heat or cooling, and leave it at that. But if you're leaving, you think you're going to save money. Oh, well, I'll turn it off. It won't run all day. You're really not saving anything to amount to anything. Plus, you're causing your air conditioner when you come in into the house. And when it's cooled, you're putting it through extra extra work that it may not have had to go through. If that makes any sense. Frank, did that make any sense to you?
9: Yeah.
12: Okay, good. I'm surprised. If it makes sense to Frank, I know I've reached the real world. Let's take a pause for calls and coming right back. But before we do, I say thank you to 930 WFMD. And, of course, the owners of the Gun Center in Frederick, Maryland, the Gettysburg Trading Post, 2222 York Road, Gettysburg, Pennsylvania. Thank you for sponsoring the Daily Veteran Check. Each day I ask you to check on a vet, to call them on the phone, knock on the door, ring the buzzer. Always thank the veteran for their service, asking if there's anything you can do to assist them in their lives. Sadly reported, my friends, up to 22 veterans each day take their own lives. It must stop, so please make this a Vet Check Day. Thank you, 930 WFMD, and, of course, the owners of the Gun Center, located in Frederick City, Maryland, at Rosemont and Military Roads, the Gettysburg Trading Post, York Road, Gettysburg, Pennsylvania. Frank Mitchell's up.
11: Just some more quick notes on weather preparedness, Tim. You mentioned most of them, but Frederick County is putting out some precautions. And there are, you know, reminders that some people, I guess, need to be reminded from time to time. You never leave children or pets alone in a car, like even for a minute.
12: Right.
11: Not even for a minute. Even on mild days, temperatures there can really take off.
12: Absolutely.
11: Hydrate before you're thirsty. In other words, drink more water and don't wait until you're thirsty. Just drink a lot of water of this good time. What is it called? Teetotaling. To avoid alcohol, because that accelerates fluid loss and severe hydration.
12: Also, one other point on that water, Frank. I was told don't drink extremely cold water. No, I don't know if you've heard that.
11: I don't know if that's official or not.
12: But from me.
11: Limit outdoor activity. If you got to do outdoor activity, I actually saw something that said if you work for 15 minutes, if you got to, if you're out in the sun, then you take a break for 45 minutes.
12: I like that.
11: And then do 15 more minutes.
12: I like that. I think I had employees like that.
11: So, you know, just keep in mind what the next couple days ahead are going to be like.
12: Well said. We take a short pause and then your calls. It's Free Talk Radio, 930 WFMD.
13: 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We're saluting the brave men and women from Frederick City's Police Department, Frederick Fire Department, and Frederick County Sheriff's Office. It's the WFMD 4th of July Party in the Park. Don't miss it. 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
16: 930 WFMD traffic for Frederick and surrounding counties. 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
17: 270 North, you're slow from 495 all the way through 80 in Urbana. 355 is slammed as well as you're passing through Big Woods Road. 15 stacked in both directions through Frederick City. Big part of that is because on the northbound side, the left shoulder's closed at West Patrick. 70 West, slow through 29 and Ballinger Creek Pike. 81 drags from 144 down to Williamsport. Also, we got an accident just popping up at mile marker 1. First responders arriving on the scene. 70 east jammed at 695. 97 slow still through 140 to Magna Way. In Loudoun County, 9 and 287 packed through Wheatland. 9 west slows are approaching Hillsboro. 15 north you're seeing brake lights through Leesburg and approaching Luckett's. 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Whatever it takes to keep you comfortable. Frederick Air, it's a good call.
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12: Three in the afternoon, the very best day of your life. It's Wednesday, my favorite day of the week. You're blessed. Don't be depressed. It is H-O-T-E, hot outside. Mm-hmm. Yep, and it's going to be like that for a couple of days. So take a chill pill. Get it? Take a chill pill. Well, that was brilliant. Frank Mitchell says we have some callers. Let's go to Sue Payne from uptown, downtown Damascus. Good afternoon, Sue.
20: Good afternoon. I don't know what time the game is tonight. The United States is playing soccer, but the downtown mall, if you want to go down and watch the game, they're setting up huge screens down there where they have that America Festival or something.
12: Right.
20: And if you want to go down tonight, if you can stand the heat, they are broadcasting it on the mall.
12: 8 o'clock.
20: So everybody can, yeah, they can watch the U.S. Play. And I wanted to ask your opinion about something. Number one, today, Chip Roy, Marco Rubio, and Rand Paul came out and said that they think that we should stop issuing visas to any pregnant person that is not a United States citizen and ban their entry into the country until they give birth in their home country, that no visas can be issued to anyone that's pregnant. And if you notice, a couple months ago, somebody came over here from Ghana who was prematurely had a baby here, and the taxpayers have been paying for over $200 of NICU care. And so they're now considering, because of this ruling yesterday, just not issuing any more visas, not allowing anybody to come in that's pregnant until their child is born, and also put pregnant illegals on the top list for deportation so we can quickly get them out of the country. I'm kind of interested in your thoughts on that, because I think it might be a good idea.
12: Well, I don't know that there's I understand, and they have a right to do that, because you can call that a medical condition, and you can reject people coming in for medical. I don't know that there's that many. I would have to look at the numbers. If it's the numbers are huge, and I think it's something that the Republicans can do. But here's something better. Listen to this one. Ohio State Senator Bernie Moreno, he wants to bring back a Democrat Senate Majority Leader Harry Reid's bill on birthright citizenship. And Senator Reid brought this up back in 1993. And it didn't have a lot of traction then, but maybe it'll get some now. What did Senator Harry Reid of the Democratic Party want? And it says that Reid's bill entitled Basis of Citizenship Clarified. He said that the children born to illegal immigrants on U.S. soil should not become U.S. citizens. It went on to say that the Nevada Democrats' office said the idea was to clarify that a person born in the United States to an alien mother who is not a lawful resident is not a U.S. citizen. Senator Harry Reid went on and continued the bill. And now I think it makes more sense if they want to bring that bill back. Under notion, female illegal immigration who are late in their pregnancy or seeking to give birth, and that would be quashed. That would end the problem. I don't know, and I don't know, and I maybe I'm being way too naive on this, way too naive. But I am told that people actually come to the United States to have the baby here as an anchor baby, as a U.S. citizen. I don't want to believe that's true, but apparently there's a lot of people that think it is true. So I don't know. I think when your question, Sue, to answer it honestly, I would have to see the numbers. I didn't know that we have huge amounts of pregnant people coming in. I know under the law it could be blocked because it is a health condition.
11: Tim, I was wondering, since everybody wants your opinion on different issues,
12: yes,
11: of a big story in the news, or, you know, normal news today, uh-huh, about the Catholic nun, the sister in Texas, who was grabbed up by ICE,
12: uh-huh,
11: while she was walking and in her habit, okay, dressed and all of that.
12: Yes.
11: She was walking to Sunday Mass in McAllen, Texas, when federal immigration officers stopped her, confiscated her rosary, and put her in handcuffs.
12: Okay.
11: She was a Catholic nun from Nigeria.
12: Okay.
11: Both Republican and Democratic lawmakers had to intervene.
12: Why?
11: And I think, why do you think?
12: Well, I don't know, Frank. I think it's a great, just because you're
11: they're grabbing nuns?
12: Well, Frank, you left out the most important part. She was probably in the country illegally. You forgot that part, Frank. The fact that she's a Catholic nun has nothing to do with it. She could have been a plumber. She could have been a waitress. She could have been a doctor. I don't know where you think this is.
11: The Republicans in Texas would disagree with you.
12: I'm sure they would.
11: Because they have a large Hispanic population there, and they are really turning against some of this excess of ICE.
12: Well, what's the facts, Frank? Is she an illegal alien? Let's ask the facts.
11: The Department of Homeland Security did not respond to requests for comment about her immigration status.
12: You know darn well she's illegal and she's been in the country.
11: The diocese officials will not give details other than to say she is a nurse who entered the country legally.
12: Yeah, she may have, but she may have.
11: So she's one of many, probably just like her, who have been put into detention centers.
12: Yes.
11: Yes, who have committed no crime, but nevertheless need to meet a quota.
12: Oh, no, Frank, they did commit a crime. They overstayed their visa. The temporary status is gone. It's 18 months, not 18 years. So when you say, oh, a nun was picked up. No, first of all, with all due respect to any person in any vocation, that is not an excuse to escape the law. That's what I got to say about that.
11: A Republican congressperson that is around the Texas border, mm-hmm, joined Democrats in the predominantly Mexican-American region in calling for the release of immigrants with deep ties to their local communities and no criminal record. Mm-hmm. Quote, as I have repeatedly said, our immigration enforcement should target violent criminals. Mm-hmm. A Catholic nun on her way to church is not a threat to our community.
12: Well, I'm very happy for them that they know the law better than anyone. Shame they should change the law if they're so convinced of that. Oh, but they won't do that. They'd rather actually go after someone doing their job. Oh, you don't like their job? Well, then change it. I'll be right back.
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5: A legal challenge over Frederick County's data center zoning referendum has come to an end, at least for now. The Supreme Court of Maryland ruled Tuesday that the proposed referendum cannot appear on the November ballot, affirming a lower court's decision. The judges agreed the ordinance approving the expanded data center zoning district is not eligible for referendum under the county charter. They also upheld the finding that the petition submitted by the Frederick County Data Center Referendum Committee did not contain the full and accurate text of the ordinance as required by Maryland law. A detailed opinion will be issued later. A woman who returned to the United States after being previously deported has now been sentenced in federal court for illegal reentry. U.S. District Judge sentenced 31-year-old Vanessa Baquet to 6 months in prison after she unlawfully reentered the country in November of 2023, months after being removed in August of that year. Prosecutors say Baquet had originally been apprehended near Eagle Pass, Texas, in 2023 and ordered removed to Ecuador, but later came back without permission and settled in Frederick. She was later arrested by local police on attempted murder and assault charges tied to a September 2024 stabbing. Federal officials say the case is part of Operation Take Back America. A Leesburg man is facing multiple charges following a hit-and-run crash that seriously injured a pedestrian earlier this year. After a months-long investigation, Leesburg police arrested 26-year-old Alexei Fisher on June 12th in connection with the February 8th crash on Battlefield Parkway. Fisher is charged with felony hit-and-run, violating the move-over law, failing to report the crash, failing to yield to a pedestrian, and failing to pay full time and attention. He was taken to the Loudoun County Adult Detention Center and later released on $5,000 bond. As the 4th of July approaches and celebrations mark the 250th anniversary of the Declaration of Independence, Maryland residents are being reminded to check both state and local fireworks laws before making any purchases. While fireworks regulations have loosened in many states over the past two decades, Maryland law remains strict. Only sparklers and sparkling devices are legal for consumer use in the state. All other fireworks are prohibited unless a person obtains a special permit from the state fire marshal submitted at least 10 days in advance with a fee and a bond required. Violations can result in misdemeanor charges and fines up to $1,000. For more information on these or any of our other local news stories, be sure to join us on the web at WFMD.com or pay a visit to the WFMD Facebook page. For Mid-Maryland's Radio News Center, I'm Jimmy Key on 930 WFMD.
0: 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Record-breaking temperatures gripping several states ahead of the 4th of July holiday.
2: More than 65 million people across 20 states could see temperatures top 100 degrees this week. Forecasters are expecting Friday heat indices of 105 in Raleigh, North Carolina, 109 in Memphis, Tennessee, and 110 in Washington, D.C.
0: Fox's Tanya J. Powers, California drivers getting hit with an additional gas tax. Fox's William Longines in L.A.
21: Today's increase is only 2 cents, but that brings the state gas tax to 63 cents a gallon. When you add in other environmental fees and taxes, the state adds $1.20 to every gallon of gas sold.
0: AAA puts California's average for a gallon of regular gas at $5.41. That is the highest gas price average in the country. 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
22: WFMD Skyscan forecast for Frederick and surrounding counties. Mostly clear skies through the evening, low 76. For Thursday, an extreme heat warning is in effect from 10 in the morning until 8 in the evening. Sunny hot with a high near 103. For Thursday night, mostly clear, low 78. Friday, sunny and hot with a high again around 103. 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A service of Frederick Air. It's a good call.
23: 270 North, you're slow from 495 all the way through 80 in Urbana. 355 is slammed as well as you're passing through Big Woods Road. 15 stacked in both directions through Frederick City. Big part of that is because on the northbound side, the left shoulder's closed at West Patrick. 70 West slow through 29 and Ballinger Creek Pike. 81 drags from 144 down to Williamsport. Also, we got an accident just popping up at mile marker 1. First responders arriving on the scene. 70 East jammed at 695. 97 slow still through 140 to Magna Way. In Loudoun County, 9 and 287 packed through Wheatland. 9 West slows approaching Hillsboro. 15 North, you're seeing brake lights through Leesburg and approaching Luckett's. 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Whatever it takes to keep you comfortable. 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
26: Mexico advanced at the World Cup 2-0 over Ecuador, leading 2-0 in the first half, outshooting him at the time 8-1 in about the first 30 minutes. Mexico will now face the England-Congo winner this Sunday. France advanced to play Paraguay July 4th in Philadelphia. The French were 3-0 winners over Sweden. Kylian Mbappe, 2 more goals. Norway will face Brazil this Sunday in the round of 16. Norway eliminated Ivory Coast 2-1 on a goal in the 86th minute by Erling Haaland. The U.S. plays Wednesday night against Bosnia and Herzegovina. LeBron James told the Lakers he will play elsewhere this coming season. The Clippers are sending Kawhi Leonard to Toronto for two first-rounders and Brandon Ingram. In the WNBA's Commissioner's Cup Final, New York over Las Vegas, 93-85. Serena Williams lost her first-round match at Wimbledon. In baseball, Detroit sent the Yankees to a sixth straight loss.
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0: Oh, hi there. Good afternoon. And welcome into Mid-Maryland Live for a Wednesday afternoon. First day in July, 5:38 is the time. Trying to give you all the information that you can handle. We've been doing it since 3, but we're done at 6. So if you want to get in your thoughts on anything, it's a call-in program. You can, 301-694-9363. So since immigration-related matters came up once again before the news break, I did find it interesting. First of all, I believe that there has been a comment period on the Washington County ICE Detention Center. And that came from a federal review process required after litigation challenged the project's approval. This is coming from Local News 1. The deadline, July 1st, to make public comment. But I think you might, if that's something you're interested in, you might want to comment on it. You might check it out. But I think the deadline was midnight last night is what I heard. But what I'm finding interesting, this has to do with the proposed camp for immigrants, whatever you want to call it.
1: Relocation.
0: 3,000 public comments okay. have been submitted opposing this detention center in Williamsport.
1: 3,000 people don't live there.
0: According to the Hagerstown Rapid Response, it's very interesting. That's a lot of public comments in opposition.
1: I did not.
0: You know, it's going to be very interesting to see also politically what ramifications this has in Washington County elections coming up, but most importantly, on the future of this operation.
1: People want
0: the Department of Homeland Security documents said the facility would generate nearly 187,000 gallons of wastewater per day, which would impact
1: nothing
0: a lot.
1: Nothing.
0: The environmental review process was initiated after Maryland Attorney General Anthony Brown sued the Department of Homeland Security earlier back in April, saying the agency failed to comply with federal environmental review requirements before advancing the project. So DHS had to agree to conduct an environmental review and opened a 30-day public comment period. So that's just wanted to mention the latest there, that is winding up.
1: Yeah,
0: and I'll be very curious to hear the final report if we do get it unbiased, clear.
1: I don't know, Frank, why you leave the most important part out. The people of Williamsport would love to have it. The majority of the people this is an outside.
0: As true as everybody there hates it.
1: Oh, no, Frank.
0: Neither statement is true.
1: Not even close. But 3,000 people don't live in that general area, so it's all nonsense. Unbelievable. Once again, let's listen to the paid protesters. That's the ones. Unbelievable, in my humble opinion. And I think it's a wonderful thing if the
0: people were paid money to make a public comment.
1: Absolutely. Absolutely.
0: Right. That is one of the worst conspiracy theories I've ever heard.
1: It's not a conspiracy theory, Frank. Didn't you get your, you didn't get your, I got my who to vote for governor from my Democratic, I'm not a Democrat registered.
0: What do you think is the size of the check I get from George Soros every day to talk on the radio?
1: You don't get enough. You don't get any because people in this area, Frank, know that he can't have the influence here as he has elsewhere. 301-694-WFMD. Your chance to sound off. What do you think about when I read you Harry Reid's proposed bill in 1993, Frank, saying that if you're born of an illegal person, you're not a U.S. citizen? What do you think about that bill, Frank, from Harry Reid, Democrat head leader of the House?
0: I support the decision of the Supreme Court yesterday.
1: Okay. Well, I think what you're going to see is they're going to make conditions, and that way the Supreme Court will agree with them. Right now, it's the way it's standing, the way it's written. You can't. It's the Supreme Court had very little choice. But I do see in the future, when the law is changed, that it will be a different outcome. Again, a different outcome. And again, there's no one in this country that I know of that doesn't want immigration, and there's no one in this country should want illegal immigration. That's the difference. And tonight, 8 o'clock, as Sue said, the United States versus Bosnia-Herzegovina in the knockout round. It starts at 8 o'clock p.m., as far as I know.
0: That, again, to me is very sad. It's great that we should be celebrating the 250th anniversary
1: of
0: our nation. but that nobody is showing up, although the president says it's tremendous crowds. There are very few people showing up to D.C.
1: Nobody went there, Frank.
0: The president's thing.
1: Nobody. It's been empty. And there was tens of thousands of people showed up for the UFC fight. Nobody was there. It's like
0: I'm not talking about a UFC fight. I'm talking about right now, Frank, on the mall in D.C.
1: And it's the amount of people that will be there any other time, Frank. It's very nice. I'm sorry you don't like America. Let's see what Bill has to say from Hedgesville. What's up, you, Billy?
2: Hey, guys. How you doing this afternoon?
1: I'm doing well. Frank's medium well, but that's me.
2: I think he's well done. I just want to share with you guys, as far as these sanctuary cities are concerned, according to federal statutes, the 8 U.S.C. 1324 prohibits harboring and concealing undocumented immigrants.
1: Correct. This is a fact.
2: And the 8 U.S.C. 1373 prohibits states and local governments from enacting policies that restrict communication with federal authorities regarding an individual's immigration status. So what they're asking their police force to do, and what their sanctuary cities are actually doing, are violating federal law, which is supreme law of the land over any state, any city, any local jurisdiction.
1: Absolutely. Subverting the law of the land. Absolutely. I think they're 100% wrong, and I think the government should be going after them and say, wait a minute, you don't want to follow the law? Fine. We don't want to follow sending you money. You're going to continue to break the law? I think that's what the right thing to do would be, in my humble opinion.
2: I think they ought to prosecute them.
1: That would not be a bad idea.
2: Because they are violating federal law.
1: Absolutely. And that's the sadness of it, that although we have states have rights, they don't have a right to go against the supreme law of the land. They know that. And they use it to their benefit when they want to, and when they don't, they just ignore it. It's sad, and I wish it wouldn't happen. But that's why we have continued people trying to break into the country illegally, because they know once they get here, if they get to a sanctuary area, they're safe and sound, at least till ICE catches up with them, even if you're a nun. All right. You heard what John Fetterman said the other day. The dirtbag left is clearly anti-American. No kidding. John, wish he would change parties. And we looking up into Maine where the idiot... All right, I apologize. We're looking to Maine for the senatorial race. Susan Collins finally starting to edge over Democrat Graham Plather. This is the nutcase who has the Nazi tattoo on his chest. He's open kind of a marriage thing there. He's still, he's a businessman. Oyster farm. He only has one customer, his mother. So who runs the restaurant, by the way? All right. 301-694-9363. 301-694-WFMD. Your chance to sound off to be heard. We do like to hear what real people have to say. I'm not telling you what to say, and you do not have to have the same opinion as myself or Frank. You can certainly jump in anywhere. We don't regulate what you say.
0: Just one more thought on immigration.
1: Please.
0: It's really so true what a Texas congressman had said, but it's so simple politically. Mm-hmm. If the administration said they close the border and are deporting criminals and stop there, it would have been welcome news. But they didn't stop there. They started going after people on the streets, and that part, the overreach by ICE, is turning especially the Hispanic population back to other candidates, honestly, to Democrats.
1: Nope.
0: And he's absolutely right. Just politically, right, whether you like it or not,
1: nope,
0: that's what's going on.
1: Nope. The illegal Hispanics in this country support exactly what is going on. They have the problem. They know they live in the neighborhoods with the people that are causing them headaches and problems. No, I don't buy that, Frank. I don't buy it anywhere. I think the last time President Trump ran for president, he had more of the Hispanic vote than any other Republican candidate for president, and it's only growing. Today he...
0: I'm sorry.
1: Well, Frank, you can have your opinion.
0: It's the opposite.
1: No, it's not, Frank. Absolutely not.
0: He did.
1: He still does. He still does and still is.
0: He's lost it all.
1: Nice try, Frank. If that makes you feel better by saying that, you may say it, but it's not factual. Not at all. The gift of Trump to the Hispanic community has been a blessing. the gift to the black community in his enterprise zones, which are now going to be made permanent. All other presidents talk about it. He did it. He actually went to the areas where there were no business, no economic upturn because, you know, people stay away from those areas. Well, Donald Trump, under his administration, have taken that and changed it to an enterprise zone where minority business owners can be appreciated by they can be given hope, new hope, and maybe that's something they haven't had for a long time. That's just my humble opinion. You can have yours, and we always recognize that. I appreciate it. Frank, we have a choice of a phone or a belly buster. What goes first?
0: It is that time to take a break for a few laughs. And we've been talking a lot about July 4th coming up. You know what else this season is?
1: What's that?
0: Wedding season. Unfortunately, you got some couples who choose some really bad musicians.
1: I think that's the truth.
0: To perform their wedding. And Tim Hawkins might be one of them.
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4: I had a friend call me not too long ago. He said, dude, I'm getting married. I want you to sing at my wedding. I'm like, okay, I'd be honored. When are you getting married? He goes, in 2 weeks. I'm like, well, thanks for the heads up. I said, okay, when do you want me to sing during the wedding? He goes, well, when the bride's walking down the aisle. I want you to sing then. I said, okay, well, what do you want me to sing? He goes, you pick. Yeah. That's what I was thinking. Half of me's going, no way. The other half of me's like, I can make this a wedding no one's ever going to forget.
5: That wouldn't be very appropriate.
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5: That wouldn't be good at all.
6: She's my best friend's girl, but she used to be mine.
5: That wouldn't be good. Well, there's a friend over that one.
6: Well, there's worse. But I still haven't found what I'm looking for. You can't always get what you want, but you can try sometimes. You might find you get what you need.
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9: 270 North, you're slow from 495 all the way through 80 in Urbana. 355 is slammed as well as you're passing through Big Woods Road. 15 stacked in both directions through Frederick City. Big part of that is because on the northbound side, the left shoulder's closed at West Patrick. 70 West slow through 29 and Ballinger Creek Pike. 81 drags from 144 down to Williamsport. Also, we got an accident just popping up at mile marker 1. First responders arriving on the scene. 70 East jammed at 695. 97 slow still through 140 to Magna Way. In Loudoun County, 9 and 287 packed through Wheatland. 9 West slows approaching Hillsboro. 15 North you're seeing brake lights through Leesburg and approaching Luckett's. This is Drew with your WFMD traffic, which is brought to you by Frederick Air and Bryant. Whatever it takes to keep you comfortable, Frederick Air, it's a good call.
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1: Well, I like that. Good afternoon. Happy birthday, America. Coming up, today is July 1st. Coming up to 250th anniversary, it will be an unbelievable time. And just think, you know, you make it a couple more days, we're here to celebrate the 250th anniversary, the greatest nation in the world. 301-694-WFMD. All right, we'll find out what's going on. And again, if you're out and about, and we've done this several times today, to warn, to caution, to alert you on the situation with the heat and the heat index. It is high. It is dangerously high. And if you use common sense, it's 97 at the airport. It feels like 105. If you're using those common sense things, then you'll be fine. But don't overdo it. Caffeine is also dehydrating. Well, thank you, whomever told me that. Thank you. Appreciate that. We were talking about what to drink to keep hydrated. Alcohol tends to not work. Now, I've been told lukewarm water or cool water, but not cold, cold water. I imagine there's some reason behind that. I don't know what it is. But, again, stay hydrated. And don't forget about the pups, the old people, and the kids. Animals, they have to walk on this hot pavement. You know, unless you give them a pair of sneakers to wear, you know, keep them inside if you can. All right, 301-694-WFMD. Frank was talking about some of the bills that we were blessed with by our state of Maryland. And he always brags, well, Governor Moore signed 900 bills. Well, I know we needed more 900 more bills to satisfy our lives in the free state. But what say you, Frank? Give me a...
0: Well, before you leave the weather...
1: Oh, I didn't leave it. It's here. It's here.
0: You mentioned before...
1: Before what?
0: Excuse me. Air conditioning in this kind of weather.
1: That was in my beautiful saloon.
0: Interesting article from Maryland Matters about how power demand could be pretty unbelievable in the couple days ahead.
1: Sure.
0: In any territory that's covered under PJM,
1: right, that's us,
0: which is one of those acronyms, but actually is just the biggest electric grid in the country, PJM.
1: Mm-hmm.
0: And now through Friday, the entire, covers 13 states, the PJM interconnection grid, including Maryland, is going to be operating on a hot weather alert.
1: Yes.
0: For those who understand this, electricity demand could reach over 166,000 megawatts.
1: Wow.
0: I don't know what that is, but it sounds like a lot to me.
1: It sounds like a lot to me, too.
0: That would surpass an all-time record set in 2006. So this would be more use than 20 years ago, 2006. The thing is, PJM, as opposed to 2006, now has even more energy demand. Mm-hmm. Thanks to the AI data centers, which use enormous amounts of power.
1: Yeah, which allows us to stay on the radio, to talk on our phones, to, you know, watch television. Yeah, I understand.
0: Well, they're asking for permission, PJM is, to ask for permission to require data centers and other large customers to rely on their backup generators during this heat wave.
1: Okay with me.
0: To free up more power for the grid to prevent you and I losing power in our neighborhoods.
1: That's true.
0: Because that wouldn't be good this time.
1: No, that's not
0: this
1: good.
0: Week.
1: No, I'd have to go. And if you want to hear what it was like in the old days, go back and listen to our first half hour, and I'll tell you what it was like to live without air conditioning. And believe it, we lived without air conditioning. Now, I don't want to have to give that up now that I know what it's all about. It's wonderful to have.
0: Stop it, Frank!
1: It was a time when we didn't. Oh, okay. And we survived. So, it's amazing how we were able to survive.
0: Were around before air conditioning was invented or fans?
1: Not around before it was invented, before we had access to it.
0: Oh.
1: Not fans, Frank. Fans have been around since the Pharaoh. But now, I'm talking about the air conditioning itself with Freon, the coolant. We had things called window screens. We had things called big iron, black iron, cast iron floor fans. I guess they're floor fans. They weighed about 250 pounds. No, they didn't. But they were heavy. And then one little toggle switch. I'll remember that. And there's a little button on top that I finally figured out when I was like in the fourth grade, like, you know, 19 or 20, that if you turn it, it would cause this fan to oscillate. Well, not oscillate, but to go back and forth. And
0: anyway, you were talking before about

0: care when she washes dishes. I mean, anytime. It doesn't have to be late at night. Oh, I didn't say that out loud, did I?
1: No, I'm trying to tell you how to deal. Tim, you might bring on because you don't give a damn about this.
0: Frank,
1: power outages in your neighborhood.
0: Frank, how dare it.
1: Tim,
0: how douse you say
1: work
0: that,
1: Frank. With us.
0: I am Mr. Gee Whiz, protect the environment. No, I think we should do away with all Freon and air conditioners. I cannot believe that you greedy Americans. Now, you, like our European friends, get rid of these air conditioners. You'd live a much happier life, just not as long. We're back at 21 hours.
1: Many of them do lead happier lives.
0: Oh, yeah, sure they do. They have the doobies. We'll be right back. Free Talk Radio. Good night. God bless. God bless America.
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3: An appropriate way to kick off the holiday. I'm Lisa Lacera, Fox News. That's what President Trump said as he traveled to Medora, South Dakota to open the Teddy Roosevelt Presidential Library, saying Roosevelt was full of American optimism and enthusiasm. The president also used a speech at the museum to push Republicans to pass the SAVE Act, which he calls for voter ID and mail-in ballots only in certain circumstances.
4: We have 100% of the Democrats against it, and 4 or 5 Republicans, if you can believe that. What are they all about?
3: Senate Majority Leader John Thune has said there are not enough votes to pass the SAVE Act. And the president spent part of his visit to the Roosevelt Library speaking with an AI version of the former president, asking him about the Panama Canal, with AI Roosevelt saying he believed he had left a mark that would last. President Trump has suggested taking back the authority of the canal to curb China's influence. A former CIA director and critic of President Trump is suing the administration over a Justice Department investigation.
5: Former CIA Director John Brennan is suing the Trump administration, demanding records from an investigation into him are preserved. In the lawsuit, Brennan says the records are essential for him to defend himself in the event he is indicted. The suit suggests Brennan will argue a vindictive prosecution. It is unusual for courts to be asked to order records be preserved before a criminal case is charged. President Trump has called for investigations into Brennan, accusing the former CIA director of lying about the origins of the investigation into Russian election interference during the 2016 campaign.
3: Fox's Jared Halpern in Washington. With nearly 2,300 dead in last week's Venezuelan earthquakes, doctors there say the dangers now facing survivors are untreated wounds and infectious diseases because of the destruction of clean water supplies. 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
7: Maryland is preparing for what forecasters say could be a dangerous stretch of extreme heat over the Independence Day holiday. Governor Wes Moore has declared a state of preparedness ahead of a heat wave expected from today through Sunday. The National Weather Service says daytime highs could reach 100 degrees or higher, with heat index values between 105 and 110 and possibly as high as 115. The hottest conditions are expected Thursday through Saturday. State officials urge residents to stay hydrated, avoid strenuous outdoor activity during peak heat, never leave children or pets in vehicles, and check on elderly neighbors. 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A deadly motorcycle crash remains under investigation in Ellicott City after a rider was killed Sunday, June 28th. Howard County police say the crash occurred around 7:30 on eastbound Baltimore National Pike.

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0: 930 WFMD SkyScan forecast for Frederick and surrounding counties. Mostly clear skies through the evening, low 76. For Thursday, an extreme heat warning is in effect from 10 in the morning until 8 in the evening. Sunny, hot, with a high near 103. For Thursday night, mostly clear, low 78. Friday, sunny and hot, with a high again around 103. 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A service of Frederick Air. It's a good call.
1: 270 north, you're slow from 495 all the way through 80 in Urbana. 355 is slammed as well as you're passing through Big Woods Road. 15 stacked in both directions through Frederick City. Big part of that is because on the northbound side, the left shoulder's closed at West Patrick. 70 west slow through 29 and Ballinger Creek Pike. 81 drags from 144 down to Williamsport. Also, we got an accident just popping up at mile marker 1. First responders arriving on the scene. 70 east jammed at 695. 97 slow still through 140 to Magna Way. In Loudoun County, 9 and 287 packed through Wheatland. 9 west slows are approaching Hillsboro. 15 north.
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4: Independence Day, just in a few days, and we've got the 250th anniversary to celebrate and enjoy and really, you know, consider who we are as a people and make sure that we retain that independence. When I have this conversation with Grover Norquist, I basically say, Grover, we're a socialist country now. We are. This is a socialist country. And many listening might be mad at me for saying that. I'm here to tell you that's what we are. When you take that much money from some and give so much of it to others, that isn't what this country was founded to do. Remember, we fought a war, the Revolutionary War, over taxation. I mean, there were other things involved, obviously, but taxation was the big deal. And the taxation, the stamp tax, the tax on tea, was very small. Income tax was added as an inconvenient thing, for only the really, really rich people. Going to be 3%, going to be 7% max. Would never be higher than 7%. There are some people paying nearly 4 cents on the 4 cents on every dime, 40 cents on every dollar in what they make. Makes no sense. So remember how we were founded, why we were founded, and what the intention was. Don't fall for the okie doke that take more money from other people and give it to other people because that's the right thing to do in the United States. That's socialism. That's no good. That is not what we're supposed to be. That's kind of what we are. Let me go to the phone lines about this this war. Let's go to Daytona Beach. What's going on, Gary? Hi.
5: Hey, Joe, I'm sad to say, but you're 100% right on the mess in Iran. Unfortunately, when it started, I told my wife, I said, there's going to have to be a humanitarian crisis in Iran. We're going to have to bring them to their knees. There's a lot of people will be killed and hurt.
4: Yes.
5: Displaced. You got to shut down the electric, kill no fresh water, make them beg for us to stop.
4: Yes.
5: And have some mercy on them.
4: 100%. Gary, you're right. And I appreciate the call. Open line 833-JOE-PAGS, 833-563-7247, joepags.com. Keep in mind, we've got like 40-50% of the United States who came out, this was a horrible thing, and it's BB's war, and blah, blah, blah, blah, blah. Nobody has water. Nobody has any internet. Nobody has any food. And I'm like, right. Once we win the war, all that will be restored, and the people will be celebrating the fact that we liberated them, like what we did in Europe in World War II. They were celebrating the tanks rolling in from the Americans. They could have been happier. But for some reason, it's just not happening. We're negotiating. So we started this war, this operation, this whatever. We started it, along with Israel. Now, of course, we're responding to all the horrible things that Iran has done for 47 years. But we started it. What was the goal? To ensure they never have a nuclear weapon. The goal was never to win? Because you could have taken out the nuclear facilities again, stopped any nuclear, you know, process that was going on, and then never bombed the rest of the country and knocked the Navy into the bottom of the sea. I just want to understand. Let me go back to the phone lines. Minneapolis, Scott, what's going on? Hi.
6: Hey, Joe. Hey, I've got a really big question. So I'm not a world history buff, but I know enough to know that the theocracy that we have in Iran has been very clear for over 40 years what they would like to do with the United States under no uncertain terms.
4: Yes.
6: And I'm shocked that I'm not hearing that parable of the frog and the scorpion every time I look at media.
4: Well, what do you mean by that? I know what the parable is, but how is the media acting like that? The media doesn't. Is the media acting like they don't know what Iran would do if they were able to?
6: Well, I guess my concern is that how do you negotiate, much like it's laid out in that parable, that, you know, they're going to do what they're going to do. And there's no rationale or reasoning that's going to supersede their theology.
4: Right. No, I agree with you, and I'm gonna let you go. Scott, thank you. I'm going to let people understand. You probably know this. I think the president calls it the snake story, but it's basically this. There's a river, could be a pond, there's some body of water, and there's a frog, and there's a scorpion, and they both want to get across it. So the frog's like, well, I'm going to go across because I'm a frog, and I can do it. You're either riding a lily pad, or I can swim across. I'm a freaking frog. The scorpion says, well, take me over there. And the frog says, I'm not stupid. You're a scorpion. You're gonna sting me. I'm not going to sting you. I just want to be back on dry land. I've got to get across as well. And again, this is in context, but I'm paraphrasing it, making it as I go. This is the actual story, though. And the frog says, no, I'm not stupid. I know who you are. You're a scorpion, and you sting. It's what you do. I'm telling you, I will not sting you. I just need you to get me across the water. And back and forth, back and forth, back and forth, the frog finally says, fine, you've got to promise you're not going to sting me. Of course I'm not going to sting you. You're saving my life. You're taking me across the water. They get across the water. As soon as they get there, the scorpion stings the frog. And as the frog is dying, he says, but you said you wouldn't. And the scorpion said, I'm a scorpion. That's what I do. It's not dissimilar than the story that a friend Leland Vittert over on News Nation tells. He was covering the conflict between Israel and what would be Palestine. And there was somebody who was a bomber, like a vest bomber, you know, where you walk up and blow yourself up and you take out as many Jews as you can. And she does that and ends up not dying. This woman wanted to die for her faith, for her God. And the way you die and get in a very, very special place, according to her, was kill as many Jews as you can. And if you die in the process, don't worry. You're going to go to paradise. She doesn't die. She lives through it. And Jewish doctors and hospitals nursed her back to health, saved her life. And when asked about it, somebody said, what do you have to say to those who saved your life? And her answer was, I'm sorry I wasn't successful. And if I could do it again, I would. Now you tell me, is that an ideology you want to deal with? Are we really negotiating with people? Even if they say, the strait is open, we don't control the strait, we're not going to toll anybody in the strait, we don't want to kill Jews anymore, we don't hate America anymore. The minute you sign the paper, what's going to stop them from being the scorpion? Nothing. It's who they are. Believe them when they tell you who they are. That's a phrase to live by. Believe them when they tell you who they are. Because then you won't be surprised. So yeah, finish the job. Make them get on their hands and knees and beg for forgiveness, mercy, and make them surrender. 833-JOE-PAGS, joepags.com. Stay right here.
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9: The Supreme Court of Maryland has upheld a Frederick County judge's decision blocking a referendum on the county's expanded data center zoning ordinance from appearing on the November general election ballot. In an order issued Tuesday, the state's highest court affirmed the June 21st ruling by the Circuit Court for Frederick County. The court agreed the zoning ordinance is not subject to referendum under the Frederick County Charter and found the petition failed to include the full and accurate text of the law as required by state election law. A full written opinion explaining the decision will be released at a later date. A federal prison sentence has been handed down to a woman who illegally re-entered the United States after previously being deported. 31-year-old Vanessa Baquet received 6 months in federal prison after pleading guilty to illegal re-entry following removal from the country in August of 2023. Court records show she re-entered the U.S. in November of 2023 and later lived in Frederick, where she was eventually arrested on attempted murder and assault charges after allegedly stabbing a man during a violent incident in September of 2024. She later pleaded guilty to first-degree assault in Maryland State Court and received a 25-year sentence, with most of it suspended. Authorities say her case is part of Operation Take Back America. Before stocking up on fireworks for the Independence Day festivities, officials say Maryland residents should be aware that state law tightly restricts what is allowed. Even though many states permit broader fireworks use around the 4th of July and nearby holidays, Maryland only allows sparklers and sparkling devices for consumers. Anything beyond that requires a permit from the state fire marshal, including advance approval, a fee, and a bond posted at least 10 days before use. Fireworks sales are also restricted, with sparklers prohibited to anyone under 16. Officials note that violations can lead to misdemeanor charges and fines up to $1,000. For more information on these or any of our other local news stories, be sure to join us on the web at WFMD.com or pay a visit to the WFMD Facebook page. If you have a news or a traffic tip, please text it to us at 301-694-9363. For Mid-Maryland's Radio News Center, I'm Jimmy Key on 930 WFMD.
10: Fox News, I'm John Saucier. Democratic Socialist Milad Kiros defeating 15-term incumbent Representative Diana DeGette in last night's Colorado Democratic primary, the latest in a wave of successes for progressive challengers. During a dedication ceremony at the Theodore Roosevelt Presidential Library in Medora, North Dakota, President Trump framing their platforms as a radical threat to the nation.
11: Because it's like a cancer that spreads, and you better stop it fast. We will never let the United States become a communist country.
10: In her victory speech, Kiros vowed to abolish ICE. The Supreme Court struck down President Trump's executive order limiting birthright citizenship this week. Speaking after a visit to Naval Air Station Oceana in Virginia Beach, Vice President J.D. Vance criticized that decision.
12: It was 5-4. Sometimes the Supreme Court makes mistakes. We're going to try to correct that mistake, but nobody's perfect, including the Supreme Court.
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0: WFMD Skyscan forecast for Frederick and surrounding counties. Mostly clear skies through the evening, low 76. For Thursday, an extreme heat warning is in effect from 10 in the morning until 8 in the evening. Sunny hot with a high near 103. For Thursday night, mostly clear, low 78. Friday, sunny and hot with a high again around 103. 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
1: 270 North still slow through 124 in Gaithersburg and between Clarksburg and Hyattstown. 15 North, you're backed up from New Design through West Patrick. 70 West slow through 29 in Ballinger Creek Pike. 70 East jammed at 695. 140 pretty busy through downtown Westminster. We also have another issue up that way. 496 north of Bethgate Drive, closed down, two cars involved, first responders just arriving on the scene. In Loudoun County, 9 and 287, packed through Wheatland, 15 north, stop and go from Raspberry Falls to Luckett's and going over the Point of Rocks Bridge. This is Drew with your WFMD traffic, brought to you by Frederick Air and Bryant. Whatever it takes to keep you comfortable, Frederick Air, it's a good call.
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